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1: That number was Inbetia, which means a little bit, performed by Teddy Shulton, and it was the 1958 winner of the Eurovision Song Contest. 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And local connections are really important here at WOMR. And so we really hope that you will feel yourself part of our family. And if you're listening, join us by making a pledge. I'm going to continue with what is probably the only Eurovision number that almost every American knows, and which is Waterloo by ABBA, which was the 1974 winner for Sweden. And then I will play Love Shines a Light, which was a winner for the UK in 1997. Both of those are favorites of mine. And then an interesting song, a Israeli entry and winner in 1998, Diva, which is performed by Dana International, a trans performer. So I think that these are notable and upbeat songs.

And that set started off with ABBA, and then we heard Katrina and the Waves, and we just heard Dana International. From our local town crier folder, we have this notice that the Provincetown Book Festival returns to the Provincetown Library September 25th through 27th. This year's headliners include Ibram X. Kendi, author of Chain of Ideas, interviewed by Dorothy E. Roberts on Saturday evening, and novelist Hannah Lilith Asadi, appearing Saturday morning in conversation with Julia Glass. The festival opens Friday, September 19th, with the Rose Dorothea Award honoring David Dunlap, author of Building Provincetown, and 16 additional authors will appear throughout the weekend. All events are free at the Provincetown Library. 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And in that community vein, because we are a community radio station, we have some wonderful thank you gifts this time for a pledge, a membership of $180 or more. 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One is a new t-shirt design by Tim at Timscapes that features a WOMR typography in his tape style. 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Perfect for weather emergencies. Next up are three songs that are just kind of bread and butter of Europop. We have Alexander Rybak with Fairy Tale. He was a winner for Norway in 2009. And then also from 2009, the German entry, Alex Swings, Oscar Sings. And then we'll hear 2010's winner, Satellite, from Germany by Lena.

And that was Lena with Satellite from Germany. And before that was Alex Swings, Oscar Sings with Miss Kiss Kiss Bang. And Alexander Rybak was both the vocalist and the fiddler on Fairy Tale, which won for Norway. This program is made possible by members like you and sustaining members like DJ Fred, Patricia and David Kavanaugh, Ryan McMenemy, James Keating, Ada Snyder and Stan Hudson, Kelly Vitt, and me. And I hope that you will join us in becoming a member of WOMR. 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And you could also text WOMR to 50155. Our website and our app both allow you to listen from anywhere, whether you are local or not, and also allows you to go into our archive and you can listen to any program for up to 2 weeks after it is broadcast. The next set is Kitsch. We have from 2012 the Boronovs. We have a bunch of babushkas singing for Russia with Party for Everybody. And then from 2013, two pieces, Alcohol is Free, which was the Greek entry by Koza Mostra and Agathonis Iakovidis. And then It's My Life, which was Romania's entry in 2013 by Cesar. And finally, a 2017 Romanian entry, Yodel It by Ilinka. And I'll have a YouTube note after the end of this set.

역시 이어서.

So that was Yodel It by a Romanian entry in 2017. Before that was It's My Life by Cesar. And the Eurovision Song Contest is broadcast on television. And if you are intrigued by It's My Life, you could go to YouTube and search for, oh, say, Eurovision Gay Romanian Vampire, and you would find an eye-popping performance. Next up, we have... let's see what time it is. Next up, we're going to have two winners. One from Sweden, which is, I think, the all-time top winner. Their 2012 entry by Loreen, entitled Euphoria. And then Austria's winner in 2014, Rise Like a Phoenix by Conchita Wurst.

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Thanks for those who have called in, or perhaps you've gone online or to the app and become a member of the station. I don't even know that you did it. If you did that, thank you. There are membership at all levels. There are individual memberships at $60, which is only $5 a month. Sustaining memberships are $180 or $15 a month, which will get you thanked by name on the program of your choice. And business memberships are $300 or $25 monthly. And the DJ will thank your business by name weekly for a full year and also share 2 points of contact for your business to the listeners of this community radio station. So Eurovision Song Contest was created to bring together the nations of Europe, but it has been off and on political and regional. And the next three songs are just a little taste of that. We have 2018's winner, which is Toy by Netta from Israel, which is a member of the European Broadcasting Union. And then we have from 2020, when there wasn't a contest because of COVID, but they did have a celebratory tribute, we have Russia's entry by the group Little Big titled Uno. And 2021 was the last time that Russia has participated because of the invasion of Ukraine. And for several years, Russian entries were booed, and the Eurovision Song Contest has introduced boo suppression technology, because currently Israel is frequently getting booed during the contest. And finally, I'm going to play a winning entry from Ukraine from the 2022 contest, Stefania by Kalush Orchestra.

Thank you for your support of WOMR. Thank you for tuning in tonight. Stay tuned for La Vida Local with Digny Fignes. I'm going to take you out with a song that is not actually a Eurovision Song Contest entry. It is a song from a movie about the Eurovision Song Contest. Here is Ya Ya Ding Dong.

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It's 9 o'clock.

Bears and Bees to another chapter of La Vida Local, all about the Boston music scene. I'm your host, Stigney Fignes, and we're going to be taking a trip down memory lane tonight. So stay tuned. We got the pledge drive going on, all kinds of great things going on tonight. So stay tuned. You're listening to WOMR, The Outermost from Coast to Coast.

Yeah, the Barbarians, probably Provincetown's most famous band. We started that set out with a little surf music. Yeah, before there was rock and roll, there was surf music. And believe it or not, the king of the surf guitar comes from Boston, Massachusetts, Dick Dale and the Deltones. We listened to that Misery Lou from 1962, Dick Dale and the Deltones. How about that? And then after that, we heard She Lied by the Rockin' Ramrods from 1964. And the Rockin' Ramrods, interesting band, kind of a transition band. They started out as a surf band, but they eventually took up rock and roll. And they got signed in 1964. They came out with that song, and they were touring with the Stones in 1965. After that, Why Do I Cry by Barry and the Remains, probably one of the most influential early bands in Boston, 1965 on Epic Records. Now, Barry and the Remains, they started out as a bunch of freshmen in 1964 at BU, and they got together a little band, and they decided to play at this club down the street in Kenmore Square called the Rathskeller. And the rest is history. The Rat became kind of the spawning ground for so many of the

0: Boston rock and roll bands. It was a real testing ground for you if you were a local band. And that kind of really got started with Barry and the Remains back in 1965. They got picked up by Epic Records. The next thing you know, they were on the Ed Sullivan Show, and they were touring with the Beatles in 1966. How about that? And of course, Are You a Boy or Are You a Girl? The Barbarians, 1965. Victor Moulton, Moulty, kind of the famous guy from that band, they really kind of came to their own. The Rumpus Room was a local bar in Provincetown, and they gave these guys a break. Moulty was working in a kitchen, I guess, in Provincetown. He got together with a couple of other guys and put this band together. They became kind of the house band at the Rumpus Room, and they picked up a record contract, and they took off with that song, Are You a Boy, Are You a Girl, 1964. So, wow. Boston rock and roll got started in a kind of a weird way. So let's take care of a little business here for you. You're listening, of course, to WOMR, The Outermost from Coast to Coast. And I'm your host here, Digny Fignes, for the La Vida Local, all about the Boston music scene. And, of course, programming on WOMR is supported by business members like Dave Reinhardt at Broadside Painting and Restoration in Brewster, 508-360-8211. Yeah, give Dave a call. He does a good job over there. And here's another little something or other going on here.
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0: Yeah, WOMR, we're right in the middle of our pledge drive right now, so I want to thank you and invite you to join the WOMR community today at WOMR.org or call 508-487-2619. We're doing this live in the studio from beautiful downtown Provincetown, Massachusetts. So, yeah, give us a call, man. You can do, let's see, we got all kinds of great pledge opportunities here. 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And businesses, they have special rates as well, so give us a call. 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So let's keep it going with some more Boston music and talk about some of the early, very influential bands. And there probably isn't one band that was more influential and that more Boston bands came out of than Jonathan Richman and the Modern Lovers. So here we go.
2: One, two, three, four, five, six.

0: Yeah, you're listening to WOMR. This is La Vida Local, all about the Boston music scene and the bands that came out of it. And that last set was started out with Jonathan Richman and the Modern Lovers. And like I said, they're probably one of the most influential early bands, not so much for the music that they played, but for the people that came out of that band. And they formed so many other bands. We started out with Roadrunner by Jonathan Richman from 1972, and that was not released until 1976, and that really kind of, well, that kind of screwed up the band a lot, and some of the members left, and they had to reform the band, and blah, blah, blah, blah, blah. It's only rock and roll, but we like it anyways. And anyways, so after that, Liz heard from the Cars, My Best Friend Girl, and David Robinson, the drummer for the Cars, came out of the Modern Lovers. After that, we listened to Robin Lane and the Chartbusters, Don't Cry, from 1980, and Leroy Radcliffe, the guitar player for that band, also came from the Modern Lovers. And that last song, Once in a Lifetime, of course, from the Talking Heads, 1981. Jerry Harrison, also from the Modern Lovers, ended up joining one of the founding members of the Talking Heads. So there you go. All from the Roadrunner and Jonathan Richman and the Modern Lovers. So thanks to the magic of technology, you don't need a radio to listen to the radio. 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
0: Yeah, you're listening to WOMR. 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I'm live in the studio right now, 508-487-2619. And if you want to call in a request of your favorite Boston band, Boston music you'd like to hear, give us a call. We're here. We're listening. And let's get started now with some of the great bands that came out of the Rathskeller. And like I said, that was kind of a proving ground for a lot of the Boston local bands. So let's start with some of these great bands that I liked when I was coming up. How about the Liars? Don't give it up, baby.

Yeah, you're listening to WOMR. This is La Vida Local, all about the Boston music scene. And those are some of the great bands that came out of the club scene in Boston. We started out that set with The Liars from 1984 on Ace of Heart Records' Don't Give It Up. After that, The Nervous Eaters from 1976, Loretta. And then, of course, The Stompers from 1988, American Fun. And that band played, I talked to Sal, and he said that they played 38 times in 1978. They played at the Rat. So they were pretty much the house band down there, and they were a terrific party band as well. After that, we heard from Rubber Rodeo, 1984, Anywhere With You. And then, of course, from 1986, their second album, Till Tuesday, with What About Love. And we're coming up upon the 10 o'clock hour. This is WOMR, La Vida Local. And yeah, you're listening to WOMR 92.1 FM Provincetown and WFMR 91.3 FM Orleans, streaming worldwide at WOMR.org. And I'm Digny Fignes. You're listening to La Vida Local, all about the Boston music scene. I am your host with the most. We're rolling coast to coast tonight. So give us a call. If you got a Boston band that you love and want to remember some of their music, we got it. 508-487-2619. And just as a reminder, for nearly 45 years, WOMR has been connecting Cape Codders through the uncensored voices of your friends and neighbors. We share the music that moves you and the conversations that matter, from local artists and educators to select board members, nonprofit leaders, and business owners. 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Pledge Drives is on now, and 180 membership, more than $15, just no more than $15 per month, and you get a new T-shirt design from a locally printed or locally designed by Tim at Timscapes in Provincetown, and also a hand crank AM and FM radio, flashlight, phone charger, perfect for weather emergencies, and makes a great gift. Yeah, if you remember last winter, you'd be wanting one of those. And then if you do a $60 membership or more, that's $5 a door per month, you get a coffee mug, wraparound designs, similar to the WOMR bumper sticker, and a baseball cap, blue or red, WOMR embroidered logo, adjustable for sure. So check it out. You can go online or you could call the station at, what is the station number? We got 508-487-2619. That's right. We're live here, broadcasting from beautiful downtown Provincetown, Massachusetts, where every day is more fabulous than the next. And of course, this is summertime on Cape Cod. And the cool thing about summertime is we get a lot of great bands that come to the Cape. And so let's take a little time here on La Vida Local and check out some of the terrific bands that are coming to the Cape Cod. And let's start out with a band you might have seen tonight over at the Melody Tent, and that's this Allison Krauss and Union Station.

0: Yeah, this is going to be a great summer down on the Cape for music. I'm telling you, there's a lot of terrific bands coming out this season. And we started that set out with a band you might have seen tonight over at the Melody Tent. That was Alison Krauss in Union Station with The Lucky One. After that, and this is going to be a great weekend at the Payomet. We got Sweet Beautiful Thing we heard 2005 from the Adam Ezra Group. And they're going to be at Payomet on August 8th. That's Saturday. And then on Sunday, that weekend, you've got Patty Larkin and Lucy Kaplansky going to be holding the show. And we heard from Patty Larkin, Who Holds Your Hand, from 1993. After that, One Headlight by the Wallflowers, and they're going to be at the Melody Tent on August 13th. And, you know, we got that's just a sample of music. I got a bunch more coming up, but I want to take care of a little business first. The East Ham Visitor Service Board invites you to the Summer Concert Series on Windmill Green. And I got to tell you, these free family-friendly outdoor concerts take place every Monday through Labor Day on Route 6 across from Town Hall. June and July concerts begin at 7. August shows starting next week at 6 p.m. And September concerts at 5 p.m. Bring a blanket, beach chair, and picnic and enjoy live music on East Ham's historic Village Green. Rain cancellations are posted by 4 p.m. on the East Ham Cape Cod and East Ham Community Space Facebook pages. And I got to tell you, that's a really terrific event. My band played there just yesterday, and the weather was perfect. The night was just awesome. There probably was 300, 400 people out there in the audience, and got to hand it to the East Ham Visitor Service Board. They did a great job. Had terrific sound come in, and we've got more music coming from August 3rd, Toast and Jam. After that, the Gravel Project on August 10th, August 17th, the Natalia Bonfini Band, August 24th, Grab Brothers, one of Cape Cod's favorite bands, and August 31st, Dawn Devereaux. And on Labor Day, the season wraps up with a two-hour finale by the Chandler Travis Philharmonic, one of Cape Cod's favorite local bands. So let's take care of a little more business for you.
1: Cheese and crackers, Mr. Slappy. It's an honor to meet the slap happy sidekick of the socially distant and inappropriate music hour, which is on from 9 to midnight the first Wednesday of every month. Thank you for inviting me to this intervention. I've never been to one before.
2: Glad you're here, Alvin. We appreciate your work as a Federal Communications Commission intern monitoring the socially distant and inappropriate music hour, which is on from 9 to midnight the first Wednesday of every month. It's important we convince our host, Ira Levandushki, to stop doing shows with strange topics like funeral playlists, a salute to anger, and hooray for flatulence. Here, have some food from the buffet and I'll introduce you to some of our on-air personalities.
1: Oh boy, pigs in a blanket.
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4: Thank you for your service, Alvin. Did you know I have a law degree from the Douglas MacArthur School of Law and Dentistry?
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0: At WOMR, music lovers find something rare. DJs who play from the heart, not from a playlist. 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We play more music because we don't play commercials, and that freedom exists because of your support. 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WOMR's individual memberships start at just $5 a month. That's $60 for the whole year. And welcome to the MOR family, but becoming an individual member You can also become a sustaining member for only $15 a month, and at the sustaining level, the DJ, i.e. me, will thank you by name weekly for a full year on the show of your choice. 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No need to remember to renew. So you're listening to WOMR in Provincetown in Orleans, and this is La Vida Local with your host, Digny Fignes. And let's keep on listening to some of the great bands that are going to be coming here. And let's see, start off with another band that's going to be here. Boy, you should definitely come down the weekend of August 8th, because we've got not only the great shows at the Payamet, but we've also got this band coming to the Melody Tent.
3: Oh no, it's Three Dog Night.
8: Want some whiskey and you wanna sugar in your tea? What's all these crazy questions they have?

0: it's going to be a great summer in Cape Cod. We've got some terrific bands coming. Started that set out with Mama Told Me Not to Come with Free Dog Night, 1970. And they're coming back to see us on August 8th. They're just being rescheduled from a little earlier. They had some problems with the weather, I guess. And let's see if we got going on here. And after that, we heard from the String Cheese Incident. They're coming to the Melody Tent on August 6th. String Cheese Incident, boy. Wanted to do a set with all food, like String Cheese Incident, Peanut Butter Conspiracy, maybe Strawberry Alarm Clock, cream, maybe for a main course, meatloaf. Yeah, all food all the time. After that, anyways, back to reality, dig me. We heard Worth His Weight in Gold by Steel Pulse. They're coming to Payamet on August 4th. After that, Still the One. And that's going to be from 1976. 50 years old, that song is, from Pure Prairie League. And they're going to be from Orleans. And they're going to be at the Melody Tent on August 22nd with Pure Prairie League and the Atlanta Rhythm Section. So, wow. That ought to be a good show. And then, of course, we finished up with ZZ Top from 1983, their breakout album Eliminator. And they're going to be at the Melody Tent on September 13th. So get your tickets early for that one. That's going to be a sold-out show for sure. You're listening to WOMR. Yeah, this is La Vida Local, all about the Boston and Cape Cod music scene. And let's take care of a little business for you.
1: My name is Ken Field, and I'm the host of The New Edge. 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

All right, well, let's keep it going here. You're listening to WOMR. Like I said, this is La Vida Local. Let's get it going again with the Boston band, one of the great Boston party bands from back in the day, the Atlantics.

0: Yeah, that was The Rings and their MCA record from 1981. We started that set out with Lonely Hearts, 1980, from the Atlantics. After that, band that formed after, some of the members from the Atlantics formed Ball and Pivot, and that was from their song Down from 1985. And we're coming up to the top of the hour again, so let's take care of a little more business.
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0: 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It's 11 o'clock. And we're talking about Boston rock and roll here. I'm Digny Fignis, your host for this evening. And let's get started with one of my songs from 1983, my release on Starstruck Records. And this got re-released just recently on Anthology that is available on Spotify and all that other kind of good stuff. And this is another member from The Rings that Matt Thurber, who was the drummer for The Rings, he joined my band for a short time and re-recorded this song in, I believe this was recorded at Normandy Sound. So check it out. Not Satisfied.

0: Yeah, I want to be Jackie Onassis. That's by Human Sexual Response. We started that set out with one of my songs, Not Satisfied. That featured Derek Dyer on the saxophone. He went on to play with Joe Cocker and Tina Turner. He's back in Boston now doing some shows. So if you're out there, hello, Derek. How you all doing? After that, we followed up with 1098 from Face to Face, their 1984 epic record. And then Every Last Thought by Adventure Set from 2024. They're still around. They've been around for a long, long time. Super Collider by Tribe from 1993. And then, of course, we heard from The Fools with It's a Night for Beautiful Girls from their 1987 release. And then Jackie O from Human Sexual Response 1980. So we were, bringing it right on up to the midnight hour tonight. And, of course, for nearly 45 years, WOMR has been connecting Cape Codders through the uncensored voices of your friends and neighbors. We share the music that moves you and the conversations that matter, from local artists and educators to select board members, nonprofit leaders, and business owners. 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Oh, yeah. Also, that's not all. A hand-cranked AM/FM radio, flashlight, phone charger, perfect for weather emergencies and makes a great gift, especially if you went through a winter like we did last year in Cape Cod. $60 membership, you're $5 or more per month, you get a coffee mug, wraparound design similar to the WOMR bumper sticker, and a baseball cap, red or blue, WOMR embroidered logo, adjustable size. Yeah, can't wait. More music.
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2: Well, hello there. I'm DJ Fred, host of Out There, 3 hours of jazz and avant-garde that zooms into your ears from 9 p.m. to midnight on the second and fourth Wednesday of every month. Rooted in the music of musicians like Sun Ra, Thelonious Monk, Charles Mingus, Ornette Coleman, and Miles Davis, Out There features those musicians as well as modern musicians who continue their experimentation and spirit of adventure, those who break a few rules and who open our ears to what music can be. One thing I can promise you about Out There is that at times it will get very weird. So if you're feeling adventurous, I hope you'll go out there with me as we travel the spaceways together from 9 p.m. to midnight on the second and fourth Wednesday of every month, right here on WOMR.
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0: 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So you're listening to La Vida Local. I'm Digny Fignes, your host for this evening, and we're carrying on with more Boston rock and roll music, and let's get started with... There's a band called La Peste that was kind of an influential band that came out in the 80s, and the lead singer from that band, the leader of that band, Peter Dayton, went on to form another band called the Peter Dayton Band. And let's hear from him right now from one of his rare... This is kind of a rare recording that came out in 1981. This was on, I think, Shoebop Records. And it featured a number of the Cars. Rick Ocasek was produced it. And this is Love at First Sight by the Peter Dayton Band.

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I looked up and you looked really sweet. Well, it was love at first sight. Well, all right.

0: Yeah, you're listening to WRMR. This is La Vida Local, all about the Boston Cape Cod music scene. I'm your host, Digny Fignes. In that last set, we started out with the Peter Dayton Band, Love at First Sight from 1981. After that, the Del Fuegos from their 1985, Don't Run Wild. And then the Lemonheads, It's a Shame About Ray from 1992. Followed by Letters to Cleo, Co-Pilot, 1998. So we're coming, bumping up against that midnight hour.
1: Dust off your mitt and get ready for a ball game. 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
0: All right, well, we're just getting ready to bump up against the midnight hour, and I've got one more set of songs to do. Remember, this is WOMR, and this is La Vida Local, all about the Boston music scene. And let's start this set out with a song I recorded back in 1993. And this is one that came out on a cassette compilation originally and has more recently been released on my anthology CD that came out just a couple of years ago. This is something that seems even more appropriate today than it did yesterday. And it does have a couple of really great players on it. Bob Gay is playing saxophone from New Man. And we've also got Danny Zug on the lead guitar player, and he's from Zug Zug, really terrific guitar player. And so check it out. From 1993, Judgment Day.

Well, it's that time again. We're wrapping up another chapter of La Vida Local. So thank you for tuning in and listening to WOMR. 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

All right, there it is, Absent Loss from Somos. That's from their 2019 Prison on a Hill album. Thank you, Mike Ferrantino. My late son, Phil Haggerty, on drums and synth and guitar. Justin Hanna guitar there as well. Mike, of course, on vocals and bass. And boy, I just heard Somos is playing up in the Boston area. I'm so excited. Unfortunately, I'm going to be in Vermont. Won't be able to see them. Caught them up at the Sinclair in Cambridge not too long ago. Thoughts of my son, late son Phil Haggerty. This is Rick Haggerty with Kickin' It Worldwide. Thank you, Joey, for that wonderful Kickin' It Worldwide promo. Recording in my home studio. Please, if you would, check out Kickin' It Worldwide on Facebook. That's at facebook.com/RickHaggertyVictor, H-A-G-G-E-R-T-Y. And when you're there, would you please hit the like or follow? All-volunteer effort here, and just shows me that you care, because I certainly care by bringing you this great new music and new events. I'm featuring the coolest new tune drop highlights from the end of July 2026 and other related tunes and events as well. Yeah, new music all around us, that's for sure. You can follow me on Instagram at kickinit_worldwide and Blue Sky as well. So thank you for being here. And this is volume 128, my series of new music drops and events, etc. I've got climate connections for you as well. My show is viewable on YouTube. You search Rick Haggerty. I've also got some audio and video on archive.org. And thanks for checking that out. You know, the global music scene is currently in the height, as I've been talking about, and the summer season festivals and whatnot. So much going on. There are multi-genre gatherings across the U.S. and Europe, highly anticipated album rollouts, and there's some going on right here in where I live as well. So the big events, really, one of the big ones is Lollapalooza in Chicago, and that's end of July, beginning of August. Charlie XCX, Lord Jenny, the XX, Smashing Pumpkins, John Summit, and others. Let's see, Olivia Dean, Tate McRae, Lil Uzi Vert, Turnstile, Ethel Kane. There's also the Wacken Open in Wacken, Germany, July 29th to August 1st. That's heavy metal, if you like that. And also Broadmasters Watergate Bay in Fistral Beach. That's in the UK. Indie and electronic music. Fatboy Slim will be there. Kasabian, Lily Allen performing West End Girl. Fabulous album. Loyal Karner and the Kooks. There's the Untold Festival. Also in Romania, August 6th to 9th. A lot of music there. Outside Land, San Francisco, August 7th to August 9th. Multi-genre. And the Sziget Festival in Budapest, Hungary. August 11th to 15th, multi-genre. And we're expecting, leading up to late August, a tribute to Smashing Pumpkins, Sending Hearts to All My Diaries from various artists. August 7th, August 14th, a new compilation project from Suede. August 21st, Megatons has got an album coming out. And Ryan Hurd, Marilyn Manson, Pop and Rock, Olivia Rodrigo, The Rolling Stones, and Madonna, which I've highlighted. So coming up in my first set, I've got Sid with Blue June, Leon Bridges, Kalen Nash. I'm going to highlight Sid in this one. Sydney Lauren Bennett is an American singer, songwriter, and producer from Los Angeles. She first rose to prominence as the DJ and audio engineer for the hip-hop collective Odd Future. 2011, she transitioned to the front woman role, forming the Grammy-nominated R&B and soul band The Internet. Sid is known for her smooth conversational vocal style, often blending alternative R&B, neo-soul, and electronic influences. And she's also had an active solo career. She's released Finn in 2017, Broken Hearts Club in 2022. She won a Grammy for co-writing Beyoncé's hit Plastic Off the Sofa. How about that? From the Renaissance album, since their solo album Beard is their latest project, I've got music from that. Thanks for joining me on this wonderful, vital journey of musical discovery.
is what I consider it. I hope you too. Such a pleasure to be with you. Thanks so much for listening. Relax and enjoy the music. Let's get it rolling.

Hey everybody, this is Pete Palazzolo, singer-songwriter from Canada, and I love listening to Rick Haggerty on Kicking It Worldwide. Keep on rocking. Cheers.

All right, there we go. That was Tender, Nia Archives featuring Sampha from the 2026 Emotional Junglist album. And hey, thank you, Pete Palazzolo, for that wonderful Kickin' It Worldwide promo. Before Nia and Sampha, we heard Masigo. That was Breathe from the 2026 Fix Your Face album. We also heard a couple from Leon Bridges, Tears of Joy, and Your Love is Electric from the 2026 Happiness Anytime Part 1 EP. We kicked it off with Sid from her 2026 Beard album. We heard Water and the really nice tune Callin' featuring Blue June. All right, we're going to move on to our next set, and the next couple of sets are going to be featuring on those events that are happening worldwide. I've got Charlie XCX, Lord, Tame Impala with Jenny, and the following set, Turnstile, John Summit with Absolutely, Olivia Dean, and Tate McRae, as well as Fatboy Slim with the Rolling Stones, Kasabian, and Lily Allen. You don't think I'd let Rolling Stones go, did you? They're really in kind of a backing mode in that particular song. You just tuned in. This is Rick Haggerty with Kickin' It Worldwide, featuring the coolest new tune drop highlights and events from the end of July 2026 and other related tunes as well. Thanks so much for tuning in. Let's get right back to the music.

All right, there we go. That was Intro, the XX from the 2025 XX Deluxe album. We also heard Dracula from Jenny, the remix with Tame Impala. Great tune, great singer, 2026 single. We also heard from Lord from the 2025 Virgin album. We heard Favorite Daughter and What Was That? And we kicked it off with Charlie XCX from the 2026 Music Fashion Film album, Wink Wink and SS26. All right. Well, we're going to carry on to that next set of events, as I mentioned. As a reminder, I've got Turnstile, John Summit with Absolutely, Olivia Dean, and Tate McRae. Rick Haggerty here with Kicking It Worldwide. I'm featuring the coolest new tune drop highlights from the end of July 2026 and other related tunes, events as well, and these are the events. Here we go.

0: Why do so many fires seem to ignite during windy, red flare conditions? The truth is not that there are more fires when it's windy, it's that wind makes them faster and more dangerous. Winds not only push the fire, but they also dry out fuels, provide more oxygen for the fire to grow, and spread embers farther in front of the main body of the fire, making containment efforts much more difficult. This is why extreme winds can quickly turn small fires into major disasters. In the first week of January alone, there have already been more than 55 wildfires, with several of them forcing major evacuations. So remember, it's not about how fires start, it's about how quickly they can spread when the conditions are just right. Even at this time of the year, it's important to remember it only takes one spark to start a wildfire, and preparedness is essential.
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3: This is singer-songwriter Hillary Chase, and I love listening to Kickin' It Worldwide.

All right, there we go. Just keep watching from the F1 movie, Tate McRae, the F1, the album, 2025 single. Before that, Lydia Dean, her 2025 single, Man I Need. Thank you, Hillary Chase, for the wonderful Kickin' It Worldwide promo. And if you are around for the end of hour one, you heard also Nice to Each Other. Very lovely tune from Olivia Dean, another 2025 single. We also heard John Summit with Absolutely Don't Believe It. That's from the 2026 CTRL Escape album. We kicked it off with Seeing Stars by Turnstile. Really peppy tune. Their 2025 single. It's Rick Haggerty with Kickin' It Worldwide, featuring the coolest new tune drop highlights for the end of July 2026. Other related tunes, and I'm in the middle of playing the events that are happening globally and songs from those artists. Moving on to the last set of events, I've got Fatboy Slim, the Rolling Stones with Kasabian, and Lily Allen. Thanks so much for tuning in. Let's get right back to the music.

All right, there we go. Lily Allen with Just Enough from her 2025 West End Girl album. And Fruity Loop from the same album preceded that song. Of course, she'll be performing that. And we also heard from Kasabian, 2026 single Superpowers. And we kicked it off with Fatboy Slim from the 2026 Right Here in the Desert album. That was Praise You. And the 2026 single, Satisfaction Skank. Wow. We're hearing some great stuff. There's great live music coming up. I hope you're able to catch it. If you heard that in my first hour, a lot of stuff coming up, which was from Lollapalooza Chicago, Waken Open Air in Germany. And these tunes were from Boardmasters, Watergate Bay, and Fistral Beach. And that's in the UK, August 5th to 9th. So let's move on to our next set. And this is more of on the new music vein. I've got Weezer with Wednesday, The Kooks, and Kalen Nash. Let's focus on Weezer, an American alternative rock and power pop band formed in Los Angeles, California in 1992. Their current and longstanding lineup consists of Rivers Cuomo, lead vocals and guitar, Patrick Wilson on drums, Brian Bell on guitar, and Scott Treiner on bass. They initially made a massive impact in the 90s. They were riding the alternative rock wave with their self-titled triple platinum debut album called The Blue Album, which featured enduring hits like Buddy Holly and Undone, the Sweater Song, and their introspective and raw sophomore album Pinkerton in 96 solidified their place as one of the most influential bands in alternative pop rock and emo music. And they they've been going for like 30 years, right? More than a dozen studio albums. Albums like Green, Red, White, and Teal albums, in the orchestral pop OK Human, known for their melodic hooks, geeky aesthetic, and the highly conventional songwriting from frontman Rivers Cuomo. They've sold over 35 million records worldwide. Well done. I met one of the band members once, I will say, and it was quite a thrill. So Rick Haggerty here, featuring the coolest new two drop highlights from the end of July 2026. Other related tunes and events, which we heard earlier. Let's get back to more music.

All right, there we go. Thousand Lives, Kalyn Nash. That's a brand new single, 2026 single. Sorry. We also heard from the Kooks, two of their singles, Sunny Baby and Never Know. Very nice music. We kicked it off with Weezer with Wednesday from their 2026 Weezer album. It will be out very soon. That's a tune from it, We Might As Well Be Strangers. And we kicked it off with their classic Island in the Sun from the Blue Album, 2001. And we're going to go on. I actually have more music for you. Realized I had more time, and I realized I promised an artist to reach out to me, Liberandos, that I would put their music on. So we're going to go with Liberandos, one, maybe two of their brand new 2026 singles. Rick Haggerty here with Kicking It Worldwide. Thanks for tuning in. And I will be right back after these tunes.

0: to haunt you.
1: All right, there we go. Liberando's two brand new singles, Don't Be Distracted and Flow Through Me. Thanks so much for tuning in. That's the end of the events and the new music. But there is much more of Kicking It Worldwide coming up. I will be right back. Thanks so much for tuning in. Stick around.
2: I'm Dr. Anthony Lizowitz, and this is Climate Connections. Hundreds of feet deep in the ocean, light fades to black, and a vibrant ecosystem comes to life. This is the ocean's twilight zone, a cold, dark place that's home to strange jellyfish and glowing squids, as well as plankton and countless fish.
3: It's really an amazing assemblage of animals that have adapted to these low light and cold conditions.
2: Chris Dorsett of the nonprofit Ocean Conservancy says these animals help regulate the Earth's climate by transporting planet-warming carbon deep underwater. The ocean absorbs a lot of carbon dioxide from the atmosphere. Then tiny phytoplankton near the ocean's surface take up carbon as they photosynthesize and grow. Every night, creatures from the twilight zone swim to the surface to eat these phytoplankton and other creatures. Then they take that carbon back down to the deep, where much of it will remain. But Dorsett says the Twilight Zone is in trouble as companies grow more interested in deep-sea fishing and mining. So he says it's vital that countries enact policies to protect it.
3: This area very much needs to be protected before activities begin that could really impact it and impact those values for society.
2: Climate Connections is produced by the Yale Center for Environmental Communication. To learn more about climate change, visit climateconnections.org.
1: 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Thank you, Yale Climate Connections. 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This is Daily Encouragement by Daisaku Ikeda, the late great Daisaku Ikeda. 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And it goes like this, quote, "The infinite future is contained within the present instant. Our momentary decisions and actions are what will shape history. To ensure that we do not let crucial moments slip by, we must constantly put our all into what we are doing," unquote. Well, thank you, Daisaku Ikeda. And I certainly put my all into producing Kicking It Worldwide. Hope you're doing that with what you're doing. I'm also a public school first grade elementary special education teacher. I put my all into that. Let me know what you're putting your all into. And if it happens to be music or anything else you'd like to share, my email is rickkarma15@gmail.com. Rickkarma, K-A-R-M-A, 15@gmail.com. So if you would, and I hope you've enjoyed my show, follow Kicking It at facebook.com/rickhaggertyvictor. Or on Instagram at @kickingit_worldwide and Blue Sky as well. Hope to catch you right here next week for another stellar edition of Kicking It Worldwide. We're going to close it out with a tune Joey has requested in the past. I think I failed to put it on. I got a feeling, Black Eyed Peas. Have a fabulous week. And, you know, if you're driving around, please drive safely. I drive at the speed limit. There's often a line of cars behind me, or if it's on the interstate, or the multiple lanes, people pass me, and I just get used to that. I save a lot of gas, and just keeping myself and my family safe. I hope you'll do the same. Again, have a fabulous week. Take care.

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1: 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journalists David Korn and Robert Kuttner, a musical tribute to Cole Porter, community readings of the poetry of the late Charles Coe, a theatrical reading of Thornton Wilder's Our Town, a vocal 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Hope to see you there.

This time in the Global Village, it's American World and Roots Music, as we highlight American and American-based artists who draw on some traditional sounds from America and also drawing on influences from around the world that they incorporate into their own music. We'll start with a great example from the Chicago Immigrant Orchestra, who draw on many different influences in their music. Hear from traditional Haitian folk music as the base, the Chicago Immigrant Orchestra, as we begin this visit to the Global Village.

guitarist Al Di Meola, from his album 24 with Esmeralda, as we're exploring some American world and root sounds here in the Global Village. Here's a fellow who, well before the term world music was coined, was exploring a lot of different musical sounds from around the world, and that illustrated in his album At Home Around the World. And here with Traveling Blues, this is David Amram here in the Global Village.

some interesting stuff there from Samir Gupta, who was born in California, began his career there before heading all the way over to, well, almost the other coast, to New York. And also bringing together a variety of influences, both in his instrument and in his music. His drumming is actually a combination of the sort of standard American jazz drum kit and tabla. And also, as you heard there, drawing on many different influences in his music as well, from Indian classical music to jazz to electronics and more. A piece called Attachment from the Namaskar album, music from Samir Gupta. We also heard David Amram, who back in the 70s was starting to think about drawing on different musical influences from all over the world in his work. And one of the inspirations came from a trip he made in the 70s with Dizzy Gillespie to Cuba, and talking about how the rhythms and influences of blues and Latin music actually have parallels in many different musics around the world. And that became the tune Traveling Blues that appears on his album At Home Around the World. We also heard guitarist Aldi Miola, who has drawn on flamenco and tango and other influences in his music. From the album 24, we heard Esmeralda, and we started with the Chicago Immigrant Orchestra with musicians from many different parts of the world, and you heard that expressed in that tune, a traditional Haitian folk tune, Merci Bon Dieu, but you heard some throat singing in there and a variety of other influences and instruments as well. The album Sanctuary from the Chicago Immigrant Orchestra, as we are spending some time this time here in the Global Village exploring American world and roots music, drawing on music and musicians based here in the U.S. that have found influences from many different corners of the world. And after a short break, we've got some more, including a group based in Brooklyn called the Baklava Express, and they draw on a lot of influences from across the Mediterranean in their work, and we'll hear a piece called Salt and Paprika and see what that spicy blend sounds like. That's coming up in just a minute when we're back in the Global Village.

American World and Roots, this time here in the Global Village, and there's some Cajun sounds, music that came with the French Acadians when they left Canada and eventually wound up in Louisiana. And David Doucet, as part of Beausoleil and as a solo artist, has continued that tradition. We heard some music from a solo album. We heard some music from a solo album that he did called Congé Party, and there he was at the party. And actually, also there at the party, his brother Michael Doucet, actually in that particular track, playing mandolin, and some of the other members of Beausoleil helping out on that release as well. David Doucet. We also heard Boiled in Lead out of Minneapolis, kind of a global folk rock band drawing on a lot of different influences in their music. And from their album King of the Dogwoods, we heard Haley's Reels. We also heard Dance of the Five Olives, some interesting klezmer stuff from pianist Roger Davidson, along with trumpeter Frank London and his klezmer orchestra, from the album Villages of Old, that piece, Dances of the Five Olives. And we started with a little salt and paprika to go with those olives. That's the Baklava Express out of Brooklyn, drawing on a variety of influences from across the whole Mediterranean basin, from their album Sababa, Salt and Paprika. As again, we're highlighting some American World and Root sounds this time here in the Global Village. Short break, and we'll get to something a little bit different. Bluegrass great Peter Rowan doing a wonderful version of the Bob Marley classic, No Woman, No Cry. That's up when we return in just a minute. We're back here in the Global Village.

bringing out the countryside of reggae music there. Peter Rowan, multi-instrumentalist, bluegrass master, and a really lovely version there of No Woman, No Cry. As we've been highlighting some American world and roots this time here in the Global Village, we'll get to one last one. David Hilliard and the Rocksteady Seven, Sky and Reggae and Rocksteady, and Jazz and other influences in their music, and we'll hear them doing the big hit for Hugh Masekela from South Africa, Grazing in the Grass. And a quick reminder that the list of all of our selections for this and any of our shows, information about upcoming programs, world music news, videos, related links, lots of stuff we post on our Facebook page, and your comments and questions as well. 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

0: Hello, I'm Lynn Kaysen, and I'm proud to be part of WOMR as a board member and listener. 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I'm inspired by my colleagues, both on the air and behind the scenes. 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
4: That's all coming up right now on Bill Street Caravan.
6: Hey, Pat.
4: Hey, Jared.
6: It's good to be back in the studio with you, my friend.
4: Yep, summer break is over, and it's time to get back into that production mode.
6: And this episode, right here, right now, marks 24 years of bringing the sounds of Memphis to the airwaves. 24 years.
4: I honestly can't believe it's been that long. Can't believe it.
6: It's such an amazing achievement, and I think there are a lot of station directors and programming directors listening to the show right now at all of our incredible carriers and subscribers around the world, nodding their heads in agreement.
4: A lot of public radio programming has come and gone in those 24 years. Styles have changed, trends have changed, but thanks to all the artists, labels, venues, volunteers, and community partners in this city, this little show out of Memphis endures.
6: And there are so many people to thank for that.
4: And many to remember. I'm specifically thinking about our original hosts, the Memphis Horns, Andrew Love and Wayne Jackson, and our beloved founder, Sid Selvage.
6: And I think this episode actually marks a pretty personal milestone for you too, doesn't it, Pat?
4: Oh, Jared, I didn't think you'd remember. Well, honestly, you're the new guy around here, so I really didn't expect you to even know.
6: Well, please allow me to inform our audience that this very episode marks Pat Mitchell's 20th year as the host of Bill Street Caravan.
4: 20 years, y'all!
6: We have some really special things lined up for this program to commemorate that.
4: Should I be scared?
6: Absolutely. It's going to be so great. But right now, we have to get to the music. We have world-renowned jazz saxophonist Kirk Whalum about to take the stage at the Crosstown Theater in Memphis, Tennessee.
4: 12 Grammy nominations and a win in 2011 for his song, It's What I Do. Kirk Whalum has performed and recorded with Aretha, Quincy Jones, Luther Vandross, The Winans, Al Green, Babyface, and Whitney Houston. There are very few sidemen in the history of recorded music with a resume like Kirk Whalum's.
6: A global citizen in the truest sense, but Memphis is the place he calls home.
4: His new album, Humanité, drops October 11th. You can order a copy from Amazon or at kirkwhalum.com.
6: Be sure to stay tuned because right before the break, we get to sit down and catch up with Kirk.
4: Here's Kirk Whalum live on Bill Street Caravan.

wait a minute. I tend to expect that Grover Washington would just show up one of these days when we're playing a groove like that. You know, he probably won't, but I just feel like he ought to. You know, back in the day, when I was first getting started, man, I thought Grover Washington hung the moon. That brother. We have any Grover Washington fans in the house? I love them, and he loved us, man. All of us who were trying to do this, you know, play this horn, he would hang out with us and, you know, just really just make us feel special. Well, I think tonight, if we play the right thing, he might just show up in Crosstown. Like, for instance, if Gary Gowan over here would play a little something, like... Oh, so I don't see him yet. But what if Jackie Clark back there put a little that thing on it? I'm looking for him. Not yet. We probably ought to add little keyboards to the stew, to the gumbo. John Stoddard, can you help us out? Marcus Finney, you from Memphis, what you got?

0: yeah. 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We talk about barbecue and stuff. We don't need to do that, so let's just play the song. Co-written by the great Gary Gowan and the great Earth David Porter. Check this out.
1: Do you feel me?
0: We don't always play this song.
1: Do you feel me?
0: If we come and you don't play.

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1: Do you feel me?
0: I know this is Sunday evening.
1: Do you feel me?
0: Yeah.
1: I wonder.
0: Do we have any old school soul music fans in the house?

Kirk, Uncle Kirk, sitting here with you in a great place because as I've been reminded, as I'm sure you know, you can't go a day without being reminded your home, and we're always glad to have

0: have you home, and glad to experience your leadership when you're here and your performances when you're here. How does it feel when you're able to play to friends and family and fans and new friends in Memphis, Tennessee?
1: It's always good to be home. And yet there is that dichotomy, right? Like there is the warm embrace and the affirmation of being at home. And like I could have the worst read in the world, and they, which by the way, tonight I don't have great reads tonight. It's like something happened like with the barometric pressure or something. I just went through 8 reads and I'm still not happy. But that doesn't matter when you're at home, because it's not that. It's like they're feeling you, they're sharing the space with you and hearing you. But at the same time, it's a little nerve-wracking sometimes to be at home performing. So there's always that tension between those two things, yeah, but I love it.
0: Outside of the stage, when you think of Memphis, Tennessee, whether it be in the past or in the present, what are some of the places that make you feel most at home?
1: Sure. Well, you know, home meant church for the longest time. You know, my dad being a pastor and our world revolving around that little building and that little group of people. And I say little group, you know, it was one of the first, I guess what we would now call a mega church, where you had 1,000 members. That was a very big deal back in the 70s. So church always, you know, reminded me of home. But I'll say to be in Crosstown is a pretty cool thing, because growing up, I remember coming here to shop and to get school clothes. And then when we moved back home, and we saw, man, the blight here in Crosstown and in the general area, it was really discouraging. And in such a big sort of elephant in the room kind of way, that Crosstown would have bats flying through it, Sears Crosstown. But now with this redemptive remake, what I would call it, using the imagination to see, you know, what it looks like when the bottom line is not the bottom line. The bottom line now in this space is, are the arts moving forward, because art fuels life, and is there social justice being lived out in the model? You know, we talk about you can do well and do good at the same time. That was the thing at once upon a time, where people didn't want to do well if they weren't doing any good. But now it's like, oh, I just want to do well. I don't really care about who, you know, me buy out these companies and sell them off. So that ethos is alive and well in this space that we're sitting in. So, yeah, to me, man, I just love being there. I love taking people through here.
0: You sort of hit on a couple of things that connected a few dots for me. You talk about church being a place that is home for you. And on that stage, it felt like church. How do you minister in a position like that, that isn't a designated religious space?
1: And that actually gets to the heart of, like, you know, what is a church? To sort of go to the backside of your question and say that at the core, we still have the answer to that question wrong. Like, what is a church? Oh, it's that building over there on the corner of Bellevue or whatever. A church is not a building. The church is a group of people. It's a living organism. And so in that sense, the church, quote unquote, can be anywhere. This is a space where we accentuate and celebrate the spiritual essence of humanity and say, this music is being played tonight specifically to celebrate our spirituality, and say, I'm a Christian, this person over here is Jewish, that person's a Muslim, that person's Buddhist, this person is agnostic. And there's not that tension that we kind of are around, where we can't mention politics and can't mention religion. Well, here we kind of mention all of that.
0: Speaking again of home and speaking of celebrations, this night that we're listening to was the night that you shared the stage with your nephews. Can you tell me a bit about how that made you feel at home and how that made everyone else, I'm sure, in the room feel at home, and how that moment sort of resonated with you?
1: Sure. So family is everything. All of our society and everything is really based on family. And so for me, that is also my reality and my work, that I come into this space having been motivated and inspired by my uncle, who was dean of music at Morehouse. And then, of course, my brothers are both musically inclined. One's a pastor, one is a professional singer. But then now, here's another generation of people with my last name. One is in musical theater, Cortland, and then Cameron with Bruno Mars, and my son Kyle is now on the Kelly Clarkson show. He's, you know, he was touring with her, but now it's like a gig, like a job. They're in Hollywood with Kelly Clarkson. And then My other nephew, Kenneth, is a solo artist, and Kenneth played with Maxwell, and he also played with Jay-Z and a lot of other great artists.
0: Well, we want to talk about Humanité. When we talk about Memphis, you aren't just a Memphian, you're a global citizen, and this record speaks to the places that you've touched and the people that you've touched in far lands and the people who have exchanged their gifts with you.
1: For me, to be from Memphis and then to go out into the world representing, you know, again, as far as I'm concerned, not all that well. I'm just trying my best to do my best, but with a lot of joy and a lot of gusto representing the incredible innovative spirit, and many times innovative because it had to be out of necessity, the improvising spirit, right? The one that said, well, okay, we don't have the best instrument, so what we're gonna do is we'll get a harmonica or just other ways that they adapted, and they paved the way for us to be able to do what I'm doing, to get on planes and to go and record in France, and to be speaking French with the people, and then record in, you know, Nigeria and Kenya and Indonesia and Japan. And for me, Humanité, or humanity in English, is that. It's about identifying and celebrating how vastly different we can be from country to country, culture to culture. But man, we're all the same. We all need affirmation. We all need to be accepted. We all need encouragement. We all grieve. We all mess up. It's like that is the part that we were trying to get at with this new CD and with the documentary. And the filmmaker saw that, hey, wait a minute, that's the beloved community. That's who you're talking about. This is what Humanité, this is what humanity is, beloved by God, vertical, right? And then with the challenge of loving each other, that we would be beloved by each other horizontally, to me, that is Humanité.
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Thursday. Yeah. I can't tell if y'all ready yet. Cause all I see is a spotlight. I know it's people out there, but I just want to hear the people. All right.

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1: 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The soundtrack of America was made in Tennessee. We're back, and for those of you just tuning in, we have Memphis music icon Kirk Whalen with us on the show today.
0: Joining him on stage in the second half are his immensely talented nephews, Cameron and Cortland.
1: Music fans will probably recognize Cameron through his work with Bruno Mars and Jesse J.
0: Cortland is best known for his work with Wynton Marsalis, Jazz at Lincoln Center, and his work in musical theater.
1: Stay tuned for a special feature during this half of the program, as we will be recognizing Pat's remarkable milestone of 20 years as the host of Bill Street Caravan.
0: I have no idea what you have in store. You really didn't have to do anything.
1: Yeah, we kind of did. I mean, 20 years is a really big deal. And our listeners probably don't know your service to the local music and art scene began at least a decade before that. Not to mention your work with the Memphis Music Foundation. You're the executive director of the Stax Music Academy, one of the most amazing youth programs in the nation. Bill Street Caravan is actually just a tiny part of what you do, and we want to recognize you and give you, a few props,
0: Well, I am still nervous, and I'm also ready to get back to listening to Kirk Whalen blowing the roof off at the Crosstown Theater. Enough about me.
1: Okay, all right then. Well, let's do it. Here's more from Kirk Whalen live on Bill Street Caravan.
2: I've seen

0: Thank you.
1: Hey everybody, this is Darren Dorton, and I'm really thrilled to be back here at Bill Street Caravan today as we're celebrating 20 years of Pat Mitchell on Bill Street Caravan. I wanted to remember some of the highlights and lowlights of your career. We spent a lot of time together.
2: We really did spend a lot of time together. You always challenged me to try something new, and I appreciate that.
1: Well, good. That's good to know. Well, we met and started working together when Bill Street Caravan was formed. Was it 1995?
2: 96.
1: 96. And we both had different roles.
2: Actually, do you know what I was actually hired to do?
1: No.
2: To help Sid salvage with the paperwork.
1: I see.
2: That's really what I was hired to do.
1: An assistant.
2: Yes.
1: Essentially.
2: And so, yeah, make sure those releases get signed. And that lasted, I think, for maybe 6 months. And then I moved somehow to marketing and communications on the Blues Foundation side.
1: I started out as associate producer with Sid. So initially my role was just sort of logging tapes and, you know, taking notes and helping with the production. The show was on the air 5 years, maybe 4 or 5 years. Then you and I started hosting. Does that seem about right?
2: Yeah. It was 2 years of the horns.
1: Yep.
2: Which was completely crazy.
1: Yeah.
2: And then in the middle of the second year of Joyce and Sam the Sham, they left the show. They said they weren't going to continue. And
1: they had nowhere else to turn.
2: They had nowhere else to go. They said, hey, do you guys want to do this for a minute until we figure out what we're going to do?
1: Yeah. We had a lot of good times going to blues festivals, obviously. And one of the highlights, I did want to mention this, was when we were at Syracuse.
2: One of the best festivals ever.
1: Towards the end of the night, I was back with Tommy Dills, the engineer, and I heard Kenny singing his his classic tune he always does, Blues Falling Down Like Rain.
2: I love that song.
1: And I was like, boy, somebody's singing there. It really doesn't sound right. What's going on? And I walk around the front of the stage, and there's your mug on the video screen. I guess he had called you up on stage.
2: Really? No, I was standing on the side of the stage, and they had a mic in my hand, and I didn't know it was hot. And I was not even really paying attention to the fact that the mic was there. It's working. I'm singing. Next thing I know, the mic is moving to my mouth, and I'm singing. Yes, yes. It was quite the night.
1: It was pretty bad, too, I will say. But
2: yeah, yeah. I shouldn't sing in public.
1: No, but that was a great memory.
2: It's funny to think back on 20 years because there was so much in the archives of Bill Street Caravan. There's so much music that is amazing. Performances from B.B. King and John Lee Hooker and Charles Brown, you know?
1: And the other thing I was thinking about was when we were at B.B. King's.
2: Yeah.
1: And doing all the interviews on stage. Some of those were great fun. Some of them were complete disasters.
2: Yeah.
1: I mean,
2: one comes to mind. There's this artist who, you know, I appreciate and love as an artist, but he's not much of a talker.
1: No.
2: And so at the beginning of the show, we would have an interview with the artist in front of the live audience, and then we would have the performance. Well, some artists just like to perform. And so here we are doing this live interview in front of the audience. And I would ask a question and he could answer it in one word.
1: Yes.
2: And
1: no.
2: Then my questions progressively got longer as I was trying
1: That's
2: to
1: right.
2: just pull something out of him. It was the most painful 30 minutes of my life. Because no matter what I asked, he still goes, yeah, that's true.
1: That's right. My favorite performance from those days back then was Willie Foster.
2: Willie
1: in the
2: Foster.
1: Wheelchair. And there was a tune he did called Love Me that I just remember I would listen to it over and over and over again. It's so, so good. That was one of my favorites. And he was a real compelling interview, too.
2: But there were some moments where great festivals that are no longer with us that you just can't find. There was such a plethora of festivals. Some of those places are still around, the Waterfront Blues Festival in Portland, the Mississippi Valley Blues Festival. And so I think of all the years that we were together, not only did we get to listen to all this great music, but the impact that you had on my life. So
1: well,
2: I thank you, friend.
1: That's
2: thank you.
1: Good to know. And I just want to take this time to say, Pat, you have done a great job with the show all these years. It's evolved tremendously from what it was back in the early 90s to what it is today. It's so good to see Bill Street Caravan is still alive and well today, and everything you guys have done to move it forward. So kudos to you. Congratulations on a great 20 years, and I hope I can come back for maybe 30 and 40.
2: Yeah, we'll be in our wheelchairs.
1: That's right.
2: Roll on in. Thank you so much.
0: Let's let Kirk Whalum take us out. You do the honors.
2: Here's more from Kirk Whalum live on Bill Street Caravan.

Thank you, ladies and gentlemen. Courtland Whalum, Cameron Whalum. Thank you so much. We're going to take a break. We'll have a quick intermission. Don't stay too long. We're going to be playing music if you're out too long. But I know you may need to stop by the little girl's room, the little boy's room. We'll be back with more music, all right? God bless you. Thank you.

0: This little light of mine, I'm gonna let it shine. 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
1: Reverend K.T. Whalum Jr.

0: That was Kirk Whalum featuring his nephews Cameron and Cortland live on Bill Street Caravan. For more info on Kirk and his new album, Humanité, head over to kirkwhalum.com.
1: And don't forget to take a look at his tour dates. 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Chances are, Kirk is coming to a theater in your area soon. And this is a live show you don't want to miss.
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Welcome aboard, my friends. You are tuned to Modern Jet Set. Thank you for flying the fancy skies. My name is Iris Berkeley. I am your pilot and your flight attendant for flight number 308 of the soundtrack to your utterly fabulous secret agent oh-so-funky life. And this time we took off accompanied by Abibio Sound Machine, brand new single from them. It's the first record produced by Max Grünhardt since 2019's Dokumien. The song was Concept of Love. And in the background right now, David Nesselhoff, German bassist and producer from his 2018 Afrokraut 2 The Lowbrow Manifesto. This one's called Trans Neptunians Part 1. We won't be headed to Neptune, but we are going all over the globe. And if in the meantime you need to page any of our in-flight crew, just hit that button above your head with a picture of a party person on it. Someone will be over to help you out in a matter of moments. You can also email the flight deck if you'd like any time at all, day or night, at mail@modernjetset.com. Like I said, this one goes all over the globe. Keep those passports out. You're gonna need them. Thanks for flying. It's Modern Jet Set.

Thank you for flying with Modern Jet Set. I am Iris Berkeley. We are coming up on a third of the way through this hour-long flight. We kind of went for some Afrobeat gone reggae vibes in that last set. First up was Pigeon with Horse with a Blind from the 2026 record Out of National. Fantastic debut from a UK band that just really defies classification out of Memphis Industries. Also heard from BCUC and a song called Higher Vibes from 2026's self-titled. That's Soweto's Bantu Continua Uhuru Consciousness. The Guardian describes them as Afro-psychedelic future pop. It's good no matter what you call it. And Holly Cook after that with the dub version of We Share from Shy Girl in Dub that came out on Mr. Bongo Records in 2025. And wrapping it all up in the background right now, Patchy Man from 2025 as well, from Another Place we're hearing In Love. We hope you're loving what you're hearing. You got any thoughts, got any feedback? It's mail@modernjetset.com. We're going to head on over to Spain via the UK, so hold on tight. It's Modern Jet Set.

And a trio of tracks to bring us to the halfway point of today's Modern Jet Set Flight. We just heard from the Bel Air Lip Balms. We heard Again and Again from the 2025 record Again from the Australian indie rockers. Before that, Charlie Forrest from 2026's Golden Wisdom EP. He's out of London, some big throwback sounds, kind of folk meets 90s lo-fi rock. We heard As the Waves Crash In and started it off with something new from Sons of Sevilla, a single called Forever Heaven on Ubiquity. So like I said, we're halfway through today's Modern Jet Set Flight. The second half is finishing up that global itinerary. So keep those seatbelts tightly fastened. And as always, thank you for flying the fancy skies.

It's Modern Jet Set. Thank you so much for getting down in this little hour-long sky party. We got something new from Adrian Quesada in the background. Black Puma's leader is back with a new kind of stripped-back instrumental project on ATO Records called Trio Asesino. This song's called MFAF. Before that, Quantic, a.k.a. Will Holland, joining up with a whole bunch of friends back in 2012 on Onda Tropica. We heard a song called Papi Shingaling. Charlie Chimmy before that, Dominican-Cuban artist on a new record called Disco Chimmy. We heard Vain Paca. And all the way back to the 1970s. I want to say 1972, but don't quote me too hard on that. It's Kos Ber Zam, Afrobeat group from Togo, and we heard the Daft remix of their one-hit wonder, Ne Noia. So if you like what you hear and you need more of it the next week, if you find yourself in need of some more of this love, you can always find an instant replay of this most recent flight over on modernjetset.com, plus archives and other goodies for you frequent flyers. If you just want to say hi, you can do that anytime at all at mail@modernjetset.com. We're going to be flying closer to our final destination. 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It's Modern Jet Set.

And my friends, we are indeed beginning our final descent here on Modern Jet Set. In the background, you are hearing from Reuben Von Smith from his debut record Warm Nights from 2020. It's a track called Sunshine Flute. Before that, Jelly Haha from 2025's Switcheroo. We heard Bounce House from the LA artist's debut. A little bit of Pearl in the Oysters for some more LA sounds from 2024's Planet Pearl. We heard Ripples, and Liphead kicked us off with a song called Bayou Sexual from The Long Way from the third collab album from producers Blockhead and Elliot Lip. I'm Iris Berkeley. I want to sincerely thank you for joining me on today's Flight of Fancy. Until next week, may your champagne flute overflow with, and I'll meet you right back here next time for another extra fancy flight. If you happen to dig on anything at all you heard today, do not forget you can find our most recent flight in a full show archive whenever you need a little getaway. Just click on over to modernjetset.com for all of that. But until we meet again, stay safe, stay sane, stay sassy, and most importantly, stay sexy, my friends.

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3: 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You would think I would have control over these things, but in fact, it's kind of an organic process, and sometimes things sort themselves out in ways I did not envisage. So anyway, I'm going to rectify that and make a jazz mix for you now. And in case there was any doubt about it, if you were wondering how we are going to kick it, we are going to kick it root down. This is Jimmy Smith.

It has become entirely clear to me that I have way more music than time. So let me hip you to the tip and move right along back to the music. That was Rusty Bryant with a tune called Wildfire. Before that, Sonny Phillips with a tune called Black on Black. A band called The Yards, which I believe are still active and have been for like 30 years or something, formed in Kansas, very much under the radar, but should be better known. The Yards. I got a tune called Bridges off of a recording called Live at Abe and Jake's Landing, and the set started out with Jimmy Smith with a title track from his live record, Root Down. Matty Dread at your service, enabled by the donations of David on Nantucket and Nick in Chicago. Thank you to both of you. Inviting others to do the same by making a contribution, by hitting the donate button on the website or the mobile app. This only happens if we make it happen, yo. So let's do this. We got this. Back to the music now with man called Melvin Sparks, band leader on guitar.

My goodness. I was going to try and play a couple more tunes, but I'm not sure if I can after that. But I'll do my best. We will persevere. That was the Stanton Moore Trio, recorded live in, notes say, 2006. I think it's Robert Walter on keyboards and Will Bernard on guitar, live at Studio Zoot in Ithaca, New York. So, I'll buy that for a dollar. My name's Matty Dredd. The radio station is WOMR, and we are enjoying our time together, I hope. I'm enjoying my time, doing my best to make sure you enjoy your time. And our time was spent listening to Melvin Sparks with Thank You. Before that, it was Rusty Bryant doing a tune called Wildfire. I got probably two more on the way out the door. This one's by a cat called Oliver Sane, Coming Down Soul. Thanks for listening, y'all. Thanks for being you. Keep it real. We are all in this together.

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You will find this shared humanity indomitably present in every circumstance of life. Therefore, if we dare to appeal to the commonality of our shared humanity as our primary and unrelenting endeavor, we would utterly transform what is being completely destroyed. 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I am Tony Scungilli. This here is the Squid Jiggers Blend. 3 hours of garageophonic, surfadelic, activationism-inspired, primitive chunka-chunka, jingle-jangle, power-pop, proto-punk. Celebrating community. Our shared experience. It is the summer pledge drive, after all. So maybe we'll share some money. We'll get to all that in a bit. Let's start her all off getting jiggy with Los Tiki Phantoms. Wake up now, kids.

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Voices carry. Volume 2, Squid Hat Records, 2018. The Moths. Tell Me. From Surf and Jack Flash, the surf instrumental bands of the world, perform the music of the Stones. Cordelia Records, 2014. The Barbarians, Cape Cod's first garage band. From their self-titled 1965 Lorry Records release, we heard What the New Breed Say. We had Los Tiki Phantoms, Wake Me Up Before You Go Go. From Disco Guataque, High Tide, 2021 release. And we started the whole thing off with a Challenge Records 1963 7-inch. Jimmy Gordon, Buzz. Speaking of Buzz, programming on WOMR is underwritten by Beanstalk Coffee Roasters, from Cape Cod blends to exceptional microlots. 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

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Cape Cod Wave profiles some of the Cape's most interesting and important figures, politicians, surfers, musicians, magicians, and covers key issues like housing and climate change. They've even documented WOMR's history on our 40th anniversary. 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And this hour of programming is brought to you in part by the very generous contributions of Bell Hooks. All too often we think of community in terms of being with folks like ourselves. The same class, same race, same ethnicity, same social standing, and the like. I think we need to be wary. We need to work against the danger of evoking something that we don't challenge ourselves to actually practice. Here's a little Alan Johannes.

yes, indeed. Nova Surfer, the one I love. I'm going to share some love this morning. Jack and Felicia Murphy, already renewing a pledge. Thank you. And Julia Bateman, you guys are the one I love. Thank you, thank you, thank you. 508-487-2619. You too can pledge. You can do it online, WOMR.org. You can do it on the WOMR app. So many ways to give us money, to keep us functioning. We appreciate it. Hello, operator error. Hey, you can also text WOMR to 50155. Who knew? Let's do a cut by the Donnas. From American Teenage Rock and Roll Machine, their tribute to the radio.

We start off with Adana's Gimme My Radio from American Teenage Rock and Roll Machine, Purple Feather Records, 1998. The Dang Trippers, In the Street, from the great Munster Records 1991 tribute. Not the singer, but the songs, an Alex Chilton tribute. Satan's Pilgrims Riot on the Seaside Strip from their High Tide Recordings 2022 release, Go Action 2! Exclamation point. Luna, Sideshow by the Seashore from the album Penthouse. We had Dick Dale and Stevie Ray Vaughan, Pipeline, from the Back to the Beach original soundtrack, Columbia Records, 1987. Spike Priggin, If and When, from the 2005 release on Paisley Pop Records, Stand-Ins for Decibels, a tribute to the DBs. 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Let's do a little dancing, a little cardio.

We started the set off with Dick Dale and Stevie Ray Vaughan, Pipeline, from the Back to the Beach original motion picture soundtrack, Columbia, 1987. Spike Priggen, If and When, from Stand-Ins for Decibels, a tribute to the DBs. Susan and the Surf Tones, Train in Vain, from Charlie Does Surf, a tribute to The Clash. Rickshaw Records, 2004. The Liquor Giants, Hippie Hippie Shake, from Delphonic Sounds Today. Delphi Records, 1999. The Briefs, Come Dancing, from the Sub Pop 2001 release, Give the People What We Want, the songs of the Kinks. And we did another cut from the Stand-In for Decibels Tribute to the DBs release. We had the Anthony Wayne sound, Love is for Lovers. Squid Vicious in the background, Close to You. From That's New Pussycat Surf Tribute to Burt Bacharach. It's warm and fuzzy. All the songs you recognize, a little tweaked, as it were. 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Oh, the Squid Jiggers Blend, a show only a mother could love. 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Operators are standing by. The room's filling up. You can also do it on that aforementioned WOMR app. Don't be shy. All right, what do we got up next? Here's a local band, sort of. Boston by way of Chatham. Sidewalk Driver. 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

Oh, the Ramones. Covering the Ronettes. Baby, I love you. 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I am Tony Scungilli. This here is the Squid Jiggers Blend. We're in progress. We're in motion. It's pledge drive. I got John Squared. The Johns are in the office answering the phone. 508-487-2619. Give him something to do. They didn't want to get up this early. Become a sustaining member. We got some cool stuff. A new t-shirt's up. 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It's groovy. You can also do this on the app. You can do it on the website. You know, so many ways. Join the fun, join the party. Giddy up. 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

We need to get those phones ringing, so we're going to do a little set about longing and hoping. 508-487-2619.

Let's see. Let's jump back a bit and do this right. We started the entire set off with Squid Vicious, Close to You. From That's New Pussycat, serve tribute to Burt Bacharach. Sidewalk Driver, from their 2009 release For All the Boys and Girls, we heard Radio. Ramones, Baby I Love You. From End of the Century, Sire Records, 1980. Young Fresh Fellows, Whenever You're Ready, from The World of the Zombies. Pop Llama Records, 1994. Great, great, great compilation of bands covering the zombies. The New Waves, I Melt With You. Another cut from Volume 2, Squid Hat Records, 2018 release. Aaron Spade, oh Aaron. Another cut from Stand-Ins for Decibels, a tribute to the DBs. Paisley Pop, 2005, Aaron popped up there with big brown eyes. Fastback's Go All the Way, covering the Raspberries. From Z2, No Threes Records, 2023. We had the Woggles, I Got a Line on You, covering Spirit. Soul Sizzling, 7-inch Meltdown, Chicken Ranch Records, 2005. Steve Bader's Story in Your Eyes, covering the Moody Blues. LA Confidential, Bump, 2004 release. And the Pterodactyls in the background. It's only rock and roll, but I like it. Another cut from Surfin' Jack Flash. The surf instrumental bands of the world perform the music of the Stones. Cordelia Records, 2014. So it's Pledge Drive. You guys are aware of that. But here is a little something-something special. Premiering right now, right here. 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We look forward to welcoming you aboard. Ahoy, Squid Jiggers. If you've already pledged this morning, just round it on up. 508-487-2619. I think we only have 30 spots. It's going to be great. What could go wrong? A 3-hour tour.

While we're at it, Claire Espadolini. Oh, oofa. Thank you for renewing your sustaining membership. And Indira. Smooches all around. 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

We start off with the Donnas, Wigwam Bam. From Running on Fumes, the Gearhead Magazine singles compilation, Gearhead Records 2000. The unbanned Everybody Wants You, covering a little Billy Squire. It's from the album Retarder. Oh, relax. You can say that now. Trump's president. But not for long. The Rudds, Burning Up, from their self-titled 2003 Soda Pop Records release. Covering a little Madonna. The Boyfriends, I Need Your Love, from the compilation Wrapped Up in a Dream. Aww. And the Ventures in the background, a little Hanky Panky, from Wild Things. Cujo and Hux, Renewing. Arf, arf, woof, woof. Janine Hassel, thank you so much. Who else, man? That phone was ringing. Morgan O'Hara, Marianne McCaffrey, and ahoy, Captain Ken Martin. You guys are aces, man. Aces. Thank you, thank you, thank you. 508-487-2619. Give a call, give a shout, give a holler, giddy up.

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0: We just had another renewal. 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
1: Come on and hold me tight.
0: God. Anyway, we just had a renewal. Swainer and the Influencers. Thanks, guys. Just kidding. Business membership. Hey, you know who? 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You guys, get on the horn, babies. 508-487. 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

Where did we start off? Ah, The Ventures, Wild Things. Dalton Records, 1966. We heard the creepy version of Wild Thing. Skinny Little Rock Nymphs. Some Morning Woo Woo Wood from the Greenheads. Some more Ventures with the Hanky Panky. We had Juliana Hatfield, Don't Bring Me Down from Juliana Hatfield Sings ELO. American Laundromat Records, 2023. Runner and the Thermodynamics, I Need to Know, live at Maxwell's, February 20th, 2004. I was there, jumping around like a freak. Tom Petty and the Heartbreakers, Oh Well, covering Fleetwood Mac. Runner and the Thermodynamics before, covering Tom Petty. See what we're doing? That's good. That was from the live anthology, Reprise Records, 2009, sponsored by the Kerry Sullivan Tom Petty Memorial Hootenanny. Brand new Sonic Fuzz. From their incredibly far out EP, we heard You're a Star and I'm No Fun. Prima Donna with Cruel Summer, covering Bananarama. From their 2019 release on Wicked Cool Records, Sing to Death. It's a little after 8 o'clock here on WOMR 92.1 FM Provincetown and WFMR 91.3 FM Orleans. 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The Johns are in there waiting. We look forward to welcoming you aboard. Maybe we'll do a promo for that. See if I can find a surf Gilligan's Island theme or something. 508-487-2619. You can do it online. You can do it on the app. You can text WOMR to 50155. Hell. Do it. However you do it, just do it.

Well now, ahoy, Steve Swain. Getting that first seat on the boat. Congratulations.

Steve Swain, the influencer. What do you think? Join him. Or maybe it's a deterrent. Who knows? 508-487-2619. Pledge away. Here's the Nils, covering a little of our favorite, Mr. Joey's Pompanato.

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1: The denizens of Chris Danistan have both booked a seat on the cruise. Thank you, thank you, thank you. Now it's going. 508-487-2619. Hop on the Hindu. I'm cooking. Maddie's spinning. We'll be shucking and jiving. It's going to be a good time. What you say? What is the number again? 508-487-2619. You can also pledge at WOMR.org, but then you'd miss the pleasure of chatting with the Johns. 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But if you're shy or you're not awake, you haven't had as much coffee as the rest of us here at the station, you can do it at WOMR.org. 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

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Ah, 508-487-2619. We're all getting excited around here. Shook up, you might say. Or there you go.

Man, oh man, oh man. Wowie zowie. We started the set off with the Nils. That's all right. From the True North Records 2021 compilation, a sweet relief tribute to Joey Spampinato. Flamin' Groovies, I Want You Bad. Covering some NRBQ. Fantastic Plastic, 2017 release on Severn Records. The Fathoms, She's the One. From their 2007 release, Fathom This. Suzy Quatro, from her 1973 Chrysalis Records self-titled album. Covering the King, All Shook Up. Sponsored by the Sarah Swain Suzy Quatro Appreciation Society. The Incredible Casuals, Let Her Dance. From That's That, Rounder Records, 1987, covering the Bobby Fuller 4. We had The Figs, outtake from the On the Slide 2016 release, covering a little In Excess this time. 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Beauty, from their self-titled 2020 EP, What Have You Been Up To? Power Pop out of Jersey. 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From Extended Play, Hidden Volume Records, 2020. The Surf Zombies in the background, with a little burning love. I'm going to share some of the love right now. We got a brand new sustainer, Michael Berry, calling from Dennis. Thank you, thank you, thank you. My pal Sean out in California checking in, throwing down some coin. That's dedication. It's like 5 in the morning there. Oh, spilling paperwork everywhere. Who else? Wendy and Johnny Spampinato. Stephanie Helm. Doria Marsh. Chris Hamilton. Amy Gallo and her husband, Carla and Steve Manzi. You guys are it. Golly.

We also got another brand new sustaining member, Billy Tower. This is exciting stuff. Papers are flying everywhere. It's madness. The Bradibus 4 in the background from their new one, Reverb Gang. Come Go With Me. You know where you should come go with me? On the Schooner Hindu. $300 donation. You'll receive an invitation for one aboard the historic Schooner Hindu. For a late afternoon cruise, Thursday, September 3rd, out of Provincetown Harbor for an unforgettable evening featuring hors d'oeuvres by yours truly, music from WOMR's own DJ, the Mighty Mighty Matty Dread. 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We look forward to welcoming you aboard. Right now, we got Steve Swain and the denizens of Chris Danistan. It's the makings of a great party. Let's do it. It's going to be fun. .508-487-2619. Operators are standing by. You could do it at WOMR.org. You can do it on the WOMR app. You can call, text, whatever the hell it is, to WOMR to 50155. That's for all you hip kids out there. All you Gen Zers. We welcome everybody here on the Squid Jiggers Plan. Oh, here's a special one. Going out to you know who you are.

We had the Bratibus 4 come and go with me, a little surf from Italy. Caserta, to be specific. Oofa. Meatloaf, Hop-a-Tootie, Bless My Soul, from the Rocky Horror Picture Show soundtrack from the original motion picture, Ode Sounds and Visuals, 1975, sponsored by the official Steve Swain Don't Let Your Meatloaf Existentialist Meat Raffle. Man, that's exciting stuff. Who knows? Maybe there was some subliminal messaging in there. Then we had the Pyramidiacs, another cut off of Not the Singer, But the Songs, and Alex Chilton tribute, When My Baby Is Beside Me. Trabant's in the background from their brand new one, Mirage, Fuzz for Days. Such a great record. All right, get on the boat. You're either on the boat or you're off the boat. $300. A cruise on the historic Schooner Hindu. September 3rd, it's a Thursday. We'll sail in the late afternoon out of Provincetown Harbor. An unforgettable afternoon, evening. I'll be cooking. Maddie will be spinning. Do it. 300 bones. 508-487-2619. Operators are standing by. Do it. To it. So during that set, I had the distinctive pleasure of chatting with our operations manager. You know him, Matty Dredd, host of the Soul Funky Train, every Thursday from 1 to 4. Matty's digging the show. Matty loves the pledge drive. It's a chance for the community to show us also how much they love us as we provide our love to you. And in these trying times, it's important. Very important. So Matty just wanted to share this all with you. He said to me, Tony, Scoongeely, remember, traumatic events destroy the sustaining bonds between individual and community. Those who have survived learn that their sense of self, of worth, of humanity depends upon a feeling of connection with others. The solidarity of a group provides the strongest protection against terror and despair, and the strongest antidote to traumatic experience. Trauma isolates. The group recreates a sense of belonging. Trauma shames and stigmatizes. The group bears witness and affirms. Trauma degrades with victim. The group exalts her. Trauma dehumanizes the victim. The group restores her humanity. Repeatedly, in the testimony of survivors, there comes a moment when a sense of connection is restored by another person's unaffected display of generosity. Something in herself that the victim believes to be irretrievably destroyed. Faith, decency, courage is reawakened by an example of common altruism. Mirrored in the actions of others, the survivor recognizes and reclaims a lost part of herself at the moment the survivor begins to rejoin the human commonality. We don't heal in isolation, but in community. So no matter what's happening out there, remember, we're all here for you. Keep believing in it. Keep believing in community. Keep believing in WMR. Just don't stop believing.

0: Wowie zowie. Don't stop believing. I didn't. And by not stopping, Gabby Hanna with an extremely, extremely generous pledge. Thank you to Gabby and Marcy. You guys got two seats on the boat. That's the new motto here on the Squid Jiggers Blend. You're either on the boat or you're off the boat. You know what I'm saying? Man, there's so many people to thank, and I'm going to do that right now. The Squid Jiggers Blend is made possible by members like you and sustaining members like Joseph Kerr and Brett Harvey, Fred Grant, Mary Jordan, Martin and Barbara, Mary Bergman, Woody and Marge, Mama Skunjili, the denizens of Chris Danistan, John Simonian, Steve and Carla Manzi, Jack and Felicia Murphy, Marianne McCaffrey, Amy Gallo and her husband, Claudia Chartrand and Steve Wood, Chris Hamilton, Julianne Nicholson, Heather Watson, Claire Esparolini, Wendy and Johnny Spampanato, Emma Doyle, Marcy Feller and Gabby Hanna, my man Marky, Carol Mahady, Fred Boak and the good folks over at Itty Bitty Records, Maddie Dredd, Tommy Squidda, Gary Williams, Joanne Olson, Gail and Stewie, otherwise known as Stale and Gooey, Paige Holdgate, Todd Razorback Burt, Maureen Gaffney, Abigail or Zolik, Karen Nelson, Dandy Cox, John Rimbach, Alex and Jilly, Janine Hassel, Tony G, Ellen and Ed Frechette, Carrie Sullivan, Harbor Hives, Jeff and Lisa in Brewster, the Sarah Swain, Susie Quattro Appreciation Society, Barbara in memory of Dana Baum, Julia and Jay, Michelle and Mike Fee, Kate Ryan, Giselle Gauthier, Way Out Willie and the Boat Shop Boys, Donna and Tim in memory of Annie, Peter Kepler, Raina Stephanie, and as always and in perpetuity, Grandma D. And let's not forget all those folks who dig on the Maddie Dredd request. Lucy, Jesse, Stanimal, Swain, Stephanie Helm, Braintree Jim, Chiba Magoo, Doria Marsh, the Big Hairy Guy, Utility Oyster Research Kitchen. You know the drill. 508-487-2619. Man, I gotta get out of here. I'm just having too much fun. Golly gee, you are listening to WOMR 92.1 FM Provincetown and WFMR 91.3 FM Orleans. We are left of the dial, but we're center of your heart. And we're streaming worldwide. Yes, we are at WOMR.org. Woo! I have been Tony Skunjili. This has been the Squid Jiggers Blend. Don't go anywhere. There's a lot more coming up. I know it's supposed to rain, but it's looking pretty good out there right now. So do yourself a solid. Take a walk. I don't know. Get out there. Well, yeah. Smell the salt sea air. Listen to the birds chirp.
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5: Good morning, good afternoon, good evening. Welcome to our show, number 1100. And hard to believe that our 1,000th show was that long ago, back in August of 2024. Well, it's our final show for Plastic Free July, which has a lot more to do with birds than it might seem. What with, as we learned last week from Jonathan Berard, a million seabird fatalities are caused every year by the ingestion of plastic that birds mistake for food, and by entanglement in discarded fishing lines and synthetic ropes. Shorebirds also suffer enormous losses by eating plastic as they probe mudflats and shorelines for food. Here's one example of plastic pollution's effect on shorebirds. In a study reported by National Audubon, scientists working at Brazil's Rio Grande do Sul coast dissected the stomachs of 24 American oyster catchers and discovered plastic inside every bird. Meanwhile, picking up plastic trash can be a good little part of the fight against plastic pollution. That's why we coined the phrase plurting, the mashup of the words picking up litter while birding. We like to do it and encourage others to do it too and to become proud plurters, pledging to pick up litter while birding. We have two new proud plurters to thank this week. Thanks to Susan from Arlington, Virginia, who says, I've been picking up litter on my walk on the Mount Vernon Trail along the Potomac River in Virginia for years. Glad to know there are like-minded people. And Susan told us this little plurting story. She says, I started when visiting Hawaii and when learning about Laysan albatross ingesting plastic and either dying from that or feeding it to their chicks, who then starve and die. Now I do it at home, saving osprey, bald eagles, and all waterfowl and birds from plastic, fishing line, and balloons. Well, thank you, Susan, and I'm glad you mentioned balloons. We like to say there is no such thing as a good outdoor helium-filled balloon. Thank you, Susan, and thanks to Lisa Hudnut from Shodo, Montana. She says, I recently worked with our city to establish Songbird Park within our city park. Just last week, we began placing signs that have a QR code that takes visitors to Merlin. That's the Merlin Bird ID app from Cornell. We are planning a grand opening soon, she says, including free bird walks, always picking up litter. That is so cool. Thank you, Lisa. To learn how to become a proud plurter, visit our TalkinBirds.com website. 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That's Go Plurting under the tab there, the Get Involved tab at TalkinBirds.com. Well, usually at this time of the show or around this time, we give a preview of our mystery bird contest, and we are doing that right now, and that was the sound of our mystery bird. We'll do the contest a bit later on. Our mystery bird is a small, long-willed, make that long-winged songbird with a small bill. It's dark blue-black on the crown, back, and base of the throat with an orange-brown face. It has dull white underparts and an orange rump. Usually sports a light brown collar around the neck. Our bird covers virtually the entire U.S. and Canada in the summer and winters in the tropics. It forages in flight for a wide variety of insects. It's our mystery bird. We have some wonderful prizes and also a chance for a really extra special prize, and that is the Birdweather Puck, as it's called. This is an amazing little recording device. It actually fits in the palm of your hand and can be attached just about anywhere. It'll record the birds that are singing and report them right to your smartphone, and it does a whole bunch of other stuff as well. It's an amazing thing. The winner of our mystery bird contest today will be eligible in a drawing to win that Birdweather Puck, and we'll be giving that away on our August 9th show. Also prizes today from Plain Products. That's Plain with an E, whose mission is to provide clean, sustainable products in reusable plastic, in reusable aluminum bottles, not plastic. It's a four-part travel set. Shampoo, conditioner, body wash, and body lotion. And from Fresh Cut Paper, makers of those beautiful life-sized pop-up floral bouquets that are wilt-proof and crafted to last a lifetime. We have a certificate for five beautiful bouquets on our mystery bird contest coming along here pretty soon. We have a couple of Southern New Englanders to thank today who have joined our Talking Birds Ambassadors family, getting the word out about birds and conservation. Thank you to Pat from Provincetown, Massachusetts, on the tip of Cape Cod. And thank you to Lou from Hope Valley, Rhode Island, who last we heard was turning her property into a birder's paradise. You can join our family, the Ambassadors family, that same old good at Get Involved tab. That's the Get Involved tab at TalkinBirds.com. Still to come today, we'll revisit a talk with a lady who'll be the banquet speaker at the upcoming Southeast Arizona Birding Festival. She'll be talking there about her birding dictionary book. And in case you won't be able to make it to the festival, we figured we'd air that talk to make up for that just a little bit. Also today, Mike O'Connor will join us for Let's Ask Mike Live on why he's stopping the feeding of birds, just temporarily. And also about native plants and why they are so important for birds. And please give a listen to the end of today's show when we'll preview the appearance of some very special guests who'll be joining us next week. And up next is today's featured feathered friend presented by the bigger and better BWD magazine, with each large format issue packed with beautiful photographs, illustrations, and in-depth articles ranging from backyard birds to birding abroad. Experience birds up close with BWD at bwdmagazine.com. There are several ways to pronounce part of the name of today's featured feathered friend. And fortunately, they're all correct, I think. Talking about the bird most folks in the U.S. and Canada call the northern jacana. It's one of eight jacana species, and it's a beauty. A medium-sized wader with a chestnut maroon body, a black head, neck, and breast, and a bright yellow bill with a fleshy shield by the forehead at the bill's base. In flight, it displays yellowish-green primary and secondary wing feathers, and it defends itself with yellow bony spurs on the leading edges of the wings. In passive defense mode, the bird is known to dive and swim underwater to avoid predators, and males have been seen to shelter their young underwater, tucking the chicks under their wings and swimming away from danger. Jacanas not only wade and dive and swim, but they also walk on water, or more accurately, on vegetation floating on the water. They can do that thanks to their almost comically elongated toes. It's a skill that gives the bird one of its nicknames, the Lily Trotter. The northern jacana isn't quite as northern as the name would suggest. Its main territory ranges from Mexico to Panama, with occasional visits to the southern U.S. It's unusual among birds in having a polyandrous breeding system. A female may have up to four mates.

0: variations. The Brazilian Portuguese way is Jasana. Spanish versions include Hakana and Hasana and Hasana. There may be others, but I think we'll quit there. Today's Talking Birds featured feathered friend. Scientific name, according to the biologist's handbook of pronunciations, Hicana spinosa. We call it the northern jacana. Welcome again to our show number 1100. Now featuring a favorite chat from the Talking Birds interview archive. Rosemary Mosco is a science writer and naturalist and creator of books and cartoons that connect people with the natural world. She's written acclaimed science books for kids and adults on topics ranging from the solar system to butterflies to backyard nature. And she has now applied her considerable skill on the use of words to a book about words themselves. It's The Birding Dictionary, a tongue-in-cheek guide for people who find themselves obsessed against all logic and reason with birds. And she's here with us now to tell us a bit about it. Good morning, Rosemary.
1: Hi, Ray. It's so exciting to be here again.
0: It's great to have you back again. Third time, I think.
1: Yeah, I think so. Oh, cool. Do I get a prize for the third time?
0: Let's see. Mike O'Connor gives away pencils at his store. So I'll see if I can get one of those pencils.
1: Yes, please.
0: And he'll get one of those to you. Well, you know, there are lots of field guides coming out all the time. And some people say, why do we need another field guide? So I'll ask you a related question. Why do we need another birding dictionary?
1: Well, first off, I'll say that bring on the field guides. I buy every single one. I mean, you could do a field guide to like just two species of owl and I would buy it because I'm one of those. I'm a sucker. But yeah, there's so many bird books. And this one is a mix of serious and funny. It's mostly funny, but all the words are real. And people keep telling me it's educational. And I think, oh, shoot, you're right. I did work in a lot of facts. But I feel like, you know, with all the serious bird stuff out there, which is wonderful and important, sometimes we need to kind of just laugh and relax and poke gentle fun at ourselves and birds. So I feel like it's a helpful antidote sometimes to how serious we can all be.
0: All right, some good points there. Some books have a section entitled How to Use This Book. You did not include that, perhaps for obvious reasons. although you do have a foreword by Professor Alex A. Whitewash from Hemispingus University in Patagonia, Arizona. I noticed that Hemispingus is not defined in your book, maybe in the next edition.
1: Oh, so oleaginous Hemispingus is defined, which is just one of my favorite bird names. I put in a lot of definitions that a lot of people will actually want to know about, but some things I confess I just put in because they sound funny, and that's an actual bird name, and I feel so bad for that bird, because really, who wants to be oleaginous?
0: Ooh, it sounds kind of greasy, but you do have Hudwit for people who don't have time to say Hudsonian Godwit, also a helpful thing there. And this is one I really like, and I'm going to try to read this if I may and see if I can get through it, because I haven't been able to in previous attempts. But here we go. It's Anhinga, noun. A winged creature that can swim with neutral buoyancy, stab its prey to death, launch itself into the air from a submerged position, and soar thousands of feet in the sky. The anhinga may look like a garden hose attached to a chicken, but only fools underestimate it. I got through it there.
1: Good job.
0: By the way, as laugh-inducing as your definitions are, as you pointed out, there are some, useful definitions. There is an educational component to the book, except maybe for American Robin, which you define as a device that converts worms into 100 decibel songs outside your bedroom at 4 a.m.
1: Yeah, a few of the things are not educational. But
0: there's a dorbler. I didn't know that word.

0: We even get into politics in the book, as you point out. A change in the song of the white-throated sparrow has eased international tensions between the U.S. and Canada, right? With the
1: Yeah, this was written before the current situation, obviously. But yeah, So I grew up in Canada, and in Canada, we say that white-throated sparrows say, "Oh, sweet Canada." And then I moved to the States, and you all say, "Old Sam Peabody." So one of these is, you know, Canadian patriotic, and one of them isn't. And so I concocted an idea in which this is causing international tensions. But white-throated sparrows' songs are changing in some places so that they say neither of those things, which I think I say is heralded as a bold move towards peace. Right, that yeah, part is entirely concocted.
0: Just do it that way in general. That would be great.
1: Yeah.
0: So I'm sure you learn a lot of things in the process of writing books, Rosemary. What about in the case of this book?
1: Well, I think the funniest thing I learned was, or the strangest thing I learned was that I came to the definition of peep, which is, of course, you know, a group of small shorebirds. Mm-hmm. And I thought, oh, this is going to be easy, and then I'll make some joke about peeps. But then I started writing down which birds I think are peeps, and I realized... I'm not 100% sure which are peeps and which aren't. And then I reached out to a bunch of folks, including the wonderful Ken Kaufman, and I realized people have different definitions, you know, and there may be correct and incorrect ones, but I think I was surprised by, in some cases, the things I thought were known and understood. And then I realized when I'm talking about birders, we all have different ideas about things, and that's totally okay.
0: Lots of things. Well, the book is fun and funny, and I like the way the great science journalist and Pulitzer Prize winner Ed Yong described it. He called it a laugh out loud, funny guide to the ludicrously amazing and amazingly ludicrous world of birds and birders. That's not an easy sentence to say, but yeah.
1: It's not.
0: But that's
1: I will say I love birders and I am a birder, so I'm laughing at myself the whole time as well.
0: Well, I think you've really made it when you get the great Ed Yong to being quoted that way. The book is The Birding Dictionary, a tongue-in-cheek guide for people who find themselves obsessed against all logic and reason with birds. Rosemary Mosco is the author and illustrator. Rosemary, thanks for being on the show again, and good luck with the book.
1: Thank you so much, and I hope you see many oleaginous birds in your future.
0: I'll keep my distance. Rosemary Mosco here on Talkin' Birds. Up next, it's our mystery bird contest in just 1 minute.
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1: Thank you for being a friend.
2: There's that mystery bird again. And just a reminder here at our mystery bird contest, if you win the contest today, either with the correct answer or through a drawing, you'll be eligible for a very special drawing on August 9th, our August 9th show, for that bird weather puck. That's that amazing little device. Fits right in the palm of your hand, attaches anywhere, and listens to and records the sounds of birds and forwards them to your smartphone. And you can even play the sound of the bird that it is hearing. And you can even take it with you if you go on a birding trip or on vacation. It's a beautiful thing. It's worth about, well, the retail is about $300. So you'll be eligible for that drawing on the 9th with only a couple other folks who won the next two or three mystery bird contests. Our bird today is a small, long-winged songbird with a small bill. It's dark blue-black on the crown, back, and base of the throat with an orange-brown face. It has dull white underparts and an orange rump, usually with a light brown collar around the neck.

0: Our bird covers almost the entire U.S. and Canada in the summer. In winters in the tropics, it forages in flight for a wide variety of insects. It's our mystery bird. In addition to that bird weather drawing on the 9th, on today's show, you will definitely win if you're the contest winner from Plain Products, that beautiful four-part travel set, shampoo, conditioner, body wash, and body lotion, and from Fresh Cut Paper, five of those beautiful pop-up floral bouquets that last a lifetime, and trust me, you will love them. They're beautiful. So that's the thing there. That's the contest. The number to call is this one here, 781-837-4900. Once again, that's 781-837-4900. Meanwhile, it's Let's Ask Mike live in just 1 minute.
1: Standing at the edge of a rocky shore, you breathe in the cool, salty air, watching the sun disappear on the horizon. 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
0: Mike O'Connor is down there at the world-famous Birdwatchers General Store, Orleans, Cape Cod. Good morning, Mike. Is it true that you're no longer feeding birds, and should we all follow your lead?
2: No.
0: Okay, that was pretty clear.
2: Moving on. Are you kidding me? I have a cable bill to pay. You can't stop feeding birds.
0: I can't believe I even said it. I'm sorry.
2: Right, but I have. Yeah, that's absolutely true. I noticed one of the birds, and I think we've talked about this before, one of the house finches has that notorious conjunctivitis, the house finch disease, house finch eye disease, they call it, which is never a good thing. If they name a disease after you, it's not a good thing. You know, just ask Lou Gehrig. Yeah. So this is named after house finches. It used to be, it's a virus or a bacterium that gets into poultry industry like everything else, and then jumped into the wild population. And back in the mid-90s, this jumped into the wild bird population and attacked the eastern house finches. Eastern house finches, of course, were introduced to this part of the country. And from a small gene pool, they're kind of genetically not as strong as the West Coast version, and they all came down, not they all, but a lot of them came down with this eye disease, and the disease doesn't kill the bird, but it makes their eyes swollen, and they can't see, so they can't see predators, and they can't see to find food, and so it's, you know, sometimes they recover, but some, more often than not, they get picked off by a hawk or a predator or something, and it really ravaged through the house finch population, and to some small extent, even related birds like goldfinches and purple finches and grosbeaks and stuff. But it's mostly a house finch issue. And so when that happens, people can see the bird. They're lethargic and their eyes look awful. And just take your feeders down. You can't do much for the bird. You can't catch it, really. And I mean, you can take it to a rehabber, and they can probably give it some antibiotic, but that's a little tougher to find. So I just took my feeders down. And I'll clean them out. And they recommend 2 weeks before you put your feeders out again, because the bird will either hopefully move on or get better or succumb or whatever the story is. But I know we all hate to see, not to see our birds. So, but 2 weeks, the birds will be fine. There's plenty of food out there right now. So I take the feeders in, I'll clean them up, and then we'll put them out in a few weeks. And then I'll watch the feeders to make sure, another one of these birds doesn't show up. So house finch eye disease. Put that on your favorite thing list to avoid.
0: We kind of run out of time here. Yeah, I was just going to say that we have some house finches in our Talking Birds garden. They look okay, but I guess we need to really keep an eye on them, right?
2: Well, just keep an eye. It's obvious. It's really really obvious. The eyes were swollen, the water was slower, and you just take it down, clean your feeders up, the birds will move on and hopefully get better. And then that's just like anything else. You feed a bird, you got to pay attention. Just put it, don't put it out there and ignore it. It's stuff we got to do. So yeah, do that, but by all means, keep feeding the birds. Because I got
0: business is business right there, yeah. All right. Thank you, Mike. And we'll talk to you next week.
2: Sounds good. Okay.
0: All right, bye-bye. Back to the Mystery Bird Contest right after this. The Seabird Institute's Hog Island Audubon Camp, celebrating its 90th anniversary, hosts five-night immersive educational programs for adults, teens, and families. Through these sessions, taught by the world's leading naturalists, ornithologists, and artists, Hog Island campers deepen their relationships with the birds and the ecosystems around them. For more information, full camp details, and other program offerings, visit audubon.org/Hog Island. That's audubon.org/Hog Island. One more time with that mystery bird, and we have Scott in San Francisco. Hello, Scott.
3: Hey, good morning, Ray. I'm going to go with a wild guess. Long-tailed grackle.
0: A long-tailed grackle. Why don't you consult our musical department here? It doesn't seem to be lining up with what the bird is there. Scott, thank you for the try, and give us another try next time.
3: Maybe I'll win in a drawing.
0: A drawing is always a good possibility, yes. Thank you, Scott.
3: Sir.
0: All right, we have Melissa. She's in Colorado. Good morning, Melissa.
4: Hi.
0: Hello. Oop, I heard something. I know she's there, but not hearing a whole
4: thing. Can you
0: complete...
4: hear me?
0: We can hear you now, I think. Yes. Hi, Melissa.
4: Okay. Hi, Ray. How are you?
0: I'm doing well. Thank you. Well, you heard about you heard one guest there for a grackle, but not what we were looking for. And what is it that you want to suggest with that bird would be there?
4: A cliff swallow?
0: Let me check the notes. It is indeed. Beautiful. A cliff swallow. They build those really interesting kind of gourd-shaped nests out of mud on buildings and cliffs and under bridges. I just read this the other day. They usually nest in colonies that tend to be small in the east, but colonies farther west have been known to house nearly 4,000 nests. Wow, that is pretty incredible. I think we have time for a bonus question if we do it quickly. What do you think?
4: Okay.
0: A U.S. natural area has been designated as a World Heritage Site, officially recognized as a special landmark or natural wonder by UNESCO from the UN, the Educational, Scientific, and Cultural Organization. Which place is this that got this honor? A, the Bosque del Apache National Wildlife Refuge in New Mexico. B, Everglades National Park in Florida. C, the Okefenokee National Wildlife Refuge in Georgia. Or D, the Talking Birds Garden in Massachusetts. It would be one of those.
4: I'm going to say the first one.
0: The first one, Bosque del Apache. No, it's actually the Okefenokee National Wildlife Refuge in Georgia. And good things are happening there, and we are out of time, but we'll talk about it next week. And meanwhile, you are the winner of that Mystery Bird Contest, Melissa, so stay on the line, and we'll get that stuff sent out to you.
4: All right, thank you.
0: Thank you so much, Melissa. Well, next week, very special guests, twin sisters Laura and Mandy Sirda will join us direct from one of the most disastrous and danger-filled places on the planet, Gaza, where they are actively promoting birding and conservation while enduring the horrific conditions at that war-torn place. That's next week here on our show. Thanks for listening, and see you next week.
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9: Good morning.
8: How are you doing today, sir?
9: I'm great. 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
8: It was a great deal of fun. And we hit our goal. Oop. I don't think they heard you say that again.
10: We did hit our goal, which was great. It was amazing. It was just amazing. It was one of those nail biters for 3 hours,
8: right,
10: and we set a goal every hour, and we weren't sure, and then people kept calling, and you know, by the time everything was said and done, we made our goal, made a little extra. 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
8: the
10: community.
8: That last phone call when it came in was
10: huge.
8: Bingo, 5 minutes to go. So as you may have noticed, we're doing a pledge drive these days.
10: We are.
8: What's our number, Bruce?
10: Our number, the telephone number here is 508-487-2619. 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I believe there's a button on the landing page when you pull it up on your phone. But we are here for the pledge drive. 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And that's you. That's all of you out there, whether you're here in southeastern Massachusetts, across the country in California, across the world, we know.
8: Or perhaps even in a far galaxy, far away.
10: Not yet. Soon. Not yet. I have a sustaining member of one of my shows who spends a lot of time working overseas, and I never know when I'm going to get a text from her from Germany or Nairobi or wherever she might be.
8: That's very nice.
10: But, you know, she listens via the stream or the archive, so she'll be overseas, and she loves the radio show and loves the radio station in general and will make a point of that's what she listens to.
8: Which is really, really nice.
10: It's wonderful.
8: As Bruce said, this is a community radio station, and you are our community.
10: Absolutely.
8: We've been here 44 years, thanks to all of you. And come on in and join the party. I'm going to get the music
10: going strong. Yeah, get the music going.
8: We'll get the music going right now.
10: We'll talk a little bit later.
8: We're going to go to Ukraine for a song called Divide by a group called Black Ball. I hope you enjoy it.

0: All right, we are back.
1: That's lovely. What was that, Robert?
0: That was Olive Branch by Elanya, who is a Lebanese-Chilean, a Palestinian-Lebanese-Chilean who lives in Chile. Before that, Dana Sala, who is a Jordanian-Palestinian, gave us Wedding Rhythm. And we opened with a Ukrainian band called Black Bald giving us Divide. I like to... play my faves there right at the top and then go into the real, the other music.
1: We were talking about earlier the innovation of technology so that we can have music like that that is really important to be listening to at the, during these times. Have it be so accessible.
0: Right.
1: That you can easily get that. If you think 30, 40 years ago, we weren't hearing music from other parts of the world. Just what we were seeing and hearing regionally and on pretty much only on vinyl.
0: Yeah, I mean, if you listen to the Beatles and the Stones talk about their youth, it was like, oh my God, a new bunch of records came from the States.
1: Right.
0: We can pick it up. And now,
1: absolutely,
0: at the push of a button.
1: Absolutely. Robert, how long have you been on the air with this show now? I was wondering that the other
0: day. Oh, that is a good question.
1: It's been a while.
0: When did we come back into the studio after COVID?
1: 2021.
0: That's when I started this show on air.
1: Were you also pre-recording during the pandemic?
0: Yeah,
1: as well?
0: I pre-recorded a lot during the pandemic, and that was a lot of fun because it was like, you know, Matt was like, "Give me anything."
1: Right.
0: So hey, let's do an hour of Broadway musicals. Let's do an hour of really crazy jazz.
1: Right.
0: Let's do.
1: Right. Well, you know, that's a good example of what's so great about community radio. It's our summer pledge drive. We're here asking you for money today, any way to show your support. There are all different ways that you can contribute, whether it's $5 a month in a personal membership, $15 a month as a sustaining member. And I love that because then I get to read your name every week.
0: Right.
1: I proudly read all of my sustaining members.
0: In our case, 52 weeks of either myself or Rhonda reading your name on the
1: air. Absolutely. And then for a business membership, it's
0: $300 or $25 a month.
1: And that's great because, you know, we read about your business. We share all the information about your business. We provide two points of contact. And so many people in our community and in our radio world depend on us for those recommendations for people that they know align with the mission of a community radio station and the type of life here. So.
0: Our business members, obviously, are all community members. They're all supporters of this station and other not-for-profits in the area. And so we want to support them, too. And
1: absolutely.
0: Two points of contact means address and phone number or phone number and internet or however you want your two points of contact to be.
1: Yeah, I'm sure some people are also, you know, providing Instagram addresses or Facebook pages and things like that, other things on social media. But, you know, I just want to say quickly that our number here is we'd love to hear from you. It's 508-487-2619. 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You can donate on the WOMR app. Robert, I hate to ask this, but I'm going to be here asking the difficult questions today. What is your goal?
0: What is my goal for this hour? For this hour, my goal is $675.
1: Oh, we can do that.
0: And we need to make those phones ring at 508-487-2619. We have some really nice parting gifts to go with that.
1: Well, the T-shirt's a huge hit this year.
0: I'm wearing it today.
1: It's a beautiful T-shirt.
0: Gorgeous.
1: Really soft.
0: It feels soft and cottony, and I just love it.
1: And it also represents the way that a community radio station operates. It's an artist from here in Provincetown who did the design for the T-shirt. It's a small business owner in North Truro that manufactures it for us.
0: Yeah.
1: So you're supporting community radio, you're supporting community businesses and community artists.
0: And before I came here this morning, I went to the Wellfleet Farmers Market and the people from, hold on one second, the pollinating group, and I forget the name, I'll come up with it later, but anyway, they saw the T-shirt and they were like, that is really nice.
1: So you made it in and out alive.
0: Oh, of course.
1: So, I went to the Truro Farmers Market on Monday and it was so crowded I shouldn't admit to this, but I turned around and left.
0: I walked in at the moment that our fellow DJ Chuck Cole blew the conch for opening the market.
1: Excellent.
0: So I saw Heidi from the customs house, I saw a couple other people, but otherwise it was empty and the farmers were all very happy to see me.
1: And you know, our community is everywhere and you never know where a WOMR DJ is going to turn up. It might be at the Wellfleet Library, the Truro Library, the Provincetown Library,
0: or
1: Farmers Markets,
0: Preservation Hall, Payamet.
1: In
0: fact, speaking of Payamet, I will be there tonight. I'm working our table for the Dar Williams concert.
1: Oh.
0: And we have two tickets to Dar.
1: Are we going to give those away
0: to give away for a sustaining membership of $180. That's tonight at 7 p.m.
1: And our number is 508-487-2619. Give us a call now. I assume that's going to be the first caller for that?
0: Yeah, of course. Always.
1: Absolutely. Always the first caller.
0: Whoever jumps on it gets it. Dar Williams, two tickets tonight. Pay him at.
1: Pay him at. That's for a sustaining membership. That's going to be
0: right.
1: A great, great show. Yeah,
0: she's going to rock it. She always does rock it as far as I'm concerned.
1: $15
0: a month. And I mean, she's just. That's all I'm going to say. She is just. And you know what? I wasn't going to play her today because I had a little.
1: I think you should.
0: But I think I will. So I'm going to play Dar Williams right now, a really great song of hers from early in her career, When I Was a Boy.

0: That was Dar Williams. I Was a Boy Too. It is a great song. She's playing at Payamet tonight, and we have two tickets to her show to give away to the first caller at 508-487-2619. The first caller makes a sustaining membership pledge. We did get a call during that song from Leslie DeLucia, but she's in Urbana, New York, so she could not use the tickets. But thank you very, very much, Leslie, for getting us on the route to our goal of $675 for this first hour. All right, next song coming up. I don't usually play this music. It's not what I play on this show, but I really wanted to because about 40 years ago, 1993, is that? No, 30 years ago, Catherine and I went to see Eartha Kitt at the Cafe Carlyle. And she sat on my lap and sang to me at one point. So I just figured I'd play a little Eartha to celebrate that. Then we'll get back to more of the usual music. But here's I Want to Be Evil by Eartha Kitt. Number here is 508-487-2619. Give us a ring. Thank you.
1: I've posed for pictures with ivory soap. I've petted stray dogs and shied clear of dope. My smile is brilliant. My glance is tender. But I'm noted most for my unspoiled gender. I've been made Miss Rheingold, though I never touch beer. And I'm the person to whom they say, "You're sweet, my dear." The only etchings I've seen have been behind glass. And the closest I've been to a bar was at ballet class. Prim and proper. The girl who's never been cased. Well, I'm tired of being pure and not

0: miss Eartha Kitt.
1: Oh, love her. Robert, that was such a great song. Such a great song.
0: I don't know. She just, like I said, not my usual type of music, but she just sells it.
1: Well, she's such a great performer. I've seen her before, and she's just amazing, and the crowd always loves her.
0: They adore her.
1: Yeah.
0: Adored her.
1: They adore her. Absolutely. You never believe what someone just handed to me.
0: What?
1: I'm just amazed. You talking about an opportunity to be in an incredibly picturesque place on a beautiful, beautiful boat, viewing Provincetown in a way that sailors and landlubbers alike has been viewing it for hundreds of years. We have this.
0: Oh, this is sounding really good.
1: Well, you know, it's basically an invitation. It's an invitation to go on a sunset cruise on the schooner Hindu on Thursday, September 3rd. Now, this is for a very specific donation of $300, but it doesn't end there. The boat will set sail early in the evening in Provincetown Harbor for an unforgettable evening, featuring hors d'oeuvres by Tony Squingilli of Scully Joe's and music from WOMR's own Maddie Dredd.
0: The Funk Master.
1: But I have a feeling he's going to be doing a different genre of music.
0: Well, he may be spinning something a little more nautical or seaside.
1: Beach Boys, Jan and Dean. You never know. But this is a special limited time membership offer. It's for a donation of $300, and that's for one ticket.
0: One ticket
1: on a beautiful sunset cruise on the Skinner Hindu on Thursday, September 3rd. Featuring hors d'oeuvres and humor. By Tony Scangeli. Absolutely. The humor.
0: Tony's going to give us humor?
1: He's going to give us humor, yes. He's going to be funny and charming all at once. And of course, Maddie Dredd. How can you not enjoy the amazing music of Maddie Dredd? So again, it's for a gift of $300. Please give us a call. The number here at the station is 508-487-2619. Tickets are limited. It's not that big a boat.
0: Very, very limited.
1: We don't have many tickets for sale.
0: I think there are about 25 available.
1: Something like that. I know that we've sold a few already this morning, but such a great opportunity to show your support for the radio station, to have a really amazing, amazing experience. Great food, great music.
0: It's a great end of the summer date if you're going off Cape.
1: Yeah.
0: It's a great way to say goodbye to the Cape.
1: Yep, I agree with that. Whether there's an anniversary, a birthday.
0: Or just great summer. Thanks for being here.
1: You know, I know people who regularly, even though they've been together for years, make a point of going on these special dates like once a month or once every other week. And I think it's a great thing to do. And here's your opportunity. This is so unique. The boat itself is recently restored, I believe.
0: It was dry docked for a while,
1: and now it's back in the water.
0: Completely put back together. And again, the number here is 508-487-2619 for either the Hindu, that's $300 a ticket, or just a sustaining membership, which gets you our wonderful T-shirt or a hand crank radio that really helps you.
1: It's not only a hand crank radio, it also can charge your smartphone and it functions as a flashlight. It really is multi-purpose.
0: Put your mind back to last winter time when suddenly the power went down, as it will do here on the Outer Cape.
1: Or, you know, you're on the beach for the fifth or sixth hour of the day and your phone dies.
0: And your
1: phone
0: is just going. So, feel free to call in at WOMR 508-487-2619 or go to WOMR.org, donate online, and that means you don't have to talk to our wonderful operators who are standing by.
1: Oh, John and Chris would love to hear from everyone today. It's a beautiful day on the Cape. There might be some storming.
0: We're expecting rain later.
1: But not yet. Not yet. We're not there yet.
0: But anyway, thank you all for being here. Thank you all for listening. And now I have to let you know a few little things.

0: 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Classic rock and roll was barely in its adolescence. Bob Dylan plugged in, loud and electric, angering and blowing away criticism from the music purists. It was an exciting and a revolutionary time of change. Join me, Walter Buckingham, every other Wednesday afternoon from 1 to 4 p.m. for The Open Door, always with something local, something new, and the occasional visit from a creative person of interest. The Open Door, every other Wednesday from 1 to 4 p.m. on Outermost Community Radio, WOMR.
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2: Melting ice is not the only reason global sea levels are rising. Climate change is also causing the ocean's water to expand, pushing it farther onto shore. As the climate warms, most of the additional heat in the atmosphere is absorbed by the ocean. Today, the surface of the ocean is about a degree and a half Fahrenheit warmer than it was in the 1800s. When water gets hotter, water molecules start to move farther and farther away from each other. This causes the water to take up more space, a phenomenon called thermal expansion. This expansion is too small to notice in a cup or a bathtub, but across thousands of miles of ocean, it has a big impact. Over the past 30 years, global sea levels have risen by more than 3 inches, and scientists estimate that thermal expansion is likely responsible for about a third to a half of that increase. Sea level rise is already making floods more common in many coastal cities, like Rockport, Texas, and Norfolk, Virginia. And as people add more planet-warming carbon pollution to the atmosphere, the ocean is warming and expanding, and glaciers are melting even faster. Together, these changes are causing sea levels to rise more rapidly and pushing the ocean farther onto shore.
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3: Well, I certainly will do that. A big shout out to the School of the New York Times there on the campus of Fordham University at Lincoln Center, who are listening in right now.
4: That's amazing.
3: I worked with them this all June. That's where I was for the last month. That's why I haven't been here. And hey, guys, you're almost there. Tomorrow's the last day of the program.
4: But what you know what I love also is a lot of times, like in history, people are confirming that they're alive on a certain day and they take a photograph of them with the newspaper.
3: Right.
4: These kids have a selfie of them holding their laptop with the app on the laptop.
3: And you know what they say, Bruce? The times, they are a-changin'. And I want to give a big shout out to Asher and Steve, who just called in with a sustaining membership.
4: Thank you.
3: Thank you, guys. That puts me only $300 away from my goal for this hour.
4: But there is the dilemma. Do they want the t-shirt? Do they want the hand crank radio? You know, that's a big question. There.
3: T-shirt. They're going to want the radio.
4: Really?
3: Oh yeah.
4: Smart choice.
3: these two, I know these two people and they want to be safe.
4: It's great. No, it's a great radio. I love mine.
3: Hey, Bruce, what's the phone number here?
4: Oh, the number here at WOMR, your favorite community radio station, is 508-487-2619.
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4: Yep, yep.
3: And then you can carry us in your back pocket, and wherever you get internet,
4: wherever
3: 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And you can donate on it, and you can listen to it, and you write us, and it's all good.
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4: explore
3: right.
4: Explore playlists.
3: And yeah, exactly. If you ever miss a song and we forget to announce it, or you didn't hear us announce it, you can just go find it on the playlist.
4: We did that yesterday. I did that yesterday. I got so distracted during the show when you were on.
3: I'm sorry, Bruce.
4: Much fun. No, I was having a great time. And I was like, oh, I forgot to tell people what they were listening to. That's okay.
3: Yeah, it happens. All right, we're going to get back to the music now. We're going to up-tempo it a little bit here. Sharon Jones and the Dap Kings doing a song you may be familiar with.

0: And that was Nevy. We Ain't All That Different. That was 2025, released on the Black Noise label. And before that, Sharon Jones and the Dap Kings. This Land Is Your Land, off the album Just Dropped In to See what condition my rendition was in. Oh boy, the mouth is really losing it already.
1: Oh, Robert.
0: 2019 Dap Tone Records. A big shout out, please, to Willow Shire, who just made a fabulous donation. Willow, thank you so very, very much, and we will see you on the boat.
2: Yeah, they'll be joining us on the boat. That's amazing. It's really going to be an incredible experience.
0: And also a shout out to one of my sustainers, Mr. Christopher Havens, who both Bruce and I went to high school with.
2: I know. I can't believe that. All these years later.
0: He's a sustaining member of the show. He just kicked in a few extra dollars.
2: Hey, Chris. Good to see you. Hear you.
0: Or whatever. You know, sustaining members doesn't mean you can't kick in a few extra bucks if you want to.
2: Absolutely.
0: All right. 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
1: Well, it is our pledge drive. 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
0: I've made my goal for this hour. Yes, thank you, folks.
1: But there's still two more hours to the show, so we have a ways to go. 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
0: You don't have to get a sustaining membership if $10 is all you can do, because we know times are not that good for a lot of people out there.
1: And you're supporting something unique, community radio here in the Outer Cape. There's no algorithms programming what you're listening to. There are no commercial boardrooms or corporate boardrooms saying you can play this or you can't play that. It's really up to all of the individual employees and DJs. I think there's like 125 of us.
0: It's at least 100 like plus DJs.
1: And it's incredible. 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
0: However you can help is all we can ask for, and if you don't have the ability to help, we still want you to listen, please.
1: Absolutely.
0: As we're finding out, I think, more and more as days go by in this country of ours, your community is what sustains you. Your community is what makes you who you are, lets you keep being who you are, lets you keep going, lets you keep striving, lets you keep taking care of each other. And that's what a community is supposed to do.
1: Absolutely.
0: And we'd like to think we're taking care of you, and we know you're taking care of us.
1: Know, whether you listen to country or Gilbert and Sullivan or the opera on Saturdays, Deb K. Saturday Night, you never know.
0: Yeah, I mean, coming up after me is Walter, who does that kind of 70s groove thing.
1: Yeah, really music, very chill.
0: The hipster
1: really great.
0: chill music. Then we got the Democracy Now, of course, my favorite broadcast journalist. Then the Bluegrass Show. I don't know who's on tonight. I haven't looked yet.
1: That new DJ is great. I think her name's Wendy, maybe?
0: Wendy, I think so, yeah. She's
1: so
0: wonderful.
1: Good.
0: And then 8 o'clock, Mary's Ukulele Show. I mean, come on. There ain't too many radio stations that do ukulele.
1: I know. And Mary's, she's just a gem. I can't say enough wonderful things about her.
0: She plays it, and she plays it.
1: And she does.
0: She plays the ukulele.
1: So there's so much for us to be thankful for, but there's so much that you can do as well. And please give us a call at 508-487-2619. You can go online at WOMR.org. Or what about the app?
0: You can always go on the app. Yeah, put us in your back pocket. Pull it out. You're listening to us. Just type in a donation send a message. Give a call. Send in a request. I've got a six-hour playlist for 3 hours, but I can always throw something new
1: Absolutely.
0: In.
1: Absolutely.
0: And my phone number, again, I got to tell you, is 508-487-2619. And if you weren't able to get your pen, that's 508-487-2619. Operators are standing by.
1: Yes, John and Chris are ready to take your pledge. And just to remind you, really quickly, that we do have a unique opportunity, which is for a donation of $300. You will receive an invitation. You will be invited onto the historic Schooner Hindu for a sunset cruise on Thursday, September 3rd. Not only is it a cruise and an unforgettable evening, but hors d'oeuvres by Tony Scangeli of Scully Joe's.
0: Which is one of the best new restaurants in town.
1: Absolutely. And I hear he's going to be telling jokes. I hear he's going to be funny that night.
0: Oh, that means I'm going to have to heckle him.
1: And of course, the evening wouldn't be complete without music from WOMR's own DJ, Maddie Dredd.
0: Yeah, Maddie, as you all know, on Thursdays just funks the heck out of the place. But I think he's going to go surfing with us.
1: I think so. I'd love to hear him play some Jan and Dean. I'd be into that. But anyways, that's for a gift of $300. That's one ticket. There are just a few tickets available. It's a really wonderful experience.
0: And we would love to have the boat filled with our supporters.
1: Absolutely. That's what we want to do.
0: So one more time, it's 508-487-2619. But I know you're here for the music. So I just discovered this band, or this gentleman. His name is Zenio Rubinos, and the tune is called Mexican Chef.

0: And so endeth the first hour.
1: That was great.
0: Yes, indeed. That
1: I
0: was
1: love that song.
0: Bardo Martinez doing Bad Education.
1: Oh.
0: It's off a release called Bad Education Volume 1, Soul Hits of Timion Records. Before that, Zena Rubinos gave us Mexican Chef on Black Terry Cat. Was the name of that album, 2016, on the Anti-Epitaph label.
1: Wow.
0: And yes, we made our goal for the first hour. Oh. Thank you, thank you, thank you.
1: Thank you, thank you.
0: Thank you, Bean. Thank you, Chris.
1: It's great to be hearing from everyone.
0: Thank you, Asher and Steve.
1: It means so much.
0: It's really, really nice. And now I've got another goal of $675. Isn't that the Sisyphean life at the radio station? You just do it and then you.
1: But you know, it's only three times a year. The pledge drives, you know, we do it three times a year. We're very programmed into when we do it, and it's only for 2 weeks each time we do the pledge drive, and the rest of the time it's incredible music, free music brought to you by volunteers in support of our community.
0: And all of us have very, very, very, very, very different tastes.
1: Yeah, but one thing I feel like, even though you and I have two different shows of two different genres, you and I are always bringing new music to the table.
0: Yeah.
1: And I think that's one thing that a lot of our listeners look to the radio station for, is that they know that we're doing our homework. We're doing our research. I mean, we want to make sure that they're up with what's going on, whether it's Americana or folk
0: or jazz or anything
1: jazz
0: else.
1: Yeah. Or anything else.
0: I mean, you know, as you know,
1: shoegazing, I have to say that. Shoegazing.
0: Yeah,
1: I would say that.
0: You love shoegazing.
1: I do.
0: What can I tell you? If Low had only shoegazed their way to a slightly happier place, you'd probably play them all the time.
1: They were a great band, and I did have a couple of their albums, but I just, you know, I couldn't listen to them for very long. I would just fall into a deep depression. I'd be like,
0: Anyway, we are, as you know, we're going to be doing new music exclusively for the next hour. After I play one request from a sustaining member. But first off, we are here as part of a pledge drive. So,
1: yes.
0: Bruce, the phone number here is 508-487-2619. And if you call in and if you want a thank you gift, what do we have for the fine folks?
1: Well, we have so many things. But I would say this year's favorite is probably for a sustaining membership. There's either the T-shirt, which is just beautiful, and it's been very, very popular. It's a brand new design from Timscape. It's produced here in North Truro, so it's truly a community effort to bring this T-shirt to the table. It's soft. It's sophisticated.
0: Yeah,
1: it is in an interesting way.
0: As I said, I got a couple of compliments this morning at the Wellfleet Farmers Market.
1: Yeah, and it reminds me of a beatbox in the old days that you would bring to the beach, a little bit like an old style radio, but upscale and contemporary.
0: Upscale beatbox. There you go. So that would make it an iPhone. That would make it an iPhone or a Samsung, I think.
1: Something like that. But then there's also the crank radio, the AM/FM radio. It's also a flashlight. It's also a phone charger. That thing came in so handy this winter living here in Truro.
0: Oh, yeah. Not that we had any heavy snow knock trees down.
1: You never know when you're really going to need
0: electricity out.
1: Something like that. And, you know, for $15 a month for sustaining membership, you can do that, but there's a business membership too.
0: Yeah, the business membership. If you have a little business and you just want to get people out there knowing about it for $25 a month, $300, you can get 2 points of contact read on the air every single week.
1: Absolutely.
0: And that's 2 points of contact or whatever you want, your website, your address, your phone number.
1: I actually think it's more than once a week, actually.
0: Yeah, it probably is.
1: I think it's more than that.
0: And you also, of course, get to describe your company and what you do.
1: Absolutely.
0: And what service you provide to the peeps.
1: And our community, our listeners, will seek you out. They
0: will
1: find these services that we recommend. I find myself doing that all the time.
0: I read a lot of these things, and I go, you know what? Who did I read? I need that right now. And
1: I'm going to give that a try.
0: I'm going to give it a try, yeah.
1: Absolutely.
0: 100%.
1: But what is that number again, Robert?
0: It's 508-487-2619.
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0: We really appreciate everything you do for us, and we hope you appreciate what we do for you.
1: I think they do.
0: I think they do, too. Anyhow, I do have a request from a sustaining member. This is going out to John. The tune is called, where am I? Oh, where'd I go? Hold on a second. I messed this up real good.
1: Well, that's all right, John. But in the meantime, thank you so much for your support.
0: Yes, very, very much.
1: Absolutely, thank you.
0: There it is. Okay, this is from Monsters of Folk. And I don't know what John's saying, but it's called Baby Boomer.

0: That was Monsters of Folk doing Baby Boomer going out to John. All right, before I go any further, Bruce, I think you're going to be interested in this next thing I play.
1: What?
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2: 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All right, Bruce, so how are we doing here with the phones?
3: We are doing great. We would love to hear from you today. It's our summer pledge drive. We're here encouraging you to show your support however you can. You know, it could be as simple as donating that car that's been sitting in the driveway for years. That's one way that you could do it. You give us a call. We take care of it. We'll have it towed. We'll do all the paperwork for you. You know, that's one way you could support this station.
2: And you get a really nice tax deduction out of it. Same
3: really
2: with...
3: Really nice tax deduction.
2: If you've got an old boat that you're not using anymore, we take those too.
3: Yep, they do. School buses. They take school buses. All kinds of vehicles. Yeah,
2: I didn't know we took school buses.
3: Well,
2: cool.
3: Yeah, it's a vehicle. Absolutely.
2: It is
3: Why
2: a vehicle,
3: not?
2: But, yeah, I agree. So if you have a school bus you want to donate, or if you have like a sustaining membership or a membership or just to kick a few bucks in the kitty, give us a call at 508-487-2619. John and Chris are out there. Their
3: they
2: hands are hovering over the phone just
3: are.
2: Waiting to pick them up.
3: They're so polite. They're so
2: They're
3: good.
2: They're so nice.
3: They are.
2: So
3: they're really
2: nice.
3: Lovely. And, you know, if you have any questions about the station, the institutional knowledge between the two of them is amazing.
2: Oh,
3: so
2: yes.
3: Any questions?
2: I mean, you'd think
3: concerns,
2: they've been here for 20 or 30 years.
3: You know, I think they have.
2: All right. I want to give a big shout out to Mary Alice Eisenberg, who just re-upped her sustaining membership.
3: Thank you
2: from
3: so
2: North
3: much,
2: East
3: Mary Alice. Thank you, Mary Ellen. Absolutely.
2: And, oh, I am being handed news even
3: what?
2: As I speak. Lynn Kaysen. Thank you so much.
3: Thank
2: I
3: you,
2: have
3: Lynn.
2: A feeling you're getting on the boat.
3: Oh, really? That's
2: I
3: fantastic.
2: Think so.
3: Excellent.
2: Lynn, thank you, and we will see you there.
3: See you on the boat. We want you all to get on the boat, but there's not enough room for everybody.
2: But if you can afford, and you know, we know this is a big ask.
3: Big ask.
2: For community radio station, for our members who range in age from like five to about 100.
3: Yeah, yeah.
2: And many of us are on fixed incomes. Many of us are on no income. Yeah. Many of us are gig economy. We all know that. So whatever you can do.
3: Whatever you can do.
2: If you just came into a little windfall and you want to take a beautiful cruise.
3: Sunset cruise. On a historic boat. On the historic schooner Hindu on Thursday, September 3rd. The boat will set forth into the beautiful harbor and weather early in the evening for an unforgettable journey featuring hors d'oeuvres by Tony Scungilli of Scully Joe's and music from WOMR's own DJ Matty Dread. The man, the legend will be there. This is a limited offer. The space is
2: limited.
3: Is dwindling.
2: Once tickets go.
3: That's it. But give us a call, 508-487-2619. That's for a donation of $300 and you will be on the boat.
4: You're either on the boat or off the boat, I understand.
3: For 300, you'll definitely be on the boat. I'll make sure of that.
4: So, and again, if you don't like boats, some people get seasick or whatever. We have a sustaining membership at $180. That's $15 a month. And you get this beautiful t-shirt I'm wearing. 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
3: We don't. But, and you know, even in the case of $5 a month, which is a personal membership, there's still, you know, a coffee cup and a wonderful hat
4: those
3: available.
4: Gorgeous hats.
3: You're still showing your support. It's just as important. Whatever you can contribute
4: is important. I just want to thank all the folks who've already called in today.
3: Oh, fantastic.
4: Willow Shire and Lynn Kaysen and Christopher Havens and Bean. Thank you, Bean, again. And Asher and Steve and Leslie DeLucia and Mary Alice Eisenberg, the latest person to join the party.
3: I can't believe that's the same Chris we went to high school with. Unbelievable.
4: Ooh, Chris, I mean, you were just a young punk.
3: I was. Well, you guys
4: were
3: seniors. I was
4: a
3: freshman.
4: Frosh, so you may have known us. We did not know you.
3: I know. That's true. Well, you know, that incident, and I won't go into any detail, was legendary. And I remember us talking about it. I mean, they were in the emergency room. Can you believe that?
4: Yeah, well, Richard and I did have a little meeting of the minds on the soccer field. What can I tell you?
3: Oh, it was a big deal.
4: It was a big deal. Just a little taste of it.
3: Anyways.
4: We both went up to head a ball, and our heads ran into each other. I came down, and I was wandering around reciting Macbeth. Mm-hmm. Tomorrow and tomorrow and tomorrow.
3: Next stop, Mass General Hospital.
4: And Richard was just laid out flat in his back.
3: Yeah, he was flat in his back.
4: My head's harder than his.
3: So anyway,
4: our number here is 508-487-2619, or you can go to www.womr.org and contribute like Bean did online, or you can use our app.
3: I love the app. The app is so amazing.
4: Bruce, you have something in your hand, like you want to read it.
3: Well, you know, you can also text to WOMR to 50155 and make your donation that way.
4: That's true.
3: Yet another option.
4: And so you don't. And you really don't have to talk to anyone.
3: Yeah, true.
4: But
3: we'd love you to call. And don't forget, if you want to come down to the radio station, walk up the stairs and write us a check, we would love that too.
4: Or just hand in cash.
3: Well, yeah, I didn't think about that.
4: Cash is a lovely thing.
3: Yeah, no, that's true.
4: All right, we're going to get to new music now. We're going to open with Orville Peck, Gracie Abrams, Carsey Blanton, Billy Simmons Jr., and we'll see where we go from there. But this first thing is called Prologue, Eulogy of a Man Turned Mule.
3: Is this a new song?
4: This is a new song by Orville. It's got Emmylou Harris, Noah Cyrus, and Alison Russell on it. And then that leads into Too Little Too Late, which is his actual new single.
3: Excellent.
4: So anyway, here we go with Eulogy of a Man Turned Mule.

I was fishing with my grandpa, and we were sitting by this lake, and we were talking about humanity and what to use for bait. And I asked him for some wisdom that might take a life to learn. He said, lean in for this nugget and remember every word. Well, he didn't push his politics or stocks he'd recommend. No, he lit himself a cigarette and then he finally said, just so you know.

lights all big and bright and shiny. Some people like the quiet life where things are nice and tiny. Some cherish every minute, every hour, every day. And some build the tallest towers, trying to live beyond the grave. Some people find their meaning in spreading love around. Some people find their meaning in keeping other people down. Some people have a real hard time when other people claim that some people seem to think that those two things can be the same. There are two sides to a coin and two sides to a tale. There are some

fight a problem till it's better than it was. And some pack it up and move along once they have had enough. Sometimes it really feels as though we'll never make it through it. And sometimes we know just what to do, but no one wants to do it. And some will get their send-offs, their parades, and golden pens. And the world will keep on spinning when they finally reach the end. And you never want to wonder what the celebration's for if they're cheering at the window while you're walking out the door.

0: Billy Simmons Jr., Two Kinds of People. It is the top of the hour here. In fact, it's just slightly past the top of the hour. It's 11:01 and 37 seconds here at WOMR.
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1: We are
0: because our radio waves are going out there.
1: We
0: Jupiter,
1: are global.
0: Alpha Centauri, God knows where.
1: We are global. Definitely.
0: We are global. We are universal.
1: Absolutely. But what a great show so far, Robert. We're about at the halfway mark.
0: We're at the halfway mark.
1: I believe you're keeping up with your goals.
0: I am keeping up with my
1: goals. That's great. We need to keep the momentum.
0: And in reality, we're just a little ahead of our goal, but that means nothing.
1: That means nothing till the next hour.
0: Exactly. And, you know, as several wise people here have been here a lot longer than I have been and said, you know, you think you're a great fundraiser, and then that month comes up and the phone just doesn't ring.
1: Well, it's very unpredictable because I have two different shows and I fundraise for both of those shows, and it really depends. It depends on the music. It depends on the audience. 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
0: Who have stepped up
1: so big.
0: They have
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0: Right, which is a free download.
1: But as we said earlier, we like old school. Walking in the door with a check, we'll do that.
0: That's fine.
1: We love it.
0: If you're in Provincetown, you're just wandering around listening to us on the app, come on by.
1: We might put you on the mic.
0: I could put you on the mic, exactly. Why do you like WOMR?
1: Yes, we have done that before
0: Back in the old days, we used to have a slogan here that if you didn't like what you were listening to, just wait 3 hours.
1: Something new
0: is going to happen. And that's still true. Something new is going to happen.
1: Absolutely. I used to credit you. I would say, you know, it's only on WOMR that you're going to hear Diana Ross do a version of Nancy Sinatra's These Boots Are Made for Walking, which I heard on your radio show.
0: Yes, you did.
1: I did. It's a great song.
0: He's not mentioning the fact that I cut it off in the middle and went, no, I can't do this.
1: Did you?
0: Yes, I did.
1: Oh, I think I played the whole song on Beat Cafe once or twice.
0: What sort of response did you get?
1: I don't remember, but I certainly enjoyed it. It was great fun. And listen, thank you for playing that promo earlier.
0: Cafe
1: is coming up on Friday.
0: I'll
1: be on the air at 5 o'clock. 5 to 7, and the fabulous Deb K will be stepping in with me, and we'll be dancing around the studio.
0: Have you got a playlist together yet?
1: Working on it. Mm-hmm. A couple of gems, you know, but no, it's not fully formed.
0: I'm going to send you a couple more covers.
1: All right, it's not fully formed, but yeah, the covers you sent were great. Thank you.
0: All right, we're going to get back to the music right now. We're going to have a couple of other gift opportunities coming up in a bit, but just remember the number, it's 508-487-2619, WOMR.org, and the app. But 508-487-2619, because we've got two lovely operators standing by for
1: you. And thank you everyone for your support today, and your support in the past, and most importantly, your support in the
0: future.
1: Yeah, absolutely.
0: And now let's go to Pierce Joza, Rihanna Giddens, and We Three doing Ghost Town Living.

0: All righty. That was For Bruce,
1: that's
0: frankly.
1: A great song. I love that song. I can't believe of all of their songs you picked that one. It's my favorite.
0: Oh, there you go. That was Widow Speak doing Soft Cover off their new album.
1: Roses.
0: Yes,
1: okay. Great album. Great tracks on that album.
0: On Captured Track Records. And I realize I haven't been telling you who I've been playing, so I'm going to tell you all of it now.
1: Okay.
0: Renee Christine, before that, did Invecta. Billy Strings, God, that man can play. Burn the Other End. Jack White gave us All Alone Again off of Frozen Charlotte.
1: Another
0: Third
1: great
0: man
1: guitar
0: records.
1: Player.
0: Oh,
1: great
0: he shreds
1: player.
0: Like. Mm. Mm. Margot Price with her whole album is great. That's called Oval Room, Days of Unrest, Loma Vista Recordings. She'll be at Payomet on the 3rd of September, by the by.
1: Mm-hmm.
0: Pierce Joza gave us Ghost Town Living, featuring Rhiannon Giddens and We Three. That's on Independent. And I told you everything else before that. All righty, so it is 11:30. We just finished the second hour. I am still on track to make my goal. Another $675 in this final hour would be delightful.
1: It would be, but don't you have a new announcement?
0: Yes, I do.
1: Oh.
0: We have a ticket giveaway here for a sustaining limited supply of pairs of tickets available for a pledge of $180. Tonight, Dar Williams at 7 p.m. Doors open at 6. This is all at Payomat.
1: Great show.
0: And Dar, if you know her, has been around quite a while. Great folk singer, great folk writer, a really, really good songwriter.
1: Great guitar player.
0: And a wonderful performance. And tomorrow night at Payomet, Dwayne Betts in Palmetto Motel.
1: What?
0: Which, if you recognize the name, is a little Allman Brothers connected, shall we say.
1: That's Dickie's son, correct?
0: It's Dickie's son, named after Dwayne Allman, of course, and his band, the Palmetto Motel. They are excellent. They're more... Dar is a solo act. They're a band, so you have your choice here. Pairs of tickets going away for each of these for supporting membership, $180 at 508-487-2619.
1: And what a great thing. It's like a double header. You get to go see an amazing show and an amazing venue and also get to support your favorite community radio station.
0: And if you are not familiar with Payomet, which I doubt if you're listening to me, you're not, but just in case, it's a tent in North Truro, and they are very clear, it's in North Truro.
1: It is in North Truro.
0: It's a lovely space. The acoustics are great. Depending on who's playing, there's different setups for the audience, but sometimes tables, sometimes just chairs.
1: Sometimes dance floors.
0: Sometimes dance floors.
1: It really
0: depends. You don't know what you're going to get till you walk in.
1: Yep. It's so great. Such an intimate setting.
0: It really is. Yeah. So again, two pairs of tickets to Dar Williams or Dwayne Betts and Palmetto. That's tonight is Dar. Tomorrow is Dwayne.
1: And that's for a contribution of $180
0: sustaining membership.
1: Yep.
0: And you can still get the T-shirt.
1: And we can still read your name on the air.
0: Yes, and we'll still be reading your name on the air 100%. So I want to thank everybody who has already called in. Thank you so very, very much. I'm surprised. Usually some of my sustaining members call in and ask for songs, but only John's done that so far today, which is cool. That just means my six-hour playlist gets a little bit more of it played in these 3 hours.
1: Gets a little more attention.
0: Yeah. So again, it's 508-487-2619. And again, you don't have to be a sustaining member.
1: Absolutely
0: you don't even have
1: not.
0: To be a regular member, which is $60 or $5 a month.
1: $5, $10, whatever you can do,
0: for your support. We appreciate it so much whenever you call in. And we just appreciate, frankly, phone calls as well. It's just nice to know you're there.
1: We couldn't do it without our community. We could not be here.
0: We are a community radio station. And I'm going to say something that will get me into trouble.
1: Uh-oh.
0: I think we are the best community radio station, at least in New England.
1: Well, I've been known to say that WOMR is my favorite community radio station, and I'd like to think it's most people's favorite community radio station.
0: I was looking for superlative here, man. You know, I teach sometimes language, writing, and
1: photography.
0: Photography, whatever. And I give another shout out to the School of the New York Times. You guys were great to work with this year.
1: And thank you for your support today.
0: Maybe we'll get the band back next year. And
1: thank you for their support.
0: Thank you very much for listening today.
1: Absolutely. It's wonderful to see youth and younger members of our community make whatever contributions they can.
0: Yes, indeed.
1: It's very special.
0: Now, but speaking of contributions, we do have to take care of the people who've already taken care of us. So I am going to be playing a few things now, including Stardate, my favorite thing. Come on.
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0: Stardate July 29th. Saturn feels like it has a big region of the early morning sky practically to itself right now. The giant planet climbs into good view after midnight and stands high in the south at first light. It looks like a bright golden star. You have to scan a long way in every direction to find another planet or star that rivals it. Saturn is traveling through Pisces, skimming along the border with Cetus. That region of the sky is well below the Milky Way, the hazy band of light that outlines the disk of the Milky Way galaxy. When we look at the Milky Way, we're looking into the most heavily populated part of the galaxy. So not only are there a lot more stars in and around that band, there are a lot more bright stars. At the same time, Saturn's location is a quarter of the way around the sky from the center of the galaxy, which is in Sagittarius. Again, that means we're looking into more thinly settled parts of the galaxy. It's like looking toward the suburbs of a major city instead of its busy downtown. There's just a lot less to see. Saturn is so far from the Sun that it takes the planet about 30 years to make one full circle against the starry background. So the planet will stay in this dimly settled region of the sky for a couple of years, making it especially easy to find as you look into the darkness. Tomorrow, bright mile markers for measuring the scale of the universe. Today's program was made possible by Mercer Caverns, in Calaveras County in California's historic gold country. More information at mercercaverns.net. For the McDonald Observatory, I'm Billy Henry.
1: 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You're invited to join the Lily House for a summer celebration honoring Phoebe Judge, host and co-creator of the groundbreaking podcasts This Is Love, Phoebe Reads a Mystery. 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Tickets and more information are available at lilyhouse.org. All right, so we are back. We have now 50 minutes left, and I want that phone to ring, please.
2: Well, I'm excited about the music. You always bring it the last hour,
1: I try
2: Robert,
1: to. So we'll see what happens. But,
2: and thank you for playing the man with two names, two first names, Billy Henry. I love him. He's so great.
1: Oh, yeah, Billy is...
2: He's great. He's a fixture on this community radio station.
1: I love Climate Connections, but Absolutely. Stardate just, I don't know why.
2: Wins our heart.
1: And, you know, Star Trek got me when I was young. My dad was a sci-fi guy, so what the heck?
2: What the heck?
1: That's what I say. So,
2: what's the number here again?
1: 508-487-2619. We would really appreciate a phone call for a donation any amount. And remember, we do have pairs of tickets to give away.
2: Absolutely.
1: To Dar Williams tonight at Payamat. And to...
2: and to Dickie Betts and
1: Paul. No, not Dickie Betts.
2: Oh, sorry. And Dwayne Betts and Palmetto Motel tomorrow night. He is Dickie's son.
1: Yes, he is Dickie's son, and they're both at 7 o'clock. Both shows are at 7.
2: Yep, both shows are at 7. Doors open at 6.
1: Doors open at 6.
2: Get there early and get a good parking space.
1: Yes.
2: Or it'll take you forever to get out of there.
1: Yeah, it'll take you forever and a day to get out of there. And, you know, as I said, I'm going to be at Dar's show tonight working the OMR table, so stop by and say hi.
2: 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And it's a great way to see a wonderful show and support your community radio station. And,
1: right. So 508-487-2619. And now we're going to go into, well... I'm going to go into one thing. This is kind of for my mom. Okay. It's 46 seconds. It's completely out of anything else. And then we're going into some beautiful female singers.
2: Fantastic.
1: But right now...
2: Thank you, Robert.
1: Here we go.
3: Who is his high average counterpart today? Well, Boston Red Sox fans will nominate their own Ted Williams, the splendid splinter. With a meteoric career twice interrupted by military service, and at an advanced baseball age, Ted and his booming bat still get cheers like this all over the country.
4: Keller pitches, ball one is high. Dobie is deep in right center field. Westlake is on the track along the line in right field, and Mitchell is deep in left field. And the fans get a thrill out of just seeing this big fellow step into that batter's box. The pitch, and it's a high drive going out to right field. There it goes. It's on its way. It's in.

is extraordinary, and I'm trying not to be verklempt, as they say, but I've really been lucky to have a long career, I guess is the way it is, but it's just many, many years of making music with wonderful people and still being excited about it and having people like you come to my shows. Sometimes you get into a little bit of a slump and you feel like you have to take what might seem to some people a big chance, but to me, working with this next gentleman seemed like the most natural thing in the world because his record, Akadi, was the only thing I listened to, and a Dylan record that he had produced. So please welcome Daniel Lanois.

0: 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That was Lucinda Williams from Car Wheels on a Gravel Road, which is just an extraordinary album. That was Drunken Angel, and you'll find it on the Island Mercury label from 2001. Before that, Daniel Lanois and Emmylou Harris did Black Hawk live off the Life and Songs of Emmylou Harris, an all-star concert celebration. New Rounder Records, 2016. Emmylou herself gave us her demo of Woman Walk the Line off the Ballad of Sally Rose, Rhino Warner Brothers. Highway 101, The Bed You Made for Me, Rhino High Five Highway, Warner Nashville, and Maria McKee kicked it out. Am I the Only One Who Has Ever Felt This Way? Year 2000 on Geffen Records. So, Bruce, I got some news.
1: What?
0: Catherine and Opal just bought two tickets to the boat.
1: No way.
0: Yes, they did.
1: Oh,
0: way. And
1: amazing.
0: Even more surprising, some guy named Bruce and John continued their sustaining membership.
1: You know, we want to keep you on goal.
0: Thank you very much,
1: gentlemen. We want you to make that goal and more.
0: All right. So I would love to close out strong because you guys have been great to us today.
1: Absolutely. Thank
0: you, everyone, for your support. I'd love these last 25 minutes or so to close strong. So what's the number, Bruce?
1: The number here at the radio station is 508-487-2619, online at WOMR.org. When you go to the landing page, there's a donate button right there on the page. And also, when you go to the WOMR app on your smartphone, there's also a donate button right on the landing page as it shows on your phone. So many ways. And bring a check-in. We love it when you come to visit.
0: Walk
1: you can
0: in
1: see
0: before
1: where the
0: it
1: magic
0: start,
1: happens.
0: Walk in before it starts raining, because
1: it is going to rain today. Make sure those windows are shut.
0: We're at 70 degrees, and it looks like rain. And the number here is 508-487-2619. We've got 27 minutes or so left.
1: So many ways you can donate. $5 a month, $15 a month, $25 a month, whatever works for you.
0: Yeah, I mean, again, if you can't do a membership, that's fine. Keep listening.
1: Whatever you can.
0: If you can give us a cup of coffee, that's great. If you can't even do that, that's fine too.
1: Yeah, coffee's good though.
0: Yeah. Well, Bruce has been kind of mainlining it today.
1: We like coffee.
0: Anyhow, I got to play a little something, and then we will get back onto the music. Oops, I mishit the button.
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0: This program is made possible by members like you and sustaining members like John and Bruce, Nez Mustafik, Steve Jerome, Asher and Steve, Mary Alice Eisenberg, thank you both for calling in today, Tim and Claire Carroll, Freeman's Bar and Grill, Navalis Bar and Grill, Uncle Peach Chowder House, Nauset Fish and Lobster, the tradesman at the Captain's Golf Course, Steve Slack and Trish Joyce, 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Charlie Burchett, Linda Williams, Chris Havens, Lynn from Brewster, Catherine Alford and the Mighty Opal, Rosalind Diamond and Michael Harnett, Barbara Blaisdell and Tim Utt, Bob Bersani, Welfletian 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And again, thank you to all of our sustaining members for every show, not just this one.
1: Absolutely. That's what I was going to say. Thank you for everyone who's called today and showed support for Robert and this amazing show that comes to you on Wednesdays. But also thank you everyone else that has shown their support since this pledge drive started on Friday, last Friday.
0: Yeah, it's been, we're doing well. We're very happy about that.
1: We have a lot farther to go, though.
0: Long way to go.
1: Long way to go to meet our goal. It is, but we're ready.
0: We're ready for it. We're
1: ready to do it. Absolutely. We have our supplies, and
0: we've got our community, and that's you.
1: Absolutely.
0: 508-487-2619. And speaking of community, I'm going to close the show primarily with people who play on the Cape a lot. Some are full-time Capeans. Some are half-time Capeans. But first, I'm going to open with Jordan Renzi, who next time I know she is playing is on August 8th at Beyond the Buoys at Wellfleet Preservation Hall, which should be a fabulous evening of entertainment. But we're going to play Jordan, then we're going to play Sensible Shoes and Friends, Leslie Smith, and we're going to end up with the Mommy Heads.
1: And Sensible Shoes will be in Truro on Thursday, tomorrow.
0: That's a secret.
1: Okay.
0: No, go ahead.
1: At the Truro Public Library. And if it rains, we'll be moving the concert indoors. So rain or shine, there will be live free music complimentary of the Truro Concert Committee tomorrow at 6 p.m. at the Truro Public Library with Sensible Shoes.
0: Since you just said that, Bruce, I'm going to move them to the top and play Jordan second.
1: Okay,
0: great. Why not?
1: Why not?
0: So here is Sensible Shoes. And as a reminder, our phone number here is 508-487-2619.
1: Help us finish strong today.

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1: 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All right, Bruce. Well, I've
2: heard that even seals show up at the Beachcomber. You never know. It depends on the band.
1: It really depends on the band. And sometimes sharks follow them there. All right, we just heard Leslie Smith, and I have to say she recorded this song several years ago. It's called the Odysseus Song. Got nothing to do with that movie, however.
2: Okay, good.
1: It's off her album Waves from 2024. The Mommy Heads gave us Finally Free off of No Quietus from 2025. Jordan Renzi gave us Drive off of On Your Side from this year, and she will be at Prez Hall on August 8th for the Beyond the Buoys benefit. You should check it out. Sensible Shoes and Friends kicked us off. Late Night News off of See It My Way from 2021. And where are Sensible Shoes going to be?
2: Oh, they'll be at the Truro Public Library tomorrow at 6 p.m. for a free concert sponsored by the Truro Concert Committee.
1: Okay, we've got 5 minutes left, and just for my ego, I would love one more phone call. 508-487-2619. I'm going to play a song called Savage Daughter now, and like 18,000 people have recorded it. I chose this lady, Helena Angelina, because she's Brazilian and an opera singer. So here we go.
2: And we're looking for your call.
1: 508-487-2619.

0: Behind me is Sophia Isella. Everybody supports women. She is my new discovery this year, and I just think this woman is extraordinary. Coming up next is Navigating the Sea Changes, and then Walter will be here with The Open Door. Bruce, thank you so much for
1: being
0: here.
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0: Could not possibly have done it without you. 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
0: .org. And remember, keep those phones ringing, even though I'm not here. 508-487-2619.
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1: I agree.
0: And right now, we're going to Navigating Sea Change.
1: Thank you again, everyone.
0: Thank you so much. See you in 2 weeks.
1: Woohoo!

0: Good afternoon. This is Lise King on my show, Navigating the Sea Changes, How We Can Survive and Thrive in Our Evolving World, on WOMR, Outermost Community Radio, Cape Cod, 92.1 FM in Provincetown and 91.3 FM in Orleans, and streaming live worldwide at WOMR.org. And our guest today is Laura Ludwig. Hi, Laura.
1: Hey, Lise.
0: So thank you so much for joining us. Laura is from the Center for Coastal Studies here in Provincetown, where she heads up the Marine Debris and Plastics Program. Actually, you were the founder of the program.
1: Yes, I was.
0: So, welcome, and thank you so much for joining us.
1: Oh, I'm happy to be here. Thank you for asking.
0: So I wanted to ask you to come in today for the show because it's the 50th anniversary of the Center for Coastal Studies, and it's a beloved organization out here on the Outer Cape, and I wonder if you could give us a little bit of information about the 50th anniversary.
1: I'd be happy to. And just to be clear, I have only been here for 14 years, so I was not here in the beginning. However, I happened to marry someone who helped found the Center for Coastal Studies 50 years ago.
0: Stormy Mayo.
1: Stormy Mayo. Yep. And with his first wife, Barbara, and with Graham Guise, who is still with us in Cambridge and still working on papers. And for 50 years, basically, the organization has pursued what we've come to call science that matters. It's not science in a vacuum. It's science with respect to issues that are emerging, or issues that have been identified by residents, by other researchers, by the staff themselves. And that's kind of how I started the program here, which was I identified that there wasn't a program at the Center for Coastal Studies on plastics
0: and marine debris.
1: Yeah, and marine debris. And I just started that program as a result of it needing to happen.
0: So for those who haven't made the connection, I think the center is very famous for us out here. It looms large. But the Center for Coastal Studies is best known for the whale disentanglement program for humpback whales, and also the right whale conservation program. So you can find them at, let's give them the web address.
1: Yeah, sure. We have the web is www.coastalstudies.org. And we have, I think, 17 programs at the Center for Coastal Studies, including the three or four you've just mentioned, which are by any measure they're the most robust programs, in the sense that, well, for example, humpbacks have been studied since 1975 when they started going out with Al Avalar to look at whales in Cape Cod Bay. And the right whale program, which has also been around for 40-something years. And then the rescue program, which began in 1984 when they rescued a humpback whale named Ibis, which is sort of a famous story at this time.
0: Yeah.
1: Now the center boasts a very powerful water quality monitoring program, which is probably about 40 years old. Mm-hmm. Water quality on Cape Cod is a huge concern and priority, and so our program works with APCC and others to assess water quality, both marine and estuarine, as well as, I think, some fresh water. And then we have a marine geology program, which is extremely active. They work very closely with towns and with the region to do mapping of the seafloor, as well as a study of sediment transport and sea level rise. There's an eelgrass program called Seagrass Net. There's a marine fisheries research program with Owen Nichols, who many people have heard of recently because there's been a lot of squid on the beaches, and Owen's a squid expert. I could keep going.
0: Yeah, there's a lot. So, again, just to remind everyone, we're here today with Laura Ludwig, the founder and director of the Marine Debris and Plastics Program at the Center for Coastal Studies. And this is Lise Balt King, on our show, Navigating the Sea Changes. And today we're talking about the 50th anniversary for the Center for Coastal Studies and Laura's program. So thank you for giving us the rundown, and again, sending folks to the website of coastalstudies.org. Great. Perfect. Thank you. And you said you've only been here 14 years, because you're putting yourself in comparison to the folks who've been here for the entire duration, including your husband, Stormy Mayo, one of the founders of the program with Graham Guise. And the reason to have you on today, you know, the show is about navigating the sea changes, like how we can deal with our changing environments, some of the challenges and that we're all facing. And it just happens to fit because it is literally sea changes in this case.
1: Literally, yes.
0: So the reason, though, that you're here is because of your program. And I would love to hear from you how you got started in taking care of our beaches and the marine debris cleanup.
1: Sure. Yeah. You know, it's kind of a long story. It started when I was born, basically, because my parents were avid naturalists.
0: Yeah.
1: And so my life was spent, you know, cleaning up after myself, basically.
0: Mm.
1: I think what turned it into a program was I was working very closely with the lobster industry in Maine a couple of decades ago and working on gear modifications to mitigate entanglement risk, whether that was lowering the profile of rope in the water or replacing one type of rope with another type of rope. I was working both for the state of Maine and for nonprofits, just trying to take my experience as a lobsterman and as a whale researcher in various other lives and putting them all together into this one program, which dealt pretty exclusively with fishing gear. And once you learn about fishing gear, you learn that it's pretty much all made out of plastic.
0: Mm-hmm.
1: So then I learned about plastic. Plastic is quite the commodity. It is omnipresent. It is in all the things that we eat, drink, sleep, read, everything. Everything in the world now is pretty much documented to contain some sort of plastic, whether it's a nanoplastic or a microplastic or actually made of plastic. Mm-hmm. And so I realized that people don't all know this, and people aren't aware of those connections between plastic on the planet, petrochemical industries, and climate change. And there's a very direct link between what happens when we choose to use plastic and the impact of the planet. So I didn't know that my whole life. I learned that through experience. I learned what polymers were. I learned what, you know, how difficult it is to actually dispose of things properly. Very difficult to dispose of plastic properly, especially when we run out of landfill space or we are sending toxic fumes to the atmosphere through our burning of plastics.
0: It's problematic in so many ways. And the whole recycling, the myth of the of everything being recyclable in the plastic space and how difficult it really is. And this is clearly a big problem. And we can look upstream, of course, both to the petrochemical industrial complex, so to speak, and then also the efforts that have been made even in Congress. One of our local summer Outer Cape residents, Congresswoman Catherine Clark, was one of the co-sponsors. There were literally like 100 co-sponsors of the plastics bill that was introduced, I think, in 2020 or 2021.
1: Save our seas.
0: Yeah. Mm-hmm. I looked it up today. It looks like it's stalled at the moment, but there is an awareness, at least, of what that interconnectivity is. And so where you are is down here at the end result of the use of the plastics.
1: Yes, but interestingly, you can turn that back on itself. Everybody uses plastic things. But what I like to try to do, and also anyone can clean a beach. They don't need me to go clean a beach. But what we do that's a little bit different is we're actually assessing what we're finding. We're documenting it in a very thorough-going manner, and we're looking at it with an eye toward providing data for individuals or organizations or municipalities or governments to make a change at some level.
0: Right.
1: You may recall that here in Provincetown, we banned plastic bags of a certain thin mill thickness. And so there's also been efforts to ban plastic straws, plastic number 6 polystyrene, et cetera. So all of these things are in the effort of trying to reduce the use of plastic that we have here in Provincetown, but all of those can benefit from the understanding of why we're doing that.
0: Right. So this is an important point, which is that the public policy changes that can be made to mitigate the impact of plastics use and disposal. Yes, Congress is important, but it is not the only place that change can happen to have a positive impact. And what you're saying is that even at the local level, you know, what do they say? You know, think globally, act locally. Like, this is
1: absolutely
0: really a good example of that. So talk to us about the cleanup program. So everybody who wants to could get involved in this program that you're running.
1: That's
0: right. The Center for Coastal Studies.
1: Yes. Many, many people are involved with our beach cleanups. We have over 700 people on our volunteer list. Not everybody comes.
0: I'm one of them.
1: To every cleanup. But and cleanups aren't the only thing we do. We do all kinds of other things. But anyone can join by just going to our website. Yeah, they
0: Send
1: go to our website and they find my program, Marine Debris and Plastics, and there's a place there. There's also...
0: So coastalstudies.org.
1: That's right.
0: And you go under the programs and it'll say Marine Debris and Plastics, and you can click there to get information becoming a volunteer to assist with the beach cleanup, right?
1: Yeah, we call ourselves the Beach Brigade, and we basically do cleanups every single month of the year except for July and August. Now, that's normal, but because there's just too many people on the beaches, it's too hot, the traffic is too thick, we're just taking a break in July and August. But this year, we decided we would do something in commemoration of the 50th anniversary. And so we have planned a very, the first ever, in my understanding, cleanup of Great Island on the Gut side. So we're going to be going down to Wellfleet on August 6th and basically seeing what we find and taking all the plastic debris off of the beach, which is not really a beach. It's kind of a marsh area. And then we that way can celebrate the 50th with this very with a departure. We've never really done this area before. So I'll be working with the Wellfleet Shellfish Department. Those guys have been super helpful for various initiatives we've done in the past in Wellfleet, such as cleanups of the aquaculture grants. And then we'll also be engaging. This will be a full day cleanup. A lot of our cleanups wind up being 2 to 3 hours. This will be an 8-hour cleanup because it's going to be an 8-mile round trip.
0: And they can go to the website and sign up to participate. To sign up to be part of the brigade.
1: It'll be on our calendar, which is the best place to get that information.
0: So just to remind everyone, this is Lise King, Lise Balk King, on my show, Navigating the Sea Changes, on WOMR 92.1 in Provincetown and WFMR 91.3 FM in Orleans, streaming live worldwide at WOMR.org. And our guest today is Laura Ludwig from the Center for Coastal Studies here in Provincetown, where they're celebrating their 50th anniversary. Amazing. And she is the founder and director of the Marine Debris and Plastics Program. And as we've been talking about, and we're going to get into a little more detail, it's an incredible program for so many reasons. But first of all, it's a twofold thing. One, you're doing two goods at once, so to speak, two birds with one stone, where you're cleaning up the mess that's out there, but you're also then providing data through the. Tell us a little bit about the SORT program that you have and how you come up with them. With the, it's incredible when you. I've seen pictures of it. I've never been part of that, but.
1: Yeah. Well, there's room for you.
0: I'll be down for sure. Yeah. And I have done a couple of the beach cleanups and they're really fun and you feel like you're actually doing something meaningful and you get to be part of the community doing the work. And one is the cleanup and then two is what you do with the trash. And tell us a little bit about that.
1: Sure. And this is where the hope comes in, I think, because so many people have found this program to be to solve that problem of what can I do when you're hand-wringing and you're wondering, you know, how you can solve the problems of the planet, you don't take them all on. Just do a little thing.
0: Exactly.
1: Just go and be with people that are all feeling frustrated and therefore having fun with a group of people that are all having a goal of improving the habitat, restoring the environment, removing man-made plastics from an ocean marine system, all of those things feel good.
0: Yeah.
1: Now, what also we can do is dump it all out on a table and sort it and count it. Now, in the past, when people do cleanups, they usually take a clipboard with them and they check off what they're finding. But I found that that was too cumbersome and we couldn't keep up with ourselves. We wanted to clean more, but we were still trying to figure out what this thing was right here that we should check it off on our list or add it. Now, we don't even bother with the clipboards or even with the apps. We just pick up the trash, then we bring it all home and we dump it out and we sort and inventory every item. This takes a lot of time, but what's the sort of byproduct of this is a revelation of what it is that we're doing to our planet.
0: It's an absolute
1: depiction of how things get where they shouldn't be. We find, things that are like, baby bottles on the or the just the top part of baby bottles, or we find like hair curlers that are plastic from the 1960s. We find, you know, City of Boston parking tickets on Long Point all the time. There's an oceanography lesson that is learned here. There's also a personal lesson that's learned here. When you look at something and you say, that's something I use every day, such as like a tooth flosser. How do we find 50 of them on the beach?
0: Right.
1: What can I do differently so that I'm not contributing to that? You know, we're very, very lucky here on Cape Cod and elsewhere in Massachusetts, frankly, where we clean beaches. We are not surrounded by a dump, unless you go to Marsh Island in Fairhaven, which definitely was a dump when we went there. And we removed 45,000 pounds of trash from this tiny little island in the Acushnet River right off of New Bedford. Now, that was a unique experience. Most of our beaches are not that dirty. I mean, you could go down there right now and you'd say, oh, there's no trash on this beach. Now, my trained eye and that of my great volunteers would look at it differently. But the point is that we have a waste management system in this country that is not perfect, and yet it is far superior to most parts of the world. So we benefit from that. We don't see waste coming down our rivers in the gargantuan amounts as happens in India or Sri Lanka.
0: Right, but let's talk about where our garbage goes. It does get trucked out on major ships going across the seas, and some of that trash ends up in other places.
1: On other shores.
0: So we're not seeing a lot of our garbage because we're just displacing it elsewhere. It's like when you throw something away, what is away? It's like you throw something away, what is away? I mean, I remember in the 80s and 90s doing environmental documentary film work where, you know, looking at where the trash actually goes. It's a stunning
1: I think it
0: reality.
1: Should be required for every fifth grader to go to a materials recovery facility.
0: So let's talk about this. Okay, one of the things that really struck me that you posted online were this mystery things. Like you're always looking at like the garbage that you find and you sort it and categorize it. And there were these long, stringy-looking orange plastic tubey things. And you were trying to figure out where they came from because all of a sudden you were finding them in quantities. Yeah. So tell us about that.
1: Yeah, that's called explosive shock tubing, and we've pretty much found it all until the next storm. But this was something that was used by the United States Army Corps of Engineers to blast Boston Harbor bedrock. And so these were plastic tubes that would be strung from the surface down to the bottom, detonated, and then explode the rock at the bottom. And then the scooper guy comes in and scoops up all of that rubble at the bottom and then dumps it on the dumping site, which is in the middle of Massachusetts Bay. From that point, all of the plastic that had been used and exploded at the bottom was escaping, and they didn't know that at the time. They had containment booms set up at the site of the blast, but not at the dump site. So we found thousands and thousands of feet, thousands of pieces of this little tiny yellow tubing, and traced it to its source, and I've been working with the Army Corps of Engineers.
0: It was like a detective work.
1: We were sleuthing.
0: Yeah. How did you find out where it came from?
1: I knew how I would find out. I knew that if I called the Army Corps, I'd find out. But instead, I asked everybody else. I just wanted to know what people thought, and I asked firemen and fireworks guys and fishermen and harbor masters. And as soon as I talked to Rex McKinsey at the time was our harbor master, and I said, look, do you have a contact at the Army Corps? I'm pretty sure they're going to answer. I even called the wind energy guys because they were out there doing God knows what. So I was really interested in finding it out, but I knew that the Corps would know because it had something to do with explosives. We knew that much. It was a hollow tube, and it was all ripped up and really, really shattered and edges.
0: Which means that there are microplastics then also escaping from it into the environment.
1: Yep.
0: Going into our
1: As a result of that, and as a result of our effort to track all that data, we have a database full of information regarding the explosive shock tubing. The Army Corps had to go back to the drawing board after 2 years of talking with them and providing our data, and with the EPA on their heels, about to sue them for all of the littering that they did as a result of this project. They have gone back to the drawing board. They now include plastics in their ESA, in their environmental impact assessment, And they also are going back to the drawing board regarding their containment and monitoring. So there's been impacts as a result of our collecting this data, even though we didn't actually know what it was
0: that's
1: at the
0: incredible
1: time.
0: So
1: yeah,
0: congratulations.
1: Thanks.
0: I mean, that is real impact.
1: Yeah.
0: And that's real impact storytelling from just doing the work and being mm-hmm. focused on the one thing that you've decided is your work. And kudos to you.
1: And everyone contributed to it because we made it a citizen science effort. So we were collecting data from anyone who found it around the
0: country. So people that were finding it on their beaches, mm-hmm.
1: They could report it.
0: They could
1: our
0: report
1: database.
0: Where it was found. This is really fascinating. And thank you, Laura. This is Laura Ludwig we're speaking with today from the Center for Coastal Studies and her Marine Debris and Plastics Program, which was founded when? When did you found
1: 2012.
0: It? 2012. And it's the 50th anniversary of the Center for Coastal Studies this year. They're celebrating all year. You can go to coastalstudies.org to find more information about the center and also specifically about this program, if you like. And you can even sign up to participate and be one of the folks that gets out there. We get out there in all kinds of weather and do cleanups, and it's a really fun thing to do, even if it's hard. It's what do they say? It's good hard work.
1: Yeah, it feeds the soul.
0: It does.
1: We call them adventure cleanups.
0: I love adventure cleanups here on WOMR 92.1 FM, WFMR 91.3 FM. This is Lee Spall King on my show, Navigating the Sea Changes: How We Can Survive and Thrive in Our Evolving World. Thank you to Laura. And we still have some time. Let's keep going. Go ahead.
1: I have a sea change to mention. And that is that in the 50th anniversary of the Center for Coastal Studies, we are struggling with the dearth, shall I say, or the exact lack of federal funding, because the federal funding for any kind of research is really challenging right now.
0: Challenging is a nice word.
1: So as a sea change, what we've had to do is we've pivoted and we've tried to, secure fund, because our work is very, very, it's pennies to the dollar for most organizations. We're a very small organization even now, 50 years into it. But finding support to continue the work that we're doing has been extremely challenging in this administration.
0: Yeah.
1: So I feel like our 50th anniversary is a great celebration, but it's also sort of coming to that reality check of like, how do we do this efficiently and how can we continue to support the work?
0: How do you survive for the next 50 years and beyond? I mean, that's really sort of what is the legacy, but also, what is the foundation, the financial foundation that's going to allow the center to survive and thrive?
1: Our board of directors is fantastic. They're super, super devoted to the center, and I love each and every one of them. And they, along with our development team, have done this whole thing with an endowment, which I can't really speak to because it's over my pay grade. But the reality is they saw that writing on the wall, and they're putting some effort, a lot of effort into sort of sustaining the Center for Coastal Studies with or without the federal funding in the future.
0: So let's go back to the beginning, since I love talking about the 50th anniversary, and it really kind of feeds into what I feel like so many people are searching for right now, which is, what can I do? What is my part? Things feel overwhelming, and while these challenging times may not be unprecedented in history, I think they're unprecedented in our current lifetimes, for most of us anyway, and in this country. And we're looking at this and saying, it's overwhelming. What do I do? And, the fight, flight, or freeze, how do we break through that? And the answer is always action, whether it's the Dalai Lama or any faith practice that you choose, the way out of that place of fear or freeze is always to just take a breath and take some action. And not only do you guys offer the opportunity for people to get involved, but mm-hmm. I think it's also inspiration. I think that what I also get from it is this thing of, the mantra of everyone can do something and we're never doing anything alone, right?
1: Yeah.
0: So,
1: yeah. Yeah, that's the beauty.
0: Tell me how this has impacted you. I would love to talk about yourself just for a minute, about being of service, the gift of being of service. What has this done for you?
1: Well, it's actually it's very relevant. I to get overwhelmed, but I'm so busy I don't have time to think about it. And I think that's one of the things that I've learned about myself, is that I know I'm trying to tread lightly on the planet. I know mm-hmm. that's not going to make that much of a difference, to be honest with you, but it makes me feel good. Mm-hmm. And so if other people see that and they see, oh, she's got a pretty good quality of life, maybe she's not doing all these crazy things for nothing. But they have described my program as the gateway program for the Center for Coastal Studies, because...
0: Oh, I thought you were going to mean like a gateway drug to being of service. You'd feel so good. You want to do more.
1: I wasn't going to say that, but you brought it up. But the program itself is such an easy way to learn about the environment, to learn about volunteering at the center, to learn about the center itself, to learn more about what is going on at the Center for Coastal Studies, what's going on with seals, sharks. And remarkably, all of the programs, I can find a link with plastics in the ocean. Mm-hmm. There is a link to every one of our programs through the lens of marine debris. And that is sad, but it also keeps me super busy.
0: So depressing, actually. But
1: No. We're going to end this on a good note.
0: I know, but I want to say that like when we start talking about plastics and the feeling that it's, you know, beyond our control, what I think that you give us is a sense of being able to take some control and take some action, and that, you know, it's hard to do things alone. But look, you started this. You were, you know, I just was at the Obama Museum for the soft opening, because, you know, we have some, you know, I have a few photos that are represented in the museum from my time on traveling press. And it gave me the opportunity to get re-energized with the message of one voice can change the world, that it's his message of one voice can change a room, and if it can change a room, it can change a state, and if it can change a state, it can change a nation. So one voice can change the world, and I really feel like you are a representation of that, and the work that you do, and the work that the Center for Coastal Studies
1: I've never had
0: does.
1: Anyone compare me to Barack Obama before. This is awesome.
0: It's a message. I mean, his thing too is that, you know, that it's we the people, that we're in this together, and when we do come together, I have found in the middle of winter, when it's, you know, the days are short and I can show up and be of service, that it totally changes my sense of my awareness of my place on the planet and in the community. And coming to help with you guys always really makes me feel better. So again, reminding, we have 2 minutes, reminding everyone, if you want to participate, you can, you know, it's time or treasure. You know, if you'd like to donate, please go to coastalstudies.org. If you'd like to get involved, you can go there as well. You can sign up to be part of the Beach Brigade and help to gather all this information, clean up the beaches, help change public policy, which you did, which is incredible. Yeah. But tell us what this has done for you. And, you know, I keep going on that note.
1: I will just say that I love my parents. My mom is no longer with us, but my parents were my biggest influence. And I feel like I come by this naturally, this work toward sort of cleaning the planet, because my dad was a natural born scavenger. And I feel like I'm sort of carrying on his legacy of collecting every piece of rope off of the islands, collecting all the golf balls off the shoreline.
0: Oh, gosh.
1: He's just one of those pack rats, but they're all very neat. And so when you come to my office, you will see my neat piles of trash that I have exhibited in my office. I welcome anyone to come and visit, and we do plan to do a big exhibit. I work with so many artists that are so amazing and creative and inventive and coming up with ways to really just make the message clear. There's too much plastic on the planet, and we're working on it. We're working on getting rid of it.
0: You're going to clean it up.
1: Yeah.
0: Yeah, that's great. So thank you. This has been Laura Ludwig with us today here in the studio at WOMR. This is Lise King, Lise Balk King, with my show, Navigating the Sea Changes, How We Can Survive and Thrive in Our Evolving World, on WOMR 92.1 FM in Provincetown and WFMR 91.3 FM. Thank you for tuning in. Thanks, Laura.
1: Thank you, Lise.

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Hey, you have it on the open door. Walter Buckingham here, your host, and I'm here with a good friend who we're going to chat in just a few minutes. So we got a good program coming your way. We're in the midst of our summer pledge drive, all important time. More to come.

0: Moody Blues, The Other Side of Life. And you got it on The Open Door. We're here every other Wednesday afternoon from 1 to 4 p.m. And we got the door wide open. Good program coming your way. And I must tell you, as you probably have figured it out, we're in the midst of our summer pledge drive, a really important time. And so this is the time for you to give a call, if you could, 508-487-2619, to make a pledge. We really want to see those blue lights blinking. That lets me know the phone is ringing. And in the meantime, I'm here with a colleague and a good friend who I admire greatly, Robert Johnson.
1: Hey, Walter. How you doing?
0: Welcome, my friend. You've been very busy, and I appreciate you dropping in yet again for another person such as me to share some of the things that we love about this great station.
1: If I can just interrupt you for one second. Janine Bandiero donated to my show, and I did not get a chance to thank her.
0: Oh.
1: So she's in Truro, and thank you very much for donating, Janine. And take a hint from Janine. Call 508-487-2619. Walter needs some love, guys.
0: We do. We do. Need that love. We need it. We need it. We need the money. You know how it works. We really, you know, we rely on you, and then you love what we do, and it's a circle. So we rely on your support, and then we really need to do what you want. And we've been trying to, I would say we're doing well at being the best station on the Cape and in New England. And
1: I think in New England,
0: in New England
1: at least.
0: I think even more in the Northeast continent and more. But all you got to do is just give us a call, if you would. 508-487-2619. And Robert, I love your program. You're when you're here before me and I'm listening, and you did a thing not too long ago where near the end of the program you called it the song that's in my head,
1: right?
0: and you've had some really good songs in your head, which
1: sometimes
0: I you know, I'm impressed, because my first thought was, oh God, if it was me. You don't want to hear what's in my head. I'm trying to get it out.
1: Well, there are earworms sometimes that I unfortunately go, I bet these people will like it because I don't.
0: right. But so
1: you know, if you're going to donate to Walter's show, and you are, we have all sorts of nice thank you gifts. At $60 regular membership, that's $5 a month, people. That's not even a cup of coffee a day.
0: Yeah.
1: You can get a nice coffee mug with our logo, or the baseball cap, blue or red. And then for sustaining membership, $180. We have this brand new fabulous t-shirt that I am wearing right now.
0: And it is quite handsome.
1: It's really good looking, and it is so soft. It feels so nice on my body. $180, that's $15 a month. Or you can get our hand crank radio, and as I was talking about on my show, I could have used that during the blackouts last winter.
0: During the blizzard. Right? You know, after the blizzard, I was on a week later, and I just had this memory of everything hit on the blizzard on Monday. The power went out and the wind was blowing. And then Tuesday, the wind subsided. And, you know, we're all we're trying to pick up the pieces. But the song that was in my head was from the Wizard of Oz, when she says, it's all right, you can all come out. And then, we're out of the woods, we're out. And I played that the next week. And someone called up and said, that's the perfect song to play because we were in the Blizzard of Oz.
1: That was very good.
0: And
1: instead of poppies.
0: Right. So again, the blinking light is not blinking, and we really want to see it go. So 508-487-2619.
1: And if you don't like talking to people, you can go to WOMR.org and hit the donate button right there, and you can do it all online, or you can do it on our app.
0: It's easy.
1: It's really easy, and we really, really appreciate it because you are our community.
0: And we like that. There we go. Let's see, what else can I tell you here? We were talked about some of the wonderful gifts you can get and the different levels of donating. But, you know, we will really take anything that you could that you can offer. It doesn't have to be even a regular membership of $60, but just your support. A combination of everyone stepping up, it just makes a difference.
1: I mean, really. I had two people call in. One gave $25 and one gave $10, and that was great because that's what they can afford. And you give what you can, and you then you hope everyone else fills in for you.
0: Right, and that's a good thing. And you know, I've said this before. There's certain words that I've just, you know, I don't like because I get overused. And before I really moved to the Outer Cape here and realized where we are and what we have, you know, community was a word that I felt like was like have a nice day. Mm-hmm. It had like no real meaning to it. But this is a community on the Outer Cape where it humbles me that, you know, people step up for each other. People, this is a real community that where people are just
1: stepping up all the time. Yeah.
0: All the time. And it just, as I say, it's humbling and it's, I'm grateful. And we want to keep it going.
1: Yeah, so, you are our community. We aren't here without you. We've been here 44 years, and it's only because of you. It's not because of anything else. The feds, yeah, they gave us some money. They took it away. Yep. You know, and you guys all stepped up, and that was so good.
0: Yep, and it's amazing. It's all good things. So I want to, maybe should I go play a song now? Maybe
1: yeah, well, they're here for the music.
0: Give you a chance to get a rest from all of your hard work. This has a little intro to it. But did you ever have an experience with music where a song clearly has a meaning to you? Every time you hear the song, you think of a certain thing.
1: Well, of course.
0: And it means that. But then did you ever have a situation where that song over time doesn't have that meaning anymore? It just doesn't hold it.
1: Yeah, well, you've burned through the emotion, kind of, or
0: and then,
1: something.
0: And then, did you ever have a situation where the song itself can develop a whole new meaning?
1: Yes, that has been known to happen infrequently, but it does, because music changes and we change.
0: Yeah, well, I got to say, this song always reminded me of a terrible, unhealthy relationship I was in that ended bad, and I just didn't want to ever see this woman again, and I just thought it would be great if she was up in Skylab or something, but anyhow, I've made peace with my anger, and she's passed, and it doesn't mean anything to me that way anymore, but I think of a perfect group I could send the song to.
1: Who?
0: Ice. Yeah.
1: Right. Yep.
0: Now, I don't want to stir anything up, but we'll send this out to them.

0: Tom Petty and the Heartbreakers, Don't Come Around Here No More. Well, we want to keep it positive, so once again, I'm here with Robert Johnson. We're talking about all the good things that happen with this wonderful radio station. And by the way, we want to really thank Kristen Keating for the generous donation. I know you've been supportive on other programs, and just really appreciate you supporting the Open Door and the station.
1: Thank you. Thank you so very, very much. And first call is always the most important one. It gets the ball rolling.

0: 508-487-2619. Make that pledge, and those tickets can be yours as well.
1: That's right. Yeah. And as I said, we've got several pairs for each show. So, and bonus at Dar's show, I'm working the OMR table tonight. So come by and say hi.
0: Perfect. Perfect. Get to see Robert. That's a bonus.
1: Just look for an old guy with long hair.
0: Good looks. Good looks. So, what else can I tell you? We, money is the theme, it seems like. And, you know, we rely on it. Everybody does. But, our station, you know, we don't have formats of, management telling us what to play and how to do things in that sense. So the crew that's here is incredibly unique. You don't find that and just any radio station, particularly a commercial radio station. So, and the programs that happen here, people have a passion for the music, for the programs they're doing, mm-hmm. and you just know that that's there.
1: And it's different. I mean, every show is completely different. We used to have a slogan we don't use anymore, which is "Don't like what you're hearing? Wait 3 hours."
0: Right. Which, you know, that's a good point, because it really is eclectic. There's different, yeah. You know, you can have classical, you could have rock, you could have jazz, you could have reggae, go on and on to all kinds.
1: Yeah, I was doing and listening to Justine on Monday morning, and she was out, so Kevin Hume was in doing his reggae thing, and man, nice. He's good at that.
0: Nice.
1: And yeah, it's the station's a community. You're our community. We like to think of us as being your community voice, your community news, your community music. And without you, we are nothing. So, and we mean that very, very sincerely.
0: Yeah.
1: Again, I'll remind you, the t-shirts are fabulous. The new design, it's designed by Tim, a local designer at Timscapes, and then it's produced in North Truro. So Provincetown and North Truro have created these t-shirts for us, keeping it in the community again.
0: Yeah. Good Outer Cave connection, indeed.
1: So, yeah, and they're gorgeous. That's all I can tell you. If you like our old logo, they're on the coffee cup.
0: Yeah, could do that too.
1: The caps.
0: You could have both. Yeah, make it happen. All you got to do is give us a call, 508-487-2619, to make a pledge.
1: 508-487-2619.
0: There it is. So, should we do some more music?
1: Yeah, here, let's hit it.
0: This version's from Live Aid. July 13th, I believe, 1985, and it's got a great story to it, but I would just point out that what you get from OMR is not for nothing. You get something really good, and if we weren't here, you'd be crying out, "I want my OMR." It's the best I could do.
1: Yeah. I want my non-algorithmic radio.
0: And you can still give us a call. I can see that blue light blinking. 508-487-2619.
1: Three operators are standing by, so no worries. You'll get through.
0: Right through. And they're just sitting there waiting.

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Call and make a pledge.

0: That's Sandy Denny, and I have to just send that out to my dear friend Chuck in Norwood, who loves Sandy Denny as I do. And I hope you're doing well, my friend. And I'm also here with another friend who has been kind enough to share more of his valuable time with us, and it is Robert Johnson.
1: And yeah, Sandy's voice is just insanely good and insanely distinct.
0: Yep. And she left us way too young.
1: Yeah. Mm-hmm. Yep. But you have the time you have, and we have 3 hours here to... How much money are you trying to raise every hour here, Walter?
0: Well, I think I want to get $800 before the end of this hour, I believe. Yeah, yeah, that would be... And we're in the direction, but we've got a ways to go.
1: We've taken the first step, but we have a ways to go to get to that first summit. So, you know, 508-487-2619, 508-487-2619, 508-487-2619. 2619. Operators are standing by.
0: And they are indeed. And that's all you got to do. Yeah. Give a call. Makes a difference.
1: Yeah. As I said, we like great parting gifts, but you don't have to take the gifts if you don't want them. But if you want them,
0: we got them.
1: The t-shirt, the radio, the caps, the coffee cups, and the tickets to pay them at Dar Williams and Dwayne. Oh, my eyes are shot. Yeah. Dwayne Betts in the Palmetto Hotel. Motel. Dwayne Betts would not have a hotel. It would be a motel. Anyhow, give Walter a call. What's the number, Walter?
0: 508-487-2619.
1: Meanwhile, he'll keep playing the good music and we'll keep listening for the phone.
0: We'll do it. And just want to first tell you that programming in WOMR is supported by business members like Designs by S&R, a local jewelry shop on Route 6A in Orleans that specializes in handcrafted and custom jewelry. 508-240-3608. And programming on WOMR is supported by business members like Robin Westman Fine Art in Eastham, specializing in paintings of the Outer Cape and still life for over 40 years. 508-570-8054, online at westmanart.com.
1: And that's an example of a business membership, which is $25 a month or $300, and your business gets mentioned every week on several different shows with two points of contact, and the contact's up to you. Phone number and website, phone number and address, address and website, Instagram account, whatever you want us to put up for you.
0: And we have loyal listeners that really appreciate sponsors and the people that support.
1: Yeah, exactly. When I'm looking for something I need that I don't know where to get from, I look at our list first because I know they must be good people.
0: Yep. So, once again, 508-487-2619. Give a call. And I also want to let you know that programming in WOMR is supported by business members like Tabor Rare Coins, a Massachusetts-based gold, silver, and rare coin appraiser and buyer, 774-351-0262, online at tabercoins.net. And with that, let's move on to some music. And thank you again, Robert, for spending your time here and sharing your good knowledge and expertise and everything that you do so well. And you're always a good role model for me of how I want to be. And I'm always pleased to see you.
1: Come see me at the Paymet table tonight at Dar Williams.
0: Check them out. All right. And just know that your world is what you make it. That's what Paul Brady tells you. So let's make it a good thing. Let's make it work.

0: James Taylor and Money Machine. And you know, we don't have a money machine, but we need money. There's no question about that. So that's why we're talking to you at this time.
1: No money machine, no Elon Musk.
0: No, nothing. So we rely on you to send us the money. And all you got to do is give us a call at 508-487-2619 and make a pledge, and that money machine will start coming our way.
1: And I believe, Walter, you got somebody to thank out there.
0: We have a good amount of people to thank. We definitely want to thank, again, Kristen Keating for the donation. Also want to thank Nancy and Russ Braun for their generous donation as well. Nancy and Russ Braun. And we have more gifts to give out. If you are a sustaining member, you could get a one of the beautiful new T-shirts with a new design, which is very cool, and it's just a nice material as well. So it's all around great. That's for a membership of $180, only $15 a month. That breaks down to regular membership is $60. That just breaks down to $5 a month. That's not even a cup of coffee. So,
1: right,
0: not very painful.
1: I think we can unveil this now.
0: Yes.
1: We have a really, really special thing going on right now. For a donation of $300, you'll receive an invitation for one aboard the historic schooner Hindu, which has just been newly renovated and is gorgeous, for a sunset cruise on Thursday, September 3rd.
0: Oof.
1: We'll set sail early in the sunset evening in Provincetown Harbor for an evening featuring hors d'oeuvres by Tony Scungili of Scully Joe's, the best restaurant in Wellfleet as far as I'm concerned. Others have other favorites, and that's cool. And music from our own Mr. Funk himself, DJ Matty Dread.
0: Wow.
1: But the rumor has it, because we're going to be on the water, he's going to go more Beach Boys and Jan and Dean area. And I can't wait to hear that. This is a special limited time membership offer, and space is limited. And you know what number to call. Make your $300 gift at WOMR.org or call the station at 508-487-2619. And we will look forward to welcoming you aboard. And Walter, you only have two tickets to give away.
0: Wow. So call us. Call us.
1: This is going to be a great time.
0: And it's such a beautiful ship.
1: You've got a couple of our DJs there. You've got great food. Tony's a great chef. You've got Provincetown Harbor. You've got the sunset.
0: You can't
1: go wrong with this.
0: Can't do better.
1: That's at 508-487-2619. This boat tour is just going to be fabulous. I can feel it already.
0: You know, I went on one of them once, and one of the things that impressed me is they have a crew, and one of the crew members, he was wearing cowboy boots.
2: Cowboy boots?
0: And he was up and down the deck doing everything. I told another sailor friend of mine this, and my sailor friend said, "Is it a wooden deck?" I said, "Oh, yeah, it is." He goes, "Oh, those boots will be fine." So anyhow, this particular sailor also had a, with the cowboy boots, he has his own ship. boat in Key West when they're down in the winter. And I said, "Oh, do you have people help you sail it?" He goes, "Yeah." He goes, "But I don't really need them. I could do it by myself." Because he was great. So
1: That sounds, I just saw the phone start ringing. That's really great.
0: That's a good sign.
1: That number again is 508-487-2619. Walter basically came really close to making his nut for this first hour. One more call. It might be this one. We'll put them over the top.
0: Put it into it.
1: Or maybe it's your call that's going to come in next.
0: 508-487-2619. Make a call. Make a pledge. Keep us going.
1: And by the way, Walter, where are we?
0: We are in...
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0: Oh, on the radio dial. Oh, I see. I should tell you that you are listening to WOMR 92.1 FM in Provincetown and WFMR 91.3 FM Orleans, and we're streaming worldwide at WOMR.org.
1: And being a sci-fi fan, I like to believe we're streaming galaxy-wide, and people in Alpha Centauri are listening to us from 44 years ago. We're 44 years old, peeps. We are 44 years old. Next year, we're going to be 45.
0: That's amazing.
1: That is just, when we would not be here without you guys.
0: So let's keep it going. Let's make it 90.
1: Yeah.
0: 508. Well,
1: Walter and I won't be here at that point.
0: But the descendants. 508-487-2619 to make a call, make a pledge.
1: Or go to WMR.org and hit that donate button, or go to our app and hit that donate button.
0: Thank you so much.
1: Walter, I'm going to have to take off, but it's been great being here, and I know that was a boat ticket. I just feel that was a boat ticket.
0: Thank you so much, my friend. I really appreciate your presence and everything. So,
1: and what are you going to play for the peeps?
0: I'm going to play a song, and just to remind the folks that this is a duo that play acoustic guitars, and they don't have a drummer. They're banging on their instruments rhythmically and beautifully, and if you've ever seen this duo live, they will blow you away. Rodrigo and Gabriella.
1: Oh, God, they're fabulous.

And that's Alanis Morissette, One Hand. And you got it on the Open Door. I'm Walter Buckingham here, your host. We're here every other Wednesday afternoon from 1 to 4 p.m., taking you back to the early days of FM radio and with an occasional creative person of interest dropping in, local musician, artist, and more. 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So 508-487-2619, please call to make a pledge. 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And with that, let's just move it on with some more tunes here. Here's Allman Brothers.

That's the band. And you don't know the shape I'm in. You don't know the shape I'm in. It could be better. It's pretty good, but it could be better if we get some calls. 508-487-2619 to make a pledge as we are in the midst of our summer pledge drive. And in the meantime, we want to thank folks that have been stepping up and giving us a call to make pledges. We want to thank the town crier, Daniel, for his generous support. That's Daniel, the town crier, made a pledge here generously to the Open Door and WOMR, and we appreciate that. So more coming, and we hope. Here is I've promised to play the song year-round, and it would help with my attitude about Earth Day, that every day we should care for the Earth. No reason why we shouldn't. Here's John Denver to tell us every day is Earth Day.

And that was the Beach Boys, Good Vibrations. And you got it on the Open Door. Walter Buckingham here, your host. We're here every other Wednesday afternoon from 1 to 4 p.m. We're in the midst of our summer pledge drive, and it's all important to please give us a call if you can to make a pledge. 508-487-2619 to make a call and make a pledge and keep us going. It's essential. In the meantime, again, I want to thank folks that have been calling. Daniel, the town crier. William Sullivan. I want to thank Russ and Nancy Braun. I also want to thank Kristen Keating. And we can have more calls. Real simple, 508-487-2619 to make a pledge. I'll play a couple here of songs that I'm sending out to the old job. Send a couple. This one's Maggie's Farm to the old dysfunctional job, and then my old school.

Steely Dan, my old school. Never going back there, that's for sure. You got it on the open door. I'm Walter Buckingham here, your host. We're here every other Wednesday afternoon from 1 to 4 p.m. We take you through the portal into the early days of FM radio back in the late 60s, early 70s, and times were changing, and it was an exciting time, and we hope you like what we're conjuring up. 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With Bob Dylan songs in period arrangements, deepening the story's mood and illuminating the characters' quiet hopes and hardships. 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And I want to let you know that you are listening to WOMR 92.1 FM Provincetown, WFMR 91.3 FM Orleans, streaming worldwide at WOMR.org. And as we move into the final hour at 3 o'clock of the open door, I want to thank folks that have been calling. And if you haven't, you can still make a donation at 508-487-2619. Give us a call. And I want to thank Susan Goldberg, for her generous donation. Much appreciated. Glad you're liking what I do, and I'll try to keep doing it. Thank you, Susan, and thank you everyone who supported The Open Door and WOMR. Give us a call, 508-487-2619, and I'll be very happy. I got to tell you, I'm very happy now. Things are going good. Here's the Slambovian Circus of Dreams. Very happy now.

young harvest moon. And I know it's not the harvest moon, it actually is the buck moon. And that is happening as we speak. We have the full buck moon. And that's pretty nice as well. You got it on the open door. I'm Walter Buckingham here, your host, here every other Wednesday afternoon from 1 to 4 p.m. Want to let you know that this program is made possible by members like you and sustaining members like Julie the Mahon Queen, Linda and Claude Greengrazia, Robert Johnson and Catherine Alford, Barbara and Dennis Carboni, Mark Berry, Rich and Mary Brees, Gilbert Oakley, The Beet Greens, Mo Keen Botino, Rod and Holly Funston, Michelle and Mike Fee, Eileen Martell, Christine Frisco, Lucy Kroebach in memory of her husband Ryan, Chuck Freestone, Alan and Christine Height. Thank you all. 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Well, time is just flying by. I'm still trying to get as much music in as possible here, so I'll just zip right back to that, and I'll send this one out to my partner in crime, my dear sweetie. Love to you.

Stardate July 29th. Saturn feels like it has a big region of the early morning sky practically to itself right now. The giant planet climbs into good view after midnight and stands high in the south at first light. It looks like a bright golden star. You have to scan a long way in every direction to find another planet or star that rivals it. Saturn is traveling through Pisces, skimming along the border with Cetus. That region of the sky is well below the Milky Way, the hazy band of light that outlines the disk of the Milky Way galaxy. When we look at the Milky Way, we're looking into the most heavily populated part of the galaxy. So not only are there a lot more stars in and around that band, there are a lot more bright stars. At the same time, Saturn's location is a quarter of the way around the sky from the center of the galaxy, which is in Sagittarius. Again, that means we're looking into more thinly settled parts of the galaxy. It's like looking toward the suburbs of a major city instead of its busy downtown. There's just a lot less to see. Saturn is so far from the Sun that it takes the planet about 30 years to make one full circle against the starry background. So the planet will stay in this dimly settled region of the sky for a couple of years, making it especially easy to find as you look into the darkness. Tomorrow, bright mile markers for measuring the scale of the universe. Today's program was made possible by Mercer Caverns in Calaveras County in California's historic gold country. More information at mercercaverns.net. For the McDonald Observatory, I'm Billy Henry.

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The Cape Cod Baseball League is on WOMR. 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The Cape Cod Baseball League is on WOMR. 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Lay ball!

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0: It is Cuckoo Love Alcorn, Naughty Center, and we got work to do, making the world better. And we're doing it right here on WOMR with Community Radio. And if you like what we're doing, keep us going, please support us. 508-487-2619 to make a pledge, and we can keep making our work to do so much better. What else can I tell you here? I want to be thanking folks for the donations they've been making, and again, implore you, if you haven't called, to please give us a call at 508-487-2619 to make a pledge, and that's a good thing. And I want to tell you one more thing. Let's go to another tune, get more music in as time is flying, and here's John Lennon. Nobody told me.
1: D-Ball!

Yeah, it's Jimmy Buffett. Changes in Latitudes. We'll send that out to Jim. And sending good wishes there as well. Want to let you know a few things, of course. 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You got it on the Open Door. Walter Buckingham here, your host. 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And want to let you know a few things. 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And I think I got all the announcements up to date here as time is quickly flying by. We got about 15 minutes left before we close up the door for another 2 weeks. But you still have time to call and make a pledge, 508-487-2619. Make a pledge. Let us know that you care about the Open Door, you care about WOMR, and we will keep going for you. And I want to thank you in the meantime for turning me on the radio. Here's Al Stewart.

Al Stewart, Song on the Radio. And speaking of Song on the Radio, the beautiful piano playing you're hearing on the radio behind me is Jacqueline Schwab, who I had the pleasure of recording with. And she is doing a concert August 2nd on Cape Cod at the Cape Cod Covenant Church in Brewster. It's August 2nd at 5 p.m. The program is entitled Be the Light. Jacqueline Schwab on piano. August 2nd at 5 p.m. at the Cape Cod Covenant Church in Brewster. 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And you can check it out by contacting the Cape Cod Covenant Church in Brewster.

Yes, you know what that means. It means, despite being a beautiful day, the band, Bombay is calling me, telling me to pack it up, get back into the flying machine, and close up the door for 2 weeks. But don't despair. We will be returning in 2 weeks, which is August 12th. Not too far away, just 2 weeks. I want to thank everybody for listening today. And especially want to thank folks who pledged and helped us to meet our goals and keep us going. Much appreciated. This is Walter Buckingham, host here of The Open Door. I just love being here, and I thank you for helping me to do it. Take care, everybody. Be good to each other. Peace.

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0: From New York, this is Democracy Now!
1: I just finished an excellent meeting with President Trump. When I say excellent, it's not just lip service.
0: President Trump and Israeli Prime Minister Benjamin Netanyahu met at the White House Tuesday for their first meeting since the two nations launched their war on Iran 5 months ago. The meeting comes as the Israeli military expands operations in the occupied West Bank and continues to carry out deadly attacks in Gaza. We'll speak with Francesca Albanese, UN Special Rapporteur on the Occupied Palestinian Territory. Then we look at the Cyclospora outbreak and the biggest measles outbreak in 35 years in the United States. This comes after the Trump administration made sweeping cuts to public health programs. We'll speak to the former chief medical officer at the CDC, Dr. Deborah Howery. She resigned in protest last year.
2: Secretary Kennedy censored CDC science, politicized its processes, and stripped leaders of independence. I could not, in good conscience, remain under those conditions.
0: Then to the cockroach movement in India, where weeks of protests by hundreds of thousands of young people led to the resignation of India's education minister. But now the Modi government is continuing to crack down on protesters.
3: While many of us are celebrating the resignation of the education minister, many students across the country who participated in the protests are facing a witch hunt.
0: All that and more coming up. Welcome to Democracy Now!, democracynow.org, The War and Peace Report. I'm Amy Goodman. France and Spain are racing to contain wildfires amidst a heat wave that has temperatures soaring to 42 degrees Celsius. That's up to 107 degrees Fahrenheit. More than 360,000 people have been evacuated so far. On Tuesday, French authorities evacuated 4,000 more people from tourist sites along its Atlantic coast. It's the largest peacetime evacuation in France's history. Earlier this month, 13 people died in a blaze in southern Spain. This is a resident of El Tiemblo, Spain.
4: A mí me afecta mi corazón porque soy...
5: This has affected my heart because I have had heart surgery. That is how it has affected me. I've had to bear the rest, bottle my emotions, and keep on going. I have to help my neighbors.
0: In Japan, at least 18 people have been killed after a powerful 7.1 magnitude earthquake struck the southwestern part of the country Monday. Rescue efforts continue at a collapsed shopping mall. An explosion ripped through the mall about an hour after the earthquake. In Uganda, the country's health minister declared the country Ebola-free Tuesday. The latest outbreak of the disease had infected 20 people, killing two. Since 2000, Uganda suffered multiple outbreaks of the disease. Meanwhile, Ebola continues to spread in the Democratic Republic of Congo, with the government reporting over 3,300 cases and more than 1,400 deaths. In Washington, D.C., Israeli Prime Minister Benjamin Netanyahu and Ukrainian President Volodymyr Zelensky attended a memorial service for South Carolina's Republican Senator Lindsey Graham. They also had meetings with President Trump. After his meeting, Netanyahu posted a video boasting he had, quote, one of the best conversations, unquote, with President Trump. Meanwhile, in an unusual move, President Trump did not invite the press in for a photo op or questions after their meeting. Since Trump returned to office, Netanyahu's made seven trips to U.S. Protesters gathered near the White House.
6: And he is the reason for the illegal war that has started on my homeland of Iran that is also currently being bombarded. And every time he comes to visit, our people, our countries get bombarded again. And we are here to make sure that our voices are heard. And he knows that we don't want him here. He is not welcome here. We know that he's a war criminal. We want bombs to stop falling on our people.
0: Meanwhile, on Capitol Hill, the Senate voted to confirm Jay Clayton as the director of national intelligence Tuesday, with all Republicans supporting his nomination and all Democrats voting against it. During the confirmation hearings, Clayton repeatedly refused to say Joe Biden won the 2020 election and declined to say that Trump had lost. Negotiations between the U.S. and Iran have stalled as Iran rejected a proposal to evenly divide control of the Strait of Hormuz. This is Iran's deputy foreign minister.
7: We told them explicitly that under no circumstances are they permitted to do so. We said that if any warships approach the Strait of Hormuz for this purpose, or if they bring equipment or any vessel or any other assets for mine-clearing operations near the Strait of Hormuz, they will be considered legitimate targets by the Islamic Republic of Iran.
0: Despite the lull in fighting, Iran launched multiple ballistic missiles towards a U.S. military base in Jordan Tuesday. The U.S. Central Command called it an attempted surprise attack. This comes amidst new reporting from Reuters that China is expected to deliver shoulder-fired air defense missile launchers to Iran within weeks. Meanwhile, Saudi Arabia joined the U.S. in striking what they said were Iranian proxies in Iraq Tuesday. In Yemen, Iranian-backed Houthi rebels claimed to have launched a missile attack on a Saudi oil tanker Tuesday. The U.S. walked out of a U.N. Security Council meeting Tuesday during the French ambassador's remarks. It comes after France blasted the U.S. for voting against extending Volker Türk's term as U.N. High Commissioner for Human Rights. After the vote Friday, France's U.N. mission posted on X, quote, "The U.S. used to be a beacon of human rights. Not anymore. Today, it stands alongside North Korea, Nicaragua, Mali, and Russia, isolated, and the world no longer listens to it," France posted on X. In Iran, human rights groups say authorities have hanged two people who participated in anti-government protests back in January. The two men executed Tuesday were Amir Hossein Safari and Abolfazi Sepahai. Video verified by the New York Times show large crowds of protesters gathering near the site of the public executions. In Gaza, at least one person was killed and over a dozen wounded in an Israeli strike that destroyed a mosque surrounded by tents of displaced Palestinian families. Video footage shows Israeli jets striking the Al-Mutakin Mosque in Gaza City Tuesday, igniting a powerful explosion. 60 Palestinians released from Israeli prisons returned to Gaza, showing signs of severe injuries and starvation, with some of them so fragile they were unable to walk. The men were detained across Israel's most notorious prisons, Ofer, Negev, and Sde Teiman, many held for more than a year, and recounted brutal beatings and other forms of torture by Israeli soldiers. In Israel, activists protesting against settler violence in the occupied West Bank clashed with police in Tel Aviv Tuesday. It comes as Defense Minister Israel Katz announced that he's ordered the IDF to take over a fourth refugee camp in the West Bank and expel its Palestinian residents. This is Elai Levin, a protester from Haifa.
8: The reason I'm here today is because what we have seen coming out of the West Bank just the past week, but the past months and years, is horrifying. It's immoral, and we believe that it is endangering not only Palestinians who are witnessing ethnic cleansing and the evacuation of their homes, but it's also endangering all of us.
0: A federal judge has ordered the release from ICE custody of one of the key witnesses in the fatal shooting of Lorenzo Salgado Araujo, the 52-year-old Mexican father killed by an ICE agent July 7th in Houston. Jose Trinidad Rojas Pliego must be released within 48 hours, the judge ruled. He was one of the three passengers in the van driven by Salgado the morning of the fatal shooting. Two other key witnesses, including his younger brother Victor, remain in an ICE jail. Community organizers Tuesday again disrupted a Houston City Council meeting. Salgado Araujo's eldest son, Ronaldo, addressed the council demanding justice for his father and an end to the collaboration between Houston police and ICE.
9: How will you show up for the rest of the immigrant community here in Houston to make sure that what happened to my dad, Lorenzo Salgado Araujo, doesn't happen to any of them? This isn't a partisan issue. This is an issue of right and wrong, and this wrong needs to be addressed. Every single one of you council members have immigrants living in your district. How will you protect them?
0: This comes as Reuters reports more than 12,000 people have been detained after the Office of Refugee Resettlement provided personal information on unaccompanied migrant children, as well as their parents and sponsors, to federal immigration agents. Since January of last year, ORR has shared more than 460,000 leads to immigration authorities. Meanwhile, the New York Times has found ICE arrests have surged at airports nationwide as the TSA, the Transportation Security Administration, expands its collaboration with ICE. Wired reports a longtime Department of Homeland Security official has resigned over what he described as Trump's brazen corruption and the quote-unquote war on immigrants. Mark Rosenblum served as executive director of the Office of Homeland Security Statistics, where he led efforts to publish information on immigration arrests and deportations. DHS stopped issuing that data after Trump returned to office. Rosenblum said on a LinkedIn post, quote, "It'll come as no surprise that I'm thrilled to end my relationship with the current administration. Between the war on immigrants, the war on feds, and the war on facts, not to mention the crazy war in Iran and the brazen corruption, I just need a change," he said. President Trump's reportedly pressuring Health Secretary Robert F. Kennedy Jr. to more aggressively push for policies that would further slash childhood vaccination recommendations. The Wall Street Journal reported the issue came up during a lunch back in May at Trump's National Golf Club in Northern Virginia when Trump confronted RFK Jr. on why he wasn't doing more to probe a widely debunked link between childhood vaccinations and autism. At the time, Trump reportedly told Kennedy he believed the secretary, quote, had the yips, unquote, to reduce the number of vaccinations for children. Lobbyists and Department of Health and Human Services staffers reportedly told the Journal Trump may replace Kennedy with Centers for Medicare and Medicaid Services Chief Dr. Mehmet Oz if RFK Jr. fails to fulfill the demands. Separately, Anthony Fauci, the former veteran director of the National Institute of Allergy and Infectious Diseases, is expected to testify at a Senate hearing today on the COVID-19 pandemic. And in Peru, Keiko Fujimori has been sworn in as president. She's the daughter of the former dictator, Alberto Fujimori, who spent years in prison for crimes against humanity committed during the 1990s. Protesters took to the streets of Lima.
10: President Keiko Fujimori does not represent us, ladies and gentlemen. What is happening right now in Peru is monstrous. We cannot live like this with this government that she has brought in today. And Mr. Ross Bigliosi has passed new laws, and they do not represent us, ladies and gentlemen. This is why we are here in the streets. Today they kill us. Today they murder us. Today they extort us. That is why we're in the streets.
0: And those are some of the headlines. This is Democracy Now!, democracynow.org, The War and Peace Report. I'm Amy Goodman with Anjali Kamat, longtime Democracy Now! Producer who's back with us after many years producing and co-hosting. Welcome, Anjali.
11: I'm delighted to be back. Thank you. And welcome to all our viewers and listeners from across the country and around the world. President Trump and Israeli Prime Minister Benjamin Netanyahu met at the White House Tuesday for their first meeting since the two nations jointly attacked Iran 5 months ago. Trump and Netanyahu met for 90 minutes, but they did not appear together to make public comments. Netanyahu posted a short video after the meeting.
7: I just finished an excellent meeting with President Trump. When I say excellent, it's not just lip service. A conversation with full partnership, mutual support, understanding of the common goal to ensure that Iran does not have nuclear weapons and other goals as well. This is one of the best conversations I have had with the President of the United States, our friend, President Donald Trump.
0: After their meeting, both Trump and Netanyahu attended the funeral of Republican Senator Lindsey Graham. Meanwhile, protesters in Washington gathered near the White House to condemn Netanyahu's visit. This is an Iranian-American activist named Bita.
6: And he is the reason for the illegal war that has started on my homeland of Iran, that is also currently being bombarded. And every time he comes to visit, our people, our countries get bombarded again. And we are here to make sure that our voices are heard, and he knows that we are, don't want him here. He is not welcome here. We know that he's a war criminal. We want bombs to stop falling on our people.
11: Netanyahu's visit comes as Israel is escalating its military operations in the occupied West Bank, where there's been a surge in settler violence. On Tuesday, Defense Minister Israel Katz announced that he's ordered the IDF to take over a fourth refugee camp in the West Bank and expel its Palestinian residents. Israel is also continuing to carry out deadly attacks in Gaza, where a severe humanitarian crisis is unceasing. The Trump administration allowed Netanyahu into the United States, even though the International Criminal Court issued an arrest warrant for Netanyahu for war crimes in Gaza.
0: We're joined now by a top UN official who's been barred from visiting the United States due to her public criticism of Israel. Francesca Albanese is the UN Special Rapporteur on the Occupied Palestinian Territory. She's been under sweeping U.S. sanctions for most of the past year. A judge lifted them briefly, then they were reimposed. She's also author of the new book, When the World Sleeps, Stories, Words, and Wounds of Palestine. Francesca, thank you so much for being with us from Italy. If you can start off, I mean, this was unusual yesterday. I think it was Netanyahu's seventh visit to Washington since Trump returned to the White House. It was his first since the beginning of the U.S. and Israel's attack on Iran. And interestingly, though we see a video of Netanyahu saying it was the best conversation they ever had, Trump, in a rare move, did not invite reporters into the White House for either a photo op or conversations afterwards. And apparently the conversation was about Iran. Yet, in Israel, the Israeli military has launched major operations in the occupied West Bank. Now, the Israeli defense minister, as we just said, saying they're taking over a fourth Palestinian refugee camp. Can you assess the situation and the significance of this meeting?
12: Thank you for having me, Amy. Having an ICC wanted in the White House again just corroborates the charges of complicity leveled at the U.S. administration. This is bullying in a sort of a formal diplomatic suit. But again, the since Netanyahu's last visit to the U.S., the list of crimes that have happened, that the Israeli army, but also Israeli civilians, have committed against the Palestinians has just grown longer and more documented by Israeli and Palestinian human rights organizations and UN Commission of Inquiries, other committees, myself and other special rapporteurs. What does it mean? You know, I often hear the argument that the United States is not a member to the ICC. It doesn't matter. It doesn't mean that they have to extend protection to a fugitive from international law, which is what's happening. At the same time, this is not just a fugitive. This is an accomplice to other violations of international law that the U.S. is committing itself against Iran and against Palestinians in many ways. So what does it tell us in a nutshell? That the United States is actively contributing to make the international criminal law architecture that it has been building from Nuremberg, the Nuremberg trials, up until now, crumble on our head. And this is this should make no one happy, including U.S. citizens who think that they have nothing to do with it or with Israel and Palestine. This is everyone's business.
11: Francesca, I want to turn to a clip of New York City Mayor Zoran Mamdani. Last week, in a video message, he called on the U.S. government to arrest Israeli Prime Minister Benjamin Netanyahu precisely

0: Benjamin Netanyahu is not welcome in New York City, nor is any other war criminal at large.
1: Francesca, Prime Minister Netanyahu said in an interview on Fox News in response that Mamdani was, quote, fomenting hate. And you posted an X as Netanyahu was en route to the U.S. that, quote, Italy, France, Greece did it again. Three Rome Statute parties opened their airspace to the fugitive Netanyahu in breach of their obligation to cooperate with the ICC. I call on competent authorities to investigate possible complicity. Talk about what you're calling on countries to do, including the United States.
2: Very simple. No double standards apply international law as it is. It's paraphrasing Rosa Luxemburg, it's either the rule of law or it's barbarism. I do agree with what New York mayor has just said, and not out of sympathy, but because what he said is legally right and is morally compulsory. And we cannot keep on looking idle or standing idle in the face of impunity. This is why at the beginning of this interview, when you asked me what I think of this visit by ICC wanted Benjamin Netanyahu, it's bullying. It's bullying in diplomatic suit, because I mean, the New York mayor might not have the power to enforce an arrest or an head of state, and still he called upon competent authorities, federal authorities, to do so. It doesn't matter that it doesn't happen today because there is someone who prefers to abide by the law of might rather than a rule of law. We need to keep on voicing dissent in conformity with international law. This is what I keep on doing from within Europe as a European. It doesn't matter if they ridicule me, if they mount hatred campaign or smear campaign against me. My skin has grown thicker, as I think everyone who's dealing with justice and human rights. And at the same time, we need to recall the obligations that these states, including, as I said, Greece, Italy and France have. This is the third time, if my count is correct, that these three countries authorized flights of ICC wanted Netanyahu over their airspace. Making all of us, all European, French, German, Greece, Greek and Italian citizens accomplices, even morally. This is unacceptable, and this is why there should be an investigation over the authorities who allowed it. It looks small in the context of a genocide, but every action matters, as every crime matters and will be accounted for.
1: Francesca, let's go to the West Bank. I mean, you recently posted on social media that pogroms against defenseless civilians are happening all over the West Bank while Gaza is under fire. Israeli civilians and army joining forces. It's not just Netanyahu, you wrote, and a few rotten apples. This is Israel.
2: Absolutely. And look at what Israelis themselves are saying. I want to point to the fact that an increasing number of Israeli organizations, political forces, journalists have been sounding the alarm for over a year, and especially in recent days, that the situation is out of control. A few days ago, a Land for All coalition said the Israeli forces cannot keep control, cannot ensure protection of anyone, because the settlers, who are the settlers? These are Israeli civilians who behave like thugs, who behave like squads, who have been killing and beating, attacking Palestinian families and properties. And they are completely unleashed, supported by the army. Look, I've been investigating. I was no expert on the occupied Palestinian territory until 4 years ago. I was an expert on the question of Palestine. And now I know what happens in Gaza, the West Bank, and East Jerusalem better than anything else, because this is what I do. I look at it every day. And in a time of genocide, I cannot let it go. And I can tell you, the pogroms have been a constant feature of settlers, armed Israeli civilians since before October 2023. Just in 2023, before October 7, there were 12 pogroms, meaning attacks by armed squads, Israeli

0: civilians, squads attacking Palestinian villages, and everyone seemed not to care. It's better we pay attention now, because the situation has gone out of control. And I keep on saying, I'm not just talking for the Palestinians, I'm talking for everyone in that land, including Israelis, who clearly see what's happening. But unfortunately, the weight of the pro-Israel and the pro-apartheid lobbies is just too strong for their voices to be heard.
1: I wanted to very quickly ask you, I mean, you have the opposition leader, Lapid, saying, this is not you, Francesca Albanese, this is him saying, I never thought that in my lifetime we would talk about Jewish terrorism, but this is Jewish terror, he said, about Israeli settlers in the West Bank. And of course, you then have Israeli soldiers who are working with Israeli settlers.
0: I had missed that. Thank you, Emmy. And well, finally, me and Lapid agree. And the thing is that this should have been said months and years ago. But the fact that Lapid says that proves that the situation has gone out of control. And again, it's not just Netanyahu. Half of the governments incites colonization. I don't read Hebrew, but I've been receiving screenshots of chats in Hebrew by Israeli activists and academics who keep on sounding the alarm. And they say they are calling for blood. They say no house units, but blood. Now, I just want to remind, in closing, that the West Bank, as well as Gaza and East Jerusalem, are illegally occupied. There is no possibility for Israel settlers or soldiers to invoke self-defense there, because the International Court of Justice has ordered Israel to dismantle the occupation. So I really encourage every U.S. citizen with that place at heart, but also with U.S. values at heart, not to turn your eyes and your gaze away, because this is happening. The U.S. support to this criminal endeavor is happening with your taxpayers' money.
1: Very quickly, we just have 20 seconds. Your comment on the U.S. walking out of the U.N. Security Council meeting Tuesday during the French ambassador's remarks, coming after France blasted the U.S. for voting against extending Volker Türk's term as U.N. High Commissioner for Human Rights. France saying on X, the U.S. used to be a beacon of human rights, not anymore. Francesca Albanese.
0: Well, I don't think that U.S. used to be a beacon of human rights, absolutely, but surely it was much better than that, and clearly is no longer. Not only that, now it's really leading a campaign from the Board of Peace, whatever it is, to where it stands on Venezuela, Cuba, and Israel or Iran. It's leading a campaign to dismantle the multilateral order that was conceived, including through the U.S. support, in the aftermath of World War II.
1: Francesca Albanese, UN Special Rapporteur on the Occupied Palestinian Territory, her new book, When the World Sleeps, Stories, Words, and Wounds of Palestine. Coming up, the Cyclospora outbreak. Thousands are experiencing this parasite around the United States, and the biggest measles outbreak in 35 years. What does this have to do with the DOGE sweeping cuts to public health programs? We'll speak with the former medical officer at the CDC. Stay with us.

0: Dog of the Forsaken by the late folk musician Michael Hurley in our Democracy Now! Studio. This is Democracy Now!, democracynow.org. I'm Amy Goodman with Anjali Kamat.
1: More than 11,000 people across 41 states in the country have been sickened by the foodborne parasite cyclosporiasis. Food safety experts have tracked one pocket of the outbreak that sickened 2,000 people and sent 98 to the hospital to iceberg lettuce grown in Mexico and distributed by food giant Taylor Farms, the largest produce supplier in the United States. Recall lettuce was distributed and sold in at least 27 states. The numbers of cases are still climbing, and all sources of contamination in these latest outbreaks may never be identified. A key part of the food safety system in the United States is the FDA's FoodNet surveillance program, which is a collaboration between the federal government and state agencies. When billions of dollars in public health funding were slashed at the beginning of the Trump administration, FoodNet stopped its mandatory tracking for cyclospora and five other pathogens, including listeria, a bacteria that is fatal in 30% of cases. Mass government layoffs are also a factor. The CDC lab that specializes in the cyclospora parasite was reduced from a team of 11 to just 3.
0: Meanwhile, the resurgence of the measles that began last year has reached a 35-year high with at least 2,300 cases, 3 deaths, including 2 children. The CDC set a goal in 1978 to eliminate measles in the United States and achieved eradication status in the year 2000 following decades of vaccination efforts. This the year the U.S. will lose that status. There's so much to discuss when it comes to public health in the United States right now. For more, we're joined by Deborah Howery. She's the former chief medical officer at the CDC, resigned in August last year in protest over political interference at the agency and the firing of the CDC director, Susan Menares. Dr. Howery's a board-certified emergency physician professor at Emory University Rollins School of Public Health. Well, it looks like it's a real blank show here in the United States, Dr. Howery. But if you can start off by explaining what cyclosporiasis is, how it has spread, and if you think it is related to the massive cuts, the staff at the CDC, what almost a third have been laid off or fired or have left since the Trump administration came into office.
2: Absolutely. Well, so cyclospora is a parasite. And it is found in foods such as lettuce, vegetables, cilantro, and certain fruits. And we see it every year, usually a couple hundred cases. And by washing foods, you know, really well, and certainly cooking them to temperatures over 150 degrees, you can prevent a lot of these cases. But what has happened this time is, because there have been significant cuts to CDC and FDA, and as part of FoodNet, they are no longer tracking it mandatorily. We don't have as good of a really a lens on what is happening. And so we've seen, you know, close to 11,000 confirmed or suspected cases now. That is, you know, 4 to 5 times more than I am aware of. And what is concerning about this is, you know, it's not just a simple food poisoning. It can be diarrhea that can last for several weeks and needs to be treated by antibiotics. And several people have been hospitalized by it.
1: And Dr. Howery, can you explain more what FoodNet is and what the problems are when you stop this long-term tracking?
2: So FoodNet was really kind of like, I talk about CDC as disease detectives. And so it was a system that, you know, tracked, states would report if they had several different pathogens like E. coli, Salmonella, you know, many of those, you know, food poisonings that, you know, we're very familiar with. And cyclospora was one of those. But when funding levels did not keep up with what was needed to maintain it, you know, several of these pathogens were cut. At the same time, as we've seen with USAID funding, that funded a lot of the malaria and parasitic work at CDC, and those cuts had an impact. That, coupled with, you know, the DOGE cuts to overall CDC workforce, really has just left our country hampered in being able to detect and respond to these outbreaks.
1: Last week, Health and Human Services Secretary Robert F. Kennedy Jr. defended the Trump administration's handling of the cyclospora outbreak that sickened thousands of people nationwide. He was questioned by ABC News reporter Elizabeth Schultz last week.
3: We do have the outbreak under control. We have done extensive forensics, epidemiological forensics, and we've identified the source of the outbreak. We and the companies that have involved have implemented a recall.
4: Any response to some of the criticism that the cuts to the federal agencies under your leadership has slowed the response to the outbreak?
3: Those criticisms are invalid. We've had no cuts in our surveillance program.
1: Dr. Howery, what do you think of RFK Jr.'s response? Do you trust him? I mean, the number of scientists working on this at the CDC has dropped from 11 to 3. Who do you hold responsible?
2: So I would invite the secretary to actually meet with the CDC scientists and come to CDC and get a briefing. When I was chief medical officer there, we never spoke to him about measles or avian influenza, Ebola. We offered to brief the secretary. He doesn't really have a good, I think, understanding of what CDC does and where the cuts are. I recall last year he talked about mistakes were made when people that did lead were laid off, and those scientists were eventually brought back. I don't know how we can say cyclospora is under control when there's over 10,000 cases, it's in greater than 30 states, and you look at other infectious disease outbreaks. The U.S. is really at a tipping point when you look at measles, whooping cough, all these vaccine-preventable diseases as well, and the secretary is responsible for this.
0: So if you can talk about measles and the significance of the fact that the CDC set it as its goal, what, like more than half a century ago, to eliminate measles, achieve that status a quarter of a century ago, and now this year we'll lose that status of eradication, that we're talking about a surge in measles and what this means, Dr. Howery, and how it relates to these cuts.
2: So unfortunately, you know, the secretary has promoted a lot of misinformation around vaccines, and specifically about the measles vaccine. During the middle of an outbreak, he talked about the vaccine having fetal parts in it and promoted things like vitamins, as well as therapies that weren't licensed for measles, such as antibiotics and steroids. That's not what parents and the U.S. public needs to hear in the middle of an outbreak. Measles is highly contagious, and we have seen several outbreaks across the United States with now a record number of cases in over 30 years. What's concerning to me is it's not a harmless childhood disease. We've seen several hundred hospitalizations. Children are missing school, and several have died. Many years from now, we will also see that some will go on to develop a brain infection and die, and many will have their immune memory wiped out. So this is not a harmless disease. It has long-term consequences.
0: Speaking about vaccines on another issue, I mean, you have very interestingly, Anthony Fauci's testifying before the Senate on the U.S. response to the COVID-19 pandemic. And then you have this expose in the Wall Street Journal that President Trump is reportedly pressuring RFK Jr., the health secretary, to more aggressively push for policies that would further slash childhood vaccine recommendations, reporting that the issue came up during a lunch in May when Trump confronted RFK on why he isn't doing more to probe a widely debunked link between childhood vaccines and autism. Many might have thought it was RFK who was pushing this, but in fact, Trump is putting pressure on him and even weighing sacking him, firing him. What are your thoughts about this and the core issue of the connection between vaccines and autism?
2: So vaccines and autism has been widely studied. It's been probably one of the most studied things when it comes to autism. I think autism is a serious problem in this country, and we should be doing more to study it. But something that's been studied for over 30 years and has not been found linked to autism is not where I'd be spending taxpayer money. I'd be spending it on things like environmental factors, looking at genetic predispositions, other infectious diseases. We need to seriously study autism. I think when you have a finding you want and you're backwalking it to really get the science to fit the data, that's not how we should be doing things. Science is about having a hypothesis, a question, investigating it, and then finding out what the cause is, not doing that backwards like the secretary does. Although the report said that President Trump was pushing the secretary to do this, I don't know that, but what I can tell you is the secretary, you know, for a decade has been anti-vax and, you know, has sued the CDC and fired all the vaccine committee members. So I really don't think he needs any encouragement from the president to do this.
0: And Dr. Harry, if you could explain again for our listeners and viewers why you quit last year.
2: I quit because I saw vaccine preventable deaths going up. I saw political interference in the work we were doing. I saw programs being dismantled, and I was concerned for the health of Americans in this country, so I could not stand by.
1: And you saved your emails, Dr. Harry. Can you talk about that?
2: Yes. So just, you know, as good clinical practice or as being a capstone official, the role that I had at CDC, my emails are preserved. And so when there were conversations to where I had concerns about conflicts of interest, how decisions were being made, or just so that we could track, you know, institutional memory, I documented all of that. And when I had concerns, I certainly raised them both verbally and in writing.
0: Finally, Dr. Howery, the connection between the massive cuts at the CDC and domestic dealing with measles to these parasites to what's happening overseas and the evisceration of USAID, Agency for International Development. In our headlines today, we just reported on the thousands of cases, for example, of Ebola in the Democratic Republic of Congo. The connection between these two and the lack of tracking and what that means for global health.
2: So I think it's very concerning. You know, Secretary Rubio was talking about America First, but the changes to the USAID funding and PEPFAR funding to CDC will result in significant less presence in countries. Currently, CDC is in about 60 countries, and that means that we're working closely with health departments there, the ministries of health, and the U.S. has a good eye on what is happening. But with the changes to funding, many of these countries will no longer have CDC staff there, meaning we're not going to know when there's that global health threat. And years ago in Uganda, because of the support that CDC and USAID had provided, local staff were able to quickly detect the outbreak, do lab testing, and control it. That is why we need to have a presence overseas to really protect Americans here from health threats both in the U.S. and abroad.
0: You referred to PEPFAR, but for people to understand, that was the George W. Bush program dealing with AIDS in Africa. Now AIDS going up and HIV deaths in South Africa, for example, because of the cut in funding. If you could end by addressing this.
2: Yeah, when you take support away from life-saving programs, you are absolutely going to see people die as a result. Both in the U.S. and globally, public health matters. When it works, you often don't know because you're saving lives. But when you take it away, we see those consequences today.
0: Dr. Deborah Howery, former chief medical officer at the Centers for Disease Control and Prevention, the CDC. She resigned last year to protest political interference and the firing of the CDC director. Dr. Howery is board-certified emergency physician professor at Emory University's Rollins School of Public Health. Coming up, we look at the cockroach movement in India, where weeks of protests by hundreds of thousands of young people led to the resignation of India's education minister. Now the Modi government is cracking down. We'll talk about the response of the protesters. Stay with us.

0: Heather Mitchell by Sunny Singh in our Democracy Now! Studio. This is Democracy Now!, democracynow.org. I'm Amy Goodman with Anjali Kamat, who's rejoined us at Democracy Now!, has spent this last several years working on a PBS Firelight-supported documentary film about India's rightward shift. So it's great to be doing this segment with you. It is amazing to see what's happened in India. You just returned from India. Could you have predicted what took place?
1: No, this is absolutely, you know, unprecedented, the scale of protests. I mean, there have been mass protests for many years in India in the past, especially during the past 12 years of the Modi regime. But this, the number of people who came through to these protests, young people who weren't necessarily politicized, who weren't organizers, who weren't activists, but who just felt compelled to come out. Well, we turn now to India, where the youth-led cockroach movement has accused the right-wing BJP government of backtracking on its promise not to take punitive action against student protests, and has threatened to restart demonstrations. Weeks of protests by hundreds of thousands of young people in India's capital, New Delhi, and cities across the country led to the resignation of the education minister, Dharmendra Pradhan, on Saturday. This is Abhijit Dibke at the main protest site in the heart of New Delhi, Jantar Mantar, shortly after receiving news of Pradhan's resignation.
2: It's a victory for the Constitution of India. It's a victory for the people of India and the defeat of the dictator. Action must be taken against the police officers who attacked us. Deputy Commissioner of Police Sandeep Lamba, Assistant Commissioner of Police Ajay Sharma, Sachin Sharma. These batons you used in the name of Home Minister Amit Shah and Prime Minister Modi. As of now, there has only been one resignation. Remember, don't mess with cockroaches.
1: Following the education minister's resignation, the cockroach movement agreed to call off the mass protest Saturday once senior members of the Modi government assured them that protesters would not face any repercussions. But in addition to the police violence against demonstrators last week, hundreds of students have been detained since the protests ended. Police in states governed by Modi's BJP have reportedly arrested over 100 students in the days since the protest was officially called off, filing harsh criminal cases against many of them. In West Bengal, where the BJP recently won elections, the Hindu nationalist chief minister suggested that the protesters were all Muslims. And on Tuesday, the Supreme Court of India passed an interim order allowing the government to proceed with existing cases against students. Leaders of the movement have decried the detentions as a witch hunt and vowed to resume the protests.
0: For more, we're joined now from New Delhi by Tuga. Shudhabrata Sengupta is an artist with a Rocks Media Collective, writes on social and political issues in India. His recent essay about the protests published in The Wire is headlined Night Shifts in Jantar Mantar. Anne Nahabura is with us, the national president of the All India Students Association. She was on hunger strike at the protests in New Delhi for 23 days, completing her PhD in theater and performance studies at Jawaharlal Nehru University, or JNU, in New Delhi. We welcome you both to Democracy Now! Neha, let's start with you. If you can talk about the significance of these mass student protests, but then the crackdown once they stopped. And now young people saying they're going to start again if these arrests and the punishment continues.
3: So what happened at Jantar Mantar when Dharmendra Pradhan tendered his resignation is nothing that has happened before. It is unprecedented in the history of India in the past 12 years. In our country, we have a government, we have a ruling, we have the ruling BJP, which 1 year after coming to power declared that there need not be any resignations under this government. It used to happen in previous governments, but there need not be any resignations now. Since then, there have been massive protests against the government on citizenship policies, on the farm laws that were brought in. But this kind of step back from the government due to mass protests, this is happening for the first time. For a cabinet minister in the BJP government to resign is not, it just does not mean that an individual has resigned. This is the acceptance of defeat, even if it is temporary, for a government that prides itself on being beyond any form of accountability, on being beyond even the very idea of democracy where elected representatives are answerable and can be removed from office if they don't perform. So for us, this win is massive. It means that the government that we are facing right now, even that government, with an extremely repressive state mechanism, with a government that has almost dismantled all institutions of democracy, for that government to accept defeat in front of a mass movement is a moment of great joy for us. It helps us feel rejuvenated in the struggles that we are yet to fight, that we are yet to win. But because this government and its policy is and has always been that of vengeance, they know that the resignation of Dharmendra Pradhan is a big blow to the reputation of this government, to any form of arrogance that this government held. And ever since the protest was called off after Dharmendra Pradhan's resignation, we are witnessing a massive crackdown on student activists across the country, specifically in states which are ruled by the BJP or the NDA alliance. For example, in Bihar, I was in Bihar 2 days ago, and we met the DGP there, the DGP of police in Bihar. He showed us an official notification from the Bihar police, which stated that there were over 600 students who had been detained for protesting against paper leak in Bihar. 355 of them were released, and over 300 students continue to be arrested under charges as severe as attempt to murder. In Bengal, there were 14 students who were arrested. Fresh arrests were made yesterday morning. Out of those 14 students which were earlier arrested, 13 are Muslim students. And strict laws akin to the NSA have been evoked. Charges under the Gunda Act have been filed against them. In Assam, students continue to be arrested. In Mumbai, students continue to be arrested. And here in Delhi, we have, first of all, on the 20th of July, there was a massive call for March to Parliament. That call saw massive state repression at the hands of the government and the security forces. Pellet guns were used against peaceful protesters. The use of these pellet guns was being denied until 2 days ago. But media reports have revealed that there is a general entry in the Delhi police's register where the Delhi police acknowledges having fired pellet guns. There have been reports where it is being said that a DCP level officer ordered the firing of pellet guns on peaceful protesters. In Bihar, which is a state in India, an AK-47 was fired upon protesters by the security forces, by the Bihar police. This kind of massive crackdown, and in Delhi what we are witnessing is a witch hunt of protesters, specifically Muslim protesters. There is a witch hunt of Muslim protesters in Bihar. The divisive politics of the BJP that we have been seeing for the past 12 years, that is being enforced by the security forces and the police across the country, and people are being intimidated, people are being put behind bars, specifically based on their religion. If they are Muslim students, they are being intimidated, they are being put behind bars.
0: And Anjali, I just wanted to say, yeah, we've been looking online at the pictures of pellet wounds, people who have suffered, almost like we saw in Tahrir.
1: Yeah, these pellet guns obviously have also been used in Kashmir for years against protesters in Kashmir, and now they're being used in the city's capital against protesters, you know, many of whom, you know, many of their parents. This is in many ways a revolt against an older generation that voted the BJP into power. You know, and Neha, you were just talking about how, you know, a lot of those who've been arrested and detained with harsh criminal cases against them are Muslim. And this is something that Muslim protesters at previous protests in 2019 and 2020 are facing very serious charges, with many of them still in jail. I wanted to bring Shuddha Bratta Sengupta into the conversation from the Rux Media Collective. Shuddha, you've been at so many of these large protests that Neha was talking about over the past 12 years. What is different about this one? And talk about the kind of cultural shift that you're seeing.
4: Thank you, Anjali, and thank you, Amy, for having me on the program. First of all, I'd like to salute and express my gratitude to Neha's generation, to Neha and many other thousands of young people like her, for giving us reasons for hope in what we thought was an increasingly dark time. This protest, which is, I think, mistakenly be called the first Gen Z protest, it's not the first Gen Z protest in India. The 2019-20 citizenship protest was led by very young Muslim women who are also Gen Z. And I think that for the last several years, we've been tracking the discontent of the young. And there's clearly a restlessness for change and an unwillingness to accept the lies and the slander that the regime produces on a daily and a nightly basis. And that's really the change in the air. I've written and compared it to a change of the scent, the aroma of the air. It's like the scent of jasmine in monsoon time that completely changes your sensory perception. So that's the case. And you rightly pointed out that there are people from the 2019-20 protests who called for nonviolent civil disobedience, including my friend Omar Khalid, Sharjeel Imam, and several others who were arrested. Omar Khalid and Sharjeel Imam still remain in prison 6 years for having called for peaceful, nonviolent protests, for actually saying that if the state attacks us with violence, we must offer them, these are Omar Khalid's words, that we must offer them love in return. And it was interesting to see Omar Khalid return to haunt the cockroach Janata Party protests, where many young people came back with signs saying, remember Omar Khalid. Somebody says, he walked so that we can run. And I think that is important to stress a certain continuity. Neha talked about the continuity between the Citizenship Amendment Act protests, the farmers' protests against suicides by Dalit students like Rohit Vamula. In this particular instance, the NEET paper leak, the NEET paper leak, was actually first brought to attention through the suicide of a young Dalit Tamil student called S. Ajita. And she was party in a Supreme Court case against the discriminatory provisions of this examination. The Supreme Court, I think, insulted her by dismissing that case, and she had to tragically take her own life. So there's a string of continuities between all these moments of articulate, passionate dissent. In the new situation, we've seen the young people during the last weeks and months respond with incredible humor, with incredible cheer, and incredibly high spirits. And that's certainly something new that Neha and many thousands of young people have shown us. And that's an inspiration for even someone like me.
1: And Shuddha, you brought up Omar Khalid, who's been in jail without trial for over 5 years. And actually, New York City Mayor Zoran Mamdani brought him up while speaking about Nelson Mandela's legacy at a recent event. And he said, why must we wait as Omar Khalid enters his sixth year of captivity in Delhi? A political prisoner jailed under the same manufactured charges of terrorism that were once leveled against Madiba.
0: We're going to have to end it there. We thank you so much for both being with us. Shuddha Sengupta, artist of the Rocks Media Collective, and Neha Bhoda, who just completed a 23-day hunger strike. That does it for our show. I'll be in Martha's Vineyard July 31st, Friday night, for the screening of Steal the Story, Please, and Q&A after. I'm Amy Goodman with Anjali Kamat.

0: Well, hello, music lovers. 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All right. Farmer Dave in the chair. No, it's not the first Wednesday of the month. Filling in for Lisa. She has an engagement with Allison Krauss in Union Station this evening, and she didn't want to miss it. And I saw it last night at the grand old Melody Tent in Hyannis, and we went around in circles, and it was a great show. We planned some Allison Krauss in Union Station in a little bit. I just want to let you know that you have landed here during our wonderful summer pledge drive, and we have some great options for you to get some swag. 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We are here for the community, and we are members of the community, and that's how we get it done here. And I've been sitting in this chair for many years now, and really very appreciative of all the wonderful supporters we've had, and looking to get some new ones today, possibly. All right, individual memberships. Bringing you into the family, $60. Sustaining memberships, $180. The DJ will thank you by the name, which you'll hear later, for a full year on the show of your choice. 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All right. Sustaining members at $180 a membership. 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And also, there you can also choose a hand crank radio, AM, FM radio, flashlight, phone charger, perfect for the weather emergencies that are inevitable to come your way, thanks to global warming. All right, that also makes a great gift. All right, for $6 memberships, you can get a coffee mug with our beautiful logo, or a baseball cap, which is also quite fancy. 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And it's adjustable. So go ahead, give us a call, 508-487-2619. We'd love to hear from you. And if you want to renew a membership, you can do that. And you can also choose auto-renew, folks. 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I can support my shows that I like. 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And check out the auto renew options as well. All right, folks, we're going to get going on some music here. In the background tonight is the Steep Canyon Rangers. And nobody knows what's the name of this album. Doesn't matter. Steve Canyon Rangers, I'll tell you what it is later when I get a chance. But I got some Bill Monroe tuned up here for you folks. Give us a call, 508-487-2619, and become a member or renew your membership. Individual, 60 smackers. Sustaining, 880. Business, 300. Give us a call, folks. We'd love to have you join our family and help keep this fine radio station going. And we'll be here for you through thick and thin. All right, what do we got? We got a little Bill Monroe coming up. And then after that, I got some other musicians playing Bill Monroe, which they often do. All right, folks, here you go. Let's kick it up. The father of bluegrass, Bill Monroe.
1: Would you welcome to the Mountain Stage for the first time from WSM's Grand Ole Opry, the father of bluegrass music, Mr. Bill Monroe and his Bluegrass Boys.

0: Thank you, thank you, thank you. It's really a pleasure to be here in Charleston, West Virginia with you folks, and we just hope you're going to enjoy the bluegrass music we've got for you here today. Over on the left-hand side from the state of Ohio, we've got a good singer and a guitar man. His name is Tom Ewan. And the newest member of the Bluegrass Boys is from the state of West Virginia, Billy Rose, right here with the bass fiddle. You should be proud of him. With the five-string banjo from the state of Tennessee, from the volunteer state, he's from Sparta. They call him the Sparta Flash. Blake Williams, give Blake a hand. And with the little fiddle from the state of Virginia, man, it's been in music longer than anybody I nearly know of.
1: 84 years.
0: His name is Tater Tate.
1: And as I told you, our boss man's got a lot of celebrating to do this year. This coming October, the last Saturday in October, will be his 50th year on WSM's Grand Ole Opry. He's a member of the Country Music Hall of Fame, and he records for MCA Records. Make welcome the father of bluegrass music, Bill Monroe from Kentucky.
0: Thank you, thank you, thank you. Now we've got a number coming up here that's got a good title, Roll in My Sweet Baby's Arms.

0: Right now, we got a special guest that's going to come out and sing a song for you that she wrote. So would you all please make welcome Miss Diana Christian.
1: Thank you. Thank you, Blake. Thank you, ladies and gentlemen. I'm proud and happy to be with the great legend, Mr. Bill Monroe, and his magnificently talented bluegrass boys. I wrote this for this. Bill Monroe inspired this, and I wrote it. It's called Blue Eyes from Heaven. I hope you like it.

0: Thank you, and I love y'all. Thank you, Bill Monroe and the Bluegrass Boys.
1: Oh, that's nice. She loves us all. All right, folks. That was some Bill Monroe for you. Father of Bluegrass. Wouldn't be here without him. That's for sure. And glad I'm here, sitting on the chair, WMR. 92.1 FM Providence on 91.3 FM in Orleans. And you can catch us on the internet, WMR.org, where you can get all sorts of information, particularly about our wonderful membership drive. Yep, Summer Pledge Drive is here, folks, and we need the phones to start ringing. We've got swag to give away. We got all sorts of stuff. The important thing is that, you know, membership drives like this, and we're looking for your support to keep our WMR strong, independent, and we need a little support. 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I just talked to Maddie. Says we're doing all right, but we got to keep the money flowing. Keep membership drives going here. If you're new to WMR, welcome. 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We're just listening to Democracy Now. So please give us a call, 508-487-2619. 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

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Good people. All right, so that's a good example of what a business membership would get you for $300 a month, a year, 25 a month. 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Yeah, it really helps keep the lights on, but so much more. 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And we just need to keep the balls rolling, keep the lights on. 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I love it. I bring it with me everywhere I go. When I'm at work, I can just listen to all the shows, just like that. All right, folks, what else we got? I'm going to play a little bit more Bill Monroe tunes, but not by Bill Monroe. All right, this one is Bobby Hicks, Doyle Lawson, J.D. Crow, Jerry Douglas, kind of your... The old group. All right. Molly and Ten Brooks. Before that, we did listen to My Blue Eyes from Heaven, Roll in My Sweet Baby's Arms, and My Sweet Blue Eyed Darling. I just went with a little theme there. So, all right, I got a few tunes here. Some covers of great Bill Monroe tunes. Hope you enjoy. Here you go.

There you go, folks. The infamous String Dusters playing a little Bill Monroe, traveling down this lonesome road. Before that was Stony Lonesome, Noam Pinkley. Sorry about that, folks. The great banjo player. And Molly and Ten Brooks by Bob Hicks, Doyle Lawson, J.D. Crowe, Jerry Douglas, Sam Bush is on there. All the usual bluegrass folks. A little bit of a bluegrass love for Bill Monroe. All right, folks. Yes, it is. What time is it? It's 5:35, folks. And glad you're tuned in. WMR 92.1 FM in Provincetown. Lovely, gray, rainy Provincetown. Lovely day, though. WFMR 91.3 FM in lovely, gray Orleans. A little wet around here at the Cape, but we need the rain, so bring it on. 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We've been connecting folks through the airwaves, events. We don't just share music. 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And most eclectic DJs around. 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And we'll be happy to thank you weekly for a year on the show of your choice. 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And give us a call, 508-487-2619. Catching up with my friend Deb here. She's helping out on the phones. Let's ring them up, people. Let's put her to work. Let's ring them up. All right. 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You get a new t-shirt, or you can get a hand-cranked radio for when the lights go out. 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It's pretty cool. And $6 memberships, you can get a coffee cup or a baseball cap to wear to the Red Sox game. All right, folks, let's give us a call, 508-487-2619, and we can keep this great community station going. We couldn't do this without you. More than ever, this station depends on listeners stepping forward and helping out. Got a lot of pressure from Washington, D.C. to shut us down, but we got to keep forget those people and just move on ourselves. All right, let's see, what have we got tuned up here? Yeah, I had the pleasure of seeing Allison Krauss in Union Station last night. They never cease to amaze me. Her voice is absolutely phenomenal. And even though she went through some pretty scary vocal stuff and surgeries, she came out of it okay. You wouldn't notice the difference. My wife informed me that until a couple years ago, she has the most Grammys by any woman, female vocalist. Until Beyonce's last album a couple years ago, and then now Beyonce holds that. But I was pretty amazed to hear that Allison Krauss is the number two Grammy award-winning artist out there. And I'm not surprised, because she's also helped on so many other people's albums and sung on many of them as well. But I've got queued up some Union Station stuff with her, because that's what I was doing last night. Jerry Douglas, the most incredible dobro player on the planet, showed us what he's made of last night. In our little intimate melody tent in Hyannis. A fun venue. Not the best sound in the world, but, you know, it's a good venue. A lot of fun. Local place. You see everyone you know. So I encourage you to go there.
I'll be there next for the string cheese incidents. I should have put up some of them today, I'm editing, but I've got some tunes. I've seen a lot of music in the last few weeks, so I'm going to be playing some of that artists. But Alison Krauss is the one I'm going to do now, so please give us a call while you're listening. 508-487-2619, and help us along with our summer pledge drive. 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

not a race.

Well, there you have it, folks. A little Alison Krauss in Union Station. If you were there last night, you know what I'm talking about. If you missed it, maybe you're there tonight with our very own Lisa Collins, one of the other DJs here at Bradford City Bluegrass, WMR, filling in for her tonight so she can go see the music. All right, here we are. Summer Pledge Drive, folks. 508-487-2619 is the number to call and help us out. 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Sustaining members, $180. That's what I do. Business, $300. Best deal in town. Yeah, give us a call, folks, so we can keep the lights on and all the other stuff moving along. 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We've lost our classical music station here on the Cape, so we can pick up the pieces there, and we have it here. 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And we couldn't do it without you folks, and we really couldn't. 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Every donation we receive goes back into the whole big ball, so we like to do it. We volunteer. Deb's here today volunteering, hoping the phone starts ringing up. Got a goal, $1,200 tonight. Here till 8, so let's get the phones are ringing. We got 1 hour down, and glad you're here. In the background, we are listening to the Steel Canyon Rangers and enjoying their picking in the background. So I've been seeing a lot of music, but I'm going to delve into some of the artists I've been seeing. I was just going over that with Deb, some of the music I saw. I forgot. Saw a great show at the Pale Met here in Truro. Leftover Salmon really burned down that tent that night, boy. It must have been a little confusion because a lot of folks left after the first set, but I knew they weren't done. So we stayed, and that second set was a barn burner, boy. Ooh. So give us a call, 508-487-2619. And help support us while we support Payomet, a great nonprofit promoting music and other fun things like their camp. They have a circus camp, and they also have a circus. So help us by helping them. We do a lot of work with other nonprofits in the area, PAM. There's a whole bunch that we do. Oh, there's a phone. That's good. All right, so give us a call, folks. We are here for you. You'd be here for us. We'd make it a nice, big, happy family. And this is a trusted place for stories, ideas. It's the creative pulse of the Cape. Just, genuine, commercial-free radio. That's what we offer here. 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It is just about 6 o'clock on the dot. 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And hope you get a chance to get out on a boat. And if you do, you can listen to us, particularly if you have the app. Check it out at the App Store. All right, 6 o'clock, and I got queued up. I got a little Del McCurry, and because why not? We love Del. All right, folks, give us a call, 508-487-2619. We'd be happy to take your pledge. Keep the summer pledge drive going.
All right, we'll kick it up with Little Del. Oh, let's see what we listened to before that. We listened to Hide and Seek. That's an instrumental that I wanted to really focus on, Jerry Douglas. Then The Boy Who Couldn't is the incredible, I can't think of his name at the moment, but the incredible male singer of Union Station. And then The Lucky One, a classic Alison Krauss tune. She didn't write it, but she sure sings it well. All right, here we go. Del McCurry, folks. Here you go.

Well, there you have it, folks. A little Del McCurry to wake you up. All aboard. Great tune. All right, folks. In the background is the Steep Canyon Rangers. And loving them, as always. And I want to thank Jim and Nancy from Churro to give us a nice donation. And I'm pulling up a request for you folks. I'll play it in a minute. And really grateful for you calling in during our summer pledge drive here at WMR. You too can call 508-487-2619. Deb is in the chair looking to get the phones ringing. I also want to thank some of our auto renew folks, our early folks who have done that renewal. Elizabeth Hathaway, Liz, Lisa Collins. Hope you're enjoying or going to enjoy Allison Krauss tonight. And Katie Trullo. And just want to thank those folks for auto-renewing. And once again, a big thanks to Jim and Nancy. I believe they really enjoyed that Allison Krauss little set, as I did, thinking about last night's great show. And we had a lot of fun last night. So I'm going to keep the music going here on WMR and appreciate all your support over the years. I've been here, I don't know, 7-8 years now. 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Who among them is behind a twisted killing spree, and who might be the next victim? Agatha Christie, beloved murder mystery masterpiece, The Mousetrap, is playing now through August 8th at the Harbor Stage next to Wellfleet Town Pier. 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Hurricane season is here. 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
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And you wanted a request for some Steep Canyon Rangers, which ironically we are listening to in the background tonight. But you wanted one of their popular songs. You couldn't think of the name of it, and I can't read your mind, but I'm going to play you one of my favorites. Here you go, Honey on My Tongue.

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All right, WMR. 6:30 on the dot, folks. 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Even when it rains, it's lovely in Provincetown. All over the Cape, we need the rain. 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We got a long way to go for this budget. 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I choose to do the monthly payment because it just takes it a little easier on my bank account and on my budget. So I'm a sustaining member of a couple shows, and we'd love for you to join us. You can be a sustaining member for any show you'd like, and during that year, the DJ will read your name off and thank you, as I'll do later in the show. The easy ways to deal with this is just the auto renewal. 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And we got the swag. 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Most of us volunteer. 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So K-Mud and WMR, those are the two I need. 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All right, folks, we got a little more business to do here. What do we got? We did that one. What is this one? Yeah, we did that one too. Oh, I know this one. My good old friend. 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
another famous P-Town guy. All right. 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All right, that's plenty of business for the moment. And encourage you, if you have a business, wherever it is, particularly on the Outer Cape or on the Cape, give us a call, 508-487-2619, and become a business membership. Get your membership here. $300 gets you that great advertising. $60 for an individual. Sustaining member is $180. Get the phones ringing. Got to keep Deb busy over there. All right. Let's see. So I've been seeing a lot of music. Saw Billy Strings last week. I have had the fortune of seeing Billy for a long time. He was about maybe 15, 16 years old when we saw him playing in Picker's Paradise at the Grey Fox Bluegrass Festival, the campground. And even at that young age, he was showing his dominance with the acoustic guitar. So later on, I'm going to play some eclectic Billy Strings acoustic guitar work. But I got a little set here. It's a little bit more contained, a little less psychedelic. But we're going to get to that psychedelic stuff later, because he's really taking this genre of music to a whole new level with his incredible natural talent on the acoustic guitar. And his band was as tight as ever. It was just a phenomenal show. And brought my good friend Misha there for his first Billy Strings show. And he really enjoyed it. So it's good time. And my friend Mark Griffin, too. We all went. I got brought a couple new timers and my daughter. They all never seen them. So it was great to do. I'm going to play you one of my favorite songs, Gild the Lily. Here it is. Give us a call, 508-487-2619, and become a member of this fine radio station, WOMR. We rock.

0: I am a little tiny, but my name is Tweety Pie.
1: Oh, yeah, okay. Every voice actor's dream, an episode about the man of a thousand voices. You're on The Sound Beat. Mel Blanc brought to life some of the most popular characters in animation history. It might be bad radio to recite the list, but we're going to do it anyway. It's that impressive. There was Bugs Bunny, Daffy Duck, Porky Pig, Yosemite Sam, Foghorn Leghorn, Marvin the Martian, Pepe Le Pew, Speedy Gonzales, the Tasmanian Devil, Barney Rubble, Mr. Spacely, and, talk about a house divided, he also voiced both Sylvester and Tweety Bird. Heard here in, I thought Buddy Tat. From 1951.
2: 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I taught a putty cat a creeping upon me. You bet he saw a putty cat. That putty cat is me.
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2: 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journalists David Korn and Robert Kuttner, a musical tribute to Cole Porter, community readings of the poetry of the late Charles Coe, a theatrical reading of Thornton Wilder's Our Town, a vocal 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

0: This is Mark O'Leary, host of Listoon Varna. Listoon Varna is about music that's Celtic, Celtic-derived, Celtic-related, Celtic-inspired, and anything else that strikes our fancy. Because as Christy says, everybody needs a break.
1: Everybody needs a break. 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
2: 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Give us a call, 508-487-2619. We'd love to get you on the last hour here of my show. It's pushing 7 o'clock. I'm here till 8, and after me is, Mary and the Ukulele Show. Good old ukulele diva. And then we got Mirror Ball after that with Jeff Berg. So we got some stuff to happen in here. Give us a call, 508-487-2619. And we just had a little Billy Strings set there. The last song was Everybody Wants to Be a Cowboy, and that was with Casey Musgraves. And before that, a single that came out not too long ago called Burn the Other End. And Gild the Lily is one of my songs I like from that album that he did. And then before that, I forgot to mention, we were listening to David Grisman and Tony Rice. Till the End of the World Rolls Round, Old Joe Clark, and Fireball Mail. And before that was a request for the Steep Canyon Rangers. For Jill and Nancy, Jim and Nancy in Truro, and... Honey on My Tongue was the one I chose. I hope I did all right. If not, call back. We'll put in another one for you. And this evening, we have the Steep Canyon Rangers in the background. And just love that band. Always have. All right, what do I got queued up? I got a little Green Sky Bluegrass coming up. Some live stuff. And we'd love to get the phone ringing first. 508-487-2619. You know, supporting us supports independent media. And then, you know, you can help take ownership of this wonderful radio station. You could say, I'm a part of it. I'm an owner. And we all do it together here. One great community, great town we're in, Provincetown. But we're all over the place now because this wonderful airwave. I've even been in Plymouth and picked up this radio station, which is kind of cool. The 91.3 FM WFMR signal goes pretty far from Orleans, so we'd love for you to help keep those signals on the air and going. 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All right, folks, let's get into a little Green Sky Bluegrass, shall we? 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All right, here's a little song. It's called Cold Feet. All right, here you go. Enjoy Green Sky Bluegrass.

There you have it, folks. Green Sky Bluegrass. The name of that song was Burn Them. Before them was the Allman Brothers cover, Ain't Wasting Time No More. And before that was Cold Feet. Great band, Green Sky Bluegrass. 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Yeah, here we have these great DJs, and we can play what we want, within reason, you know, but still worry about a little bit of the, you know, bad words and things like that, but for the most part, we get to enjoy the freedom to program and play what we'd like, and it's very often some very eclectic, different stuff. There's some really great shows here. For instance, the one coming up, Mary the Ukulele Diva, is coming in at 8 o'clock to spin an hour's worth of ukulele stuff. And she very often plays her own ukulele, which she's quite adept at. And, you know, it's just original stuff. We've had live musicians here. We've done a lot of interviews. Mike Fee is an incredible interviewer. If you ever listen to Road Trippin' on Thursday, 9:30 to 12:30. If you've listened, you know how good the show it is. If not, you should check it out. Road Trippin' with Mike Fee, Thursday, 9:30 to 12:30. 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Deb's waiting over there, 508-487-2619. Always nice to have her in the studio with me. So, yeah, please give us a call and join our family. You know, a small increase from each of us will make a big difference for our future here. And if you've already a member of WMR, thank you. And of course, if you're able to consider increasing your gift this year, it'll help us stay solid. And we can use it. All that federal funding stuff that we've got slashed all over the place. So, you know, once again, this is a grassroots place. 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All right, WMRs would like to thank year-round businesses like Angel Foods in Provincetown for the support of community radio. 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A good number there, Liz. Liz is an incredible woman, runs that place, also has Liz's Cafe, and the amount of work that she donates her time and energy to for this town and for nonprofits is astonishing. The schools, she's the kind of person that, you know, we really want to support here at WMR, so when you hear business membership here, go ahead and check them out because they're supporting us and we need you to support them as well. 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
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I believe it is. If not, it should be. So there you go, folks. That's what a business membership can get you. We'd love to have you join and help support us that way. My time here is ticking along. I promised along. I got a song from Billy Strings I'm going to play to close out this night. And it's coming up in a little bit. So, you know, I'm going to do a little more business, just knock it out of the way here so I don't have to worry about it. As always, as my town crier announcement, I'd like to announce the blood drives. Very important blood donations in our country, in our town, on the Cape. Dear friend of mine was saved by the blood donations. So I've only got a couple left here for this month, July 30th from 10:40 a.m. to 5 p.m. at the Dennis Police Department in Dennis on Bob Crowell Road. And July 31st, 9:40 a.m. to 4 p.m., Riad and Associates Internal Medicine. 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

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All right. 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Hope you're enjoying the show. Elliot Genesis, Paul Greenspan and Chris Winowski, my little brother Frankie, Barb and Bill Hill, Mary and Stephen Eastham, Katie Trudeau, David Tooney, Jordan Renzi, George Taylor, Will Sullivan, George Bell, Moosey Chavez, I'm not sure, Deb Allman, David Bestine, and John Roberts. Moosey, I apologize. I've butchered your name for a long time on this radio station. 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I've got some Infamous String Dusters lined up for you, so we're going to jump right into it. 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All right, folks, here's a little Infamous String Dusters. Enjoy.

All right, folks, I want to thank you for tuning in. As promised, I've got a Billy String song. It's actually two songs, Fireline into Reuben's Train. And it's incredible. It's a long one. So I want to thank you all for your pledges, calling in. 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Give us a call, and we'd be happy to take your information if in the next 20 minutes I will be here. So give us a call, 508-487-2619. And looking forward to this. Is a long one. It's a couple songs, but it's a good one. All right, here you go, folks. Billy Strings. Have a great week.

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